0: 2-2. Last year, the Royals opened up the second half in Miami, then went to Chicago. And Lugo had a memorable start at Wrigley Field. Not so much for the stat line, though it was a good one. Six innings of two-run ball. The 2-2. Breaking ball down and away, and the count's ball 3-2. No, it was for the backdrop of the start. At the time, trade rumors were swirling. Wondered whether or not the Cubs, among other teams, might try to acquire Lugo. The pitch. Bush rips it to the right side. Massey dives. It's past him and sneaks into right center. A base hit for Bush. Hit hard enough that even with Massey's diving attempt, he couldn't fully get the webbing around the ball. The single for Bush to lead off the fourth. Brings up Alex Bregman. He's 0 for 1 with a ground out to the left side. Bobby Witt Jr. made a tremendous backhand play at short with a jump throw to first. It was baseball ballet on that defensive effort. First pitch to Bregman. The curveball in for a strike, 0-1. So at the time of Lugo's start against the Cubs last year, there was some speculation as to whether or not he would be pitching for the Cubs the next time he took the mound. The pitch. Bregman chops it to the right side. Massey fields, swivels his hips, over to second for one. Quick move to the first is not in time. Bregman beats it by a half step. Not an easy play to make for the Royals infield, but up the middle, the Royals are as good as any team in baseball. Now, Michael Massey delivered a perfect feed with all of his momentum going the opposite direction that he needed to go. And Bobby Witt Jr. delivered a strong, accurate throw coming across the bag from the shortstop area. It just developed a little bit too slowly. A runner on first with one out for Ian Happ. The pitch. Fastball over the outside corner, called strike one. Happ disagrees, but he does not challenge. Royals up 4-0, top of the fourth inning. Runner on first with one out. Here's the pitch. Poked toward left center field. Isbell darts over, makes the grab on the move. Didn't even need to leave his feet. Got a tremendous jump into the gap. Two outs. Brings up Nico Horner, who Seth Lugo struck out swinging to end the second inning. So shortly after Lugo's start against the Cubs last year, the Royals returned to Kauffman Stadium. And that's when Lugo officially signed his contract extension, thus answering any trade rumor questions. The pitch. And for a strike, and it's 0-1. Lugo signed a two-year extension the day before his next start, which came against the Braves. And this is now the first year of that extension. Here's the pitch. Laced toward right center field. That's down for a hit. Bregman's over to second. Horner's out at first.
1: Yeah, you're talking about Wrigley Field last year and the speculation. I mean, it was rampant. It's all anybody was talking about. You guys going to trade Lugo? Do you think we can trade for Lugo? I mean, the Cubs were like, it seemed like everybody in that ballpark, fan, media, whoever, Usher, everybody was focused on trying to bring him over.
0: And then it was, of course, not to be.
1: Not to be. They signed on to the Royals.
0: And with the Royals next year, and there is also a vesting option for 2028. He delivers, and Carson Kelly rips it toward left center field. That's down into the gap, a base hit. Bregman was up on contact. He scores. Here comes Horner around third. Throw to the plate, offline, skips to the backstop, past Jensen, and Kelly takes advantage and gets to third. It's a two-out, two-run double on the first pitch for Carson Kelly, and that cuts the Royals' lead in half. It's now 4-2. And Bobby Witt Jr. is charged with an error that allows Kelly to get to third base. Runner on third, two outs for Dansby Swanson. The pitch. Foul tipped in and out of Jensen's mitt. Strike one. The Cubs fans have traveled well. Denny was telling you last night that it's a fan base that always has but they are drowned out by the Adams family. The ball's in a strike on Swanson. Royals up 4-2, top of the fourth. Runner on third with two outs. The pitch. Slice toward the right side, a one hopper. Michael Massey fields. He was well positioned. He throws to first for the out. The inning is over. And Lugo strands Kelly at third. But Kelly does the damage with a two out, two run double. And the Cubs get two runs on three hits. There was one error in the inning and one left on base. Bottom of the fourth is next. Royals 4, Cubs 2.
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0: Bottom of the fourth inning at Kauffman Stadium. The Royals have a 4-2 lead over the Cubs. And as Denny told you, it is a packed house tonight at Kauffman Stadium. There were over 26,000 here yesterday. And the attendance number figures to exceed that tonight. It's understandable. Great Saturday night. Good weather. Summer baseball. First pitch to Nick Lofton. Up and in. He ducks out of the way. That's ball one. It's also KU night at Kauffman Stadium. And so amidst the Royals blue and the Cubs blue, there's also a good amount of Jayhawk blue. Big J and Baby J were on hand before the game started for the ceremonial first pitch. Holmes delivers. And it's high. Two balls, no strikes. And while no doubt there are a lot of Jayhawks here, there are also a lot of Jayhawks that would probably be here, but have a more important place to be tonight. Here's the pitch, and it's low. Three balls, no strikes. We want to send our congratulations to our good friend Brian Haney, who tonight marries his bride, Jessica Hampton, out in Lawrence. Brian's the voice of the Jayhawks. So congrats, Brian and Jessica. The pitch. It's in for a strike, 3-1.
1: Congrats indeed.
0: Only Brian would somehow figure out how to plan his wedding day for KU night at Kauffman Stadium. Perfect. The pitch. That's high, ball four. And so Nick Lofton has a leadoff walk.
1: He's one of those normal people who they have the audacity to have their wedding in the summertime. How dare they?
0: We wish we could be there to celebrate you both, Brian and Jessica. We send our well wishes and congratulations. Oh, you guys are having a great night out at the booth in Lawrence. Royals up 4-2, bottom of the fourth here in Kansas City. First pitch to Josh Rojas, and he takes a changeup for a strike. It's 0-1. And the Cubs do have some action in their bullpen. Right-hander Colin Ray is getting loose. Holmes is up to 65 pitches now. He delivers. Rojas slices it foul, out of play off to the left, and it's 0-2. See, and I really figured that Big J and Baby J might be groomsmen. So I hope they were over to hightail to Lawrence in time. It's a busy schedule. Here's the pitch. Swung on and missed. Strike three. It's a cutter below the zone. And that is the first strikeout for Clay Holmes tonight. One out in the bottom of the fourth. And that brings up Kyle Isbell. He grounded into an inning-ending double play his first time up. First pitch to him. Stays outside. That's ball one. It was a sweeper that didn't really sweep. Looked like it slipped out of Holmes' hand a little bit. Loughton leads off first. Here's the pitch. Swung on and missed. And it's one and one. This could be Clay Holmes' last batter. He's about to throw his 70th pitch. After Isbell, he faces Carter Jensen for a third time. The 1-1. Hit on the ground, soft one to the right side. Sounded like Izzy broke his bat. Horner fields, backhand shovel to Swanson covering second. Relay to first is in time for two. That is a pretty double play from a very good Cubs infield. Pair of gold glovers combined to end the inning. No runs, no hits, no errors. None left for the Royals. We go to the fifth. Royals 4, Cubs 2.
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1: 4-2, the Royals on top. Royals have scored in all but the fourth inning. Now we go to inning number five. 4-6-1 for the Royals, 2-4-0 for Chicago. And the number nine hitter, Tyrone Taylor, will lead things off, the center fielder for the Cubs tonight. Right-handed batter. Reached on a bloop single his first time up, broke his bat, and swings and misses at a first pitch slider there for strike one. Number nine hitter, Taylor, he's playing center. Gives Pete Crow Armstrong a night off from playing center field. PCA is on deck as a DH, and there is a pitch that's over but low. One ball, one strike on Taylor, who's 32, came over the trade deadline in the same deal that brought Clay Holmes from the Mets. And the 1-1. And a swing and a foul back and out of play. 1-2 the count. Lugo at 64 pitches as he works here in the fifth inning. Had a 1-2-3 first, a 1-2-3 second. Got the first two batters of the third. And this guy got the first hit against him. He was the first base runner of the night. Taylor, as he takes one outside, 2-2. Second time through the order, the Cubs have had a little more success. Lugo programs a pitch into his device, delivers the 2-2, pulled foul. Out in front of that breaking ball as Taylor pulls it foul third base side. Taylor began his career with the Brewers, drafted by them 2019 through 2023. Then the Mets the last 3 years until the trade deadline, August the 3rd, when he was traded over to the Cubs. And the 2-2. And a fastball called strike three. Got him on the outside corner. Number four on the night for Lugo. Go with one walk. And Taylor plays an important role for the Cubs because as great a player as Pete Crow Armstrong is, as great as he is in center field, you cannot play center field 162 games a year. You got to have some days off. And if you're going to take him out of center, you want somebody competent or better replacing him for a night. There's a pitch foul out of play. And Tyrone Taylor certainly qualifies as a very good center fielder himself. First pitch fouled off by Pete Crow Armstrong. He has flied to left. And last time he drew a four-pitch walk. Now the 0-1. And a curve misses outside. Ball and a strike on PCA. Uniform number four. Left-handed hitter. Here's the pitch. Swing and a miss at a fastball. 1-2 the count. Nobody on, one out of the Cubs' fifth inning. Cubs have had a streaky year, but for them, the good streaks have greatly outlasted the one bad streak they had. Here's the 1-2. And a swing and a miss at a slow curveball at 66 miles an hour. He had him all tied up in knots. He strikes him out. That's back-to-back K's. Number five on the night for Lugo.
9: That looked like a cartoon.
1: It did, didn't it? Bugs Bunny all over again. Something else. So, a very dangerous hitter is retired, and now another very dangerous hitter stands in Suzuki, who came into the game with a 25-game on-base streak. There he looks at a strike. He has flied foul down the right field line. He's also flied to center tonight against Lugo. He's not only reached in 25 straight, he's reached in 49 of his last 53 ball games. Pitch, breaking ball way outside, gets by Carter Jensen and back to the backstop, 1-1. The Cubs began the year 27-12 from opening day until the 5th of May. Then they fell into a giant sinkhole for a few weeks, and they went 7-22 from early May to early June. The pitch, and there's a breaking ball that misses outside. 2-1, but then since the 11th of June, they've gone 34-15. 2-1 pitch. Swing and a miss, 2-2. And the Cubs begin the night in the first wild card spot in the National League. They gained a little ground on Milwaukee last night. Milwaukee lost, they won, but they're still 4.5 back. Still, that's the closest they've been in several weeks. 2-2. Swing and a bouncer back to the mound. Gloved by Lugo. He'll fire over to Caglione for the out and a 1-2-3 inning for Seth Lugo in inning number five. We go to the home fifth. 4-2 KC.
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1: 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Royals lead it 4-2. They come up for a fifth time now, leading the Cubs by the score of 4-2. And Colin Ray comes out of the Cubs bullpen, a 6'5", 36-year-old right-hander with a 4.59 ERA this season in 23 appearances. And he'll get the top of the order, Carter Jensen, here in the fifth as he replaces Clay Holmes. And Ray deals the first pitch fastball low for a ball to Carter Jensen. A couple of ground outs in his first two at-bats tonight. Next pitch in there, called strike. Carter's grounded out to middle infielders both times. Shortstop in the first, second base in the third. Here's the 1-1, and it's down and in. Carter Jensen scored the Royals' first two runs last night. He led off the first for the Royals, drawing a walk, eventually coming around to score. Then in the fifth, he homered to the opposite field, his 16th on the year. 2-1, and the pitch to Jensen. Swing, and a slicer down the left field line. Ian Happ giving it a look, but that'll be on the other side of the netting. Souvenir into this big crowd. Ray is in his second year with the Cubs. He's been a big league pitcher since 2015. And the pitch and a swing. He jammed him. Grounded to second. Right to Nico Horner. He'll sidearm flip to first for the out. And Jensen's 0 for 3. And here's Bobby. He is grounded back to the starting pitcher tonight, Clay Holmes. And he had an infield hit against Holmes. And then while a runner at first base, he scored from first on a double to right field by Caglione. Holmes, making his first start as a Cub, gives up four runs on six hits. One strike, had a couple of walks and a home run, a long home run by Kags. First pitch to Bobby is outside. The appeal as he checked his swing, and the first base umpire tonight, DJ Rayburn, says no swing. So 1-0 on Bobby Wood Jr., 1-2. And the pitch to him, and it's called strike. Bobby was activated in time for this homestand, and it's been a very good one for him. He is now 8 out of 18 on the homestand. Since coming off the injured list, missing 11 games. Here's the 1-1. Swing and a miss at a fastball. 96 that time from the big righty, Ray. One more game on this homestand tomorrow. One more game of this Cubs series, 1-10. Hope you can be here for it tomorrow. Royals.com for tickets. The Royals are hoping it's going to be the rubber game of this series. 1-2 on Bobby in the pitch, and he fouls it straight back. Randy Dobnak has pitched very well since joining the Royals. He'll be the Royal starter, 2-0 with a 1.16 ERA. The veteran Matthew Boyd, lefty, goes for the Cubs. Royals have struggled against lefties this year. They'll match up with Boyd, who's 7-1 with a 3.59 tomorrow at 1.10. 1-2. Ray from the stretch deals, and he misses low, and it's 2-2 on Bobby. Caglione on deck. They shade Bobby around to the left on the infield. Outfield plays him straight up. Now the 2-2. And Bobby tried to check that time on a pitch away, and he did on appeal. He checked his swing in time, and it's a full count. Bobby came in a 318 career hitter against the Cubs. And the pitch. And there's a ball inside, ball four. It was in on Bobby, well inside, and he draws the walk, and he's on with one out. We come to you from the IBEW Local 124 broadcast booth, where Jack Caglione is on cycle watch. Homer and a double in this ballgame. He does have two triples on the year. He runs well for a guy of his size, for sure. And let's see what he does here with a runner at first. Bobby Wood Jr. and one out, and the pitch misses low for a ball. In this scenario, in the third inning, he doubled to right field, and Bobby scored from first base. Caglione waits for a 1-0 pitch now from Colin Ray. And now pickoff throw. Bobby dives back into the base.
9: I tell you what, just that RBI double from Kang from the third inning just makes you think about how much fun it's going to be to watch Cags drive in Bobby for so many years to come.
1: No doubt. 1-0 the count. And the 1-0 is inside. Of course, the fans, I think, are going to like it even more when the ball goes over the fence and they just kind of jog around the bases. But it's more exciting in those kinds of plays.
9: Yeah, that
1: counts,
9: too.
1: You know, the famous, you know, bringing back memories of the Lorenzo Cain scoring from first on a single back in the ALCS against Toronto years ago. There's a pickoff throw to first. And the runner, Bobby Wood Jr., dives back in. That's two disengagements for Colin Ray. C-O-L-I-N, one L in Colin. Ray is R-E-A. Two and oh on Jack Caglione. Been a nice groove offensively. So you can keep it going here with the hitter's count. The pitch, swing, and a liner to left field. Back goes Hap, looking up, and it's going to be off the fence. Bobby rounding second. He gets to third base. Here's Kags into second with his second double of the night, his third extra base hit. And the Royals have 2 men in scoring position with one down.
9: And, you know, the only reason that Bobby Witt Jr. didn't score on that double is because he had to wait to see if Ian Happ would catch it. And that's a four-time Gold Glover out there, so that is certainly not out of the realm of possibility. Now, this is one, though, where Stu, he got a rare bad read. Kind of got twisted around, frozen a little bit, and then the ball took off over his head.
1: So, with second and third and one out, and Isaac Collins up there, here comes the infield in again. The Royals can take advantage. Swing by Collins, and he fouls it out of play off to the left with the infield in. Isaac tonight is grounded to first and single to right, one out of two. Over the course of the season, Isaac has been much better at home than on the road. 275 at home, 201 on the road. Now the infield in. Bobby's at third base. Caglione's at second base with one down. Colin Ray deals, and Isaac Collins pops it up around third base. Bregman waiting under it on the fair side of the line right behind the bag has it for the out. So there's the second out here in this Royals fifth inning. So Isaac not able to get it done. Let's see if Massey can come through with second and third and two down. This allows the infield to move back. Michael tonight has singled and scored and grounded out. He's one out of two. Facing Colin Ray. Chicago native Michael Massey stands in. Here's the pitch to him. And a swing. And a little flare. Shallow center field. And it's going to be caught. Tyrone Taylor runs it down in center field. And Massey flies out. The Royals strand a pair. And we go to the sixth inning. Casey on top 4-2.
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9: And there's a slow curve in for a strike, and it's 0-1. Lugo's now thrown three of those slow curves. Here's the pitch. That's high, 1-1. One of the other ones he used to strike out Pete Crow Armstrong swinging. And you might be wondering, understandably so, well, what exactly is a slow curve? Lugo delivers. Bush flares it toward left field. Isaac Collins darts forward, makes the catch. And Bush is out, one away. Well, it's exactly what it sounds like. It's a curveball, but slower. Seth Lugo's curveball, the, I guess, fast curve, relatively speaking, averages around 76 miles an hour this year. First pitch to Alex Bregman now. Slider is inside, ball one. The slow curve averages about 66 miles an hour. So about 10 mile an hour difference. The pitch. Hit on the ground toward the hole between third and short. Nick Lofton scoops it up, sets and throws to first in time for the out, two away. Well, Lugo has so many different options. He's thrown eight of his nine official pitches tonight. The only one we haven't seen is the slurve. But he's thrown the sinker, the four-seamer, the sweeper, the cutter, the curveball, the slider, the changeup, and yes, the slow curve. He delivers. First pitch to Ian Happ is up and away. Ball one. That was the regular curveball. 76 miles an hour. Royals up 4-2, top of the sixth. Lugo delivers. Fastball high. Two balls, no strikes. Lugo signals Carter Jensen with the pitch comm on his right hip. Here's the 2-0. Bounce straight back, 2-1. Well, Lugo's been calling his own game with the pitchcom device this season. He did that a little bit last year, too. Not necessarily 100% of the time, but a good chunk of the time. And he's always liked having that option to call his own pitches. He delivers. Happ towers it, deep right field. Raves back to the track, up near the fence. It's gone. Onto the QT fountain deck, just beyond the right field wall, just out of John Raves' reach. And this is now a one-run game. Ian Happ pulled a curveball that hung a little bit over the inner third. 19th home run of the season for Ian Happ, and it's now 4-3. Brings up Nico Horner with the bases empty. Here's the pitch. Sliced into the backstop netting, foul, and it's 0-1. It's a good example of a homer that maybe would not have been a home run last year with the power alleys shallower and lower. Can't always tell for sure. It feels like it's been about 50-50 this year. Ones that have helped the Royals or hurt the Royals. The 0-1. Foul straight back, and it's 0-2 on Horner.

0: Lugo winds, kicks, and delivers. Curveball loop down the left field line, foul. Still 0-2 on Nico Horner. He's 1-for-2 with a single and a strikeout. Lugo fires. Fastball just outside. 1-2 on Horner, who is the second most difficult player to strike out in baseball this year. Second only to Luis Arraez, now of the Philadelphia Phillies after the trade deadline. Here's the pitch. Dribbled back toward the mound. Lugo fields off the bump. Throws to first in time for the out. The inning is over. The Cubs claw closer on an Ian Happ homer. We've got a one-run game at Kauffman Stadium. Bottom of the sixth next. Royals 4, Cubs 3.
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4: The sixth inning is our Sonic Slam inning. Our contestant Carly Engel from Blue Springs. If the Royals hit a home run out of the park in this inning, Carly wins $700. If the Royals hit a grand slam out of the park in this inning, Carly wins $25,000 from Sonic and the Kansas City Royals.
0: We go to the bottom of the sixth inning. The Royals lead the Cubs 4-3. And John Rave leads off against right-hander Colin Ray. Nick Lofton on deck and then Josh Rojas to follow. First pitch. That's low, ball one. Now, Colin Ray made his big league debut in 2015 and found his footing in 2016, but then his career was nearly over. The pitch over the outer edge of strike, 1-1. Now, Colin Ray needed surgery to repair his ulnar collateral ligament. Here's the pitch. Over the outer edge of strike, 1-2. It is more commonly known as Tommy John surgery, named for the first pitcher in Major League history to undergo that procedure, experimental at the time in 1974, pioneered by Dr. Frank Joe. Here's the pitch. Going outside at 2-2. And we learned today, poignantly, that Tommy John has been dealing with health issues at his home in Florida. He released a statement today through the Yankees on Old Timers Day in the Bronx. 2-2 pitch is poked down the left field line, sinking, Happ dives, and he makes the catch, tumbling over the chalk and left. That is a Gold Glove play from a four-time Gold Glover. Colin Ray tips his cap toward the left field corner. John Raves robbed of a hit on a diving grab. One out in the sixth. Now, Tommy John basically penned a letter to Yankees fans. Fans that cheered him on for 8 years of his 26-year career, including the last four, and effectively said farewell and thanked them for all of their support over the years. First pitch to Lofton. It's for a strike, 0-1. And we learned reportedly that Tommy John is in hospice care battling health issues down in Florida. Now, what a legacy. The pitch, outside, 1-1. What a career, 26 years, 14 after the procedure, and an eponymous surgery that has saved the careers of countless pitchers, including Colin Ray. The 1-1. In for a strike, 1-2.
5: Two separate careers.
0: Really?
5: Before surgery, after surgery, and equally effective was Tommy John, who always threw strikes.
6: Your left.
5: And he was famous for being right in the strike zone as much as any pitcher that was hurling at that time. And he was always fun to watch. He worked quickly, threw strikes, a little bit like Lugo, only left-handed, obviously, Tommy John.
4: 288 wins.
0: 700 career starts. Three balls and a strike now on Lofton, who did overturn a strike call earlier this at bat. Ray delivers, and Lofton crushes it. Deep left center field, headed for the wall. That ball is off the wall. Lofton cruises to second. He's got a one-out double. Did not miss a home run by much. Right off the ribbon scoreboard in straightaway left center. Runner on second with one out for Josh Rojas. It has been asked many, many times, and understandably so, why is it called Tommy John surgery when the doctor's name was Frank Jobe? Shouldn't it be named after the doctor as opposed to the patient? First pitch to Rojas. In for a strike, 0-1.
5: Yeah, probably should, but consider this. Everybody knew the name Tommy John. Nobody knew the name Frank Jobe.
4: And Frank Jobe didn't get 288 wins.
0: Well, although Tommy John had been asked about
4: it. In the operating room, he did.
0: Here's the pitch. Rojas pops it up right side of the infield on the dirt. Nico Horner's underneath it. Just waiting for it to come down. It does, and Rojas is out, two gone. And Tommy John's been asked about it over the years, and he relayed a story from Dr. Jobe. And basically, Dr. Jobe said that, well, he used to say that it was ulnar collateral ligament replacement with a ulnaris longus tendon. That was a little wordy. And so he used to just talk to all of his colleagues who asked about it, and he would say, oh, you mean the surgery that I did on Tommy John? The pitch. Isbell hits it in the air, straightaway right field. Suzuki's got it lined up, and the inning is over. Well, that was a little bit wordy, too. So, oh, surgery on Tommy John just became Tommy John surgery. We say Godspeed to Tommy John, and thank you to Tommy John. What an impact on the game of baseball. Royals go scoreless in the sixth. We head for the seventh. 4-3, Royals in front.
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0: Three-run ball. It's another quality start for Seth. That is his fourth since the All-Star break in five starts, and well, the only time he didn't have a quality start was at Coors Field. So other than the one game he pitched on the moon, he's been really good. Carson Kelly leads off the top of the seventh. Righty-righty matchup. Travers first pitch. And it's a fastball, letter high called strike, and it's 0-1. 94-mile-an-hour heat for Schreiber. He looked really sharp on Tuesday against the Twins. Got a couple of strikeouts in a scoreless inning. Three straight scoreless outings for Shrives. The pitch, low and outside, and the count's now 1-1. And he has five. Low and outside, and the count's now 1-1. And he has five scoreless outings in six appearances since

18 ERA at Kauffman Stadium this year. The pitch popped up down the right field line, tailing into foul territory. It lands in the dirt. Still 1-2 on Kelly. That's in 23 appearances at home. He's given up just 3 earned runs at Kauffman Stadium this year. Compare that to his ERA on the road in 23 outings, which is 6.87. That's about as stark of a home-road split for a reliever as you'll find. The 1-2 again. High, 2-2. Now, the other one of Schreiber's extreme splits are his righty-lefty splits. He's due to face 3 right-handed hitters in this inning. That's the better split for him. Dansby Swanson on deck. Tyrone Taylor is due up 3rd in this inning. The pitch. Sweeper in there, called strike 3. Front door to him. Carson Kelly's down looking. That was a pretty pitch from John Schreiber. One out in the top of the 7th inning. That brings up Dansby Swanson. So Schreiber this year has held right-handed hitters to a 171 average and a 483 OPS. First pitch to Swanson. Outside, ball 1. Lefties, on the other hand, they've hit 342 with an OPS just over 1,000. The 1-0 pitch. Letter high for a strike, 1-1. That's all to say, this is the best possible matchup for John Schreiber, facing a right-handed hitter at home. He's got pocket aces for this half inning. He delivers. Going outside, and the count's 2-1 on Dansby Swanson. Royals up 4-3, top of the 7th. Base is empty with 1 out. Swanson's 0-2 with a couple of groundouts tonight. Here's the pitch. Sweeper outside, and it's 3-1. So Schreiber's 3rd year with the Royals after they picked him up in a trade with the Red Sox before the start of the 2024 season. He has been a steady member of the bullpen. The pitch. Swanson pops it up. Shallow right center field. Massey angles out. Rave sprints in. He's under it and makes the catch. And Swanson's retired. 2 outs in the top of the 7th. And that brings up Tyrone Taylor, who's 1-for-2 with a single tonight. Now, this is Schreiber's 180th appearance as a member of the Royals. Thrown more innings as a Royal than with any other team in his career. The pitch, outside, ball 1. He's thrown just over 300 innings in his career, and a little bit more than half of them have been with the Royals. The pitch outside, 2-0. He's been remarkably consistent. In 2024, a 3.66 ERA in 59 appearances. Last year, a 3.80 ERA in 74 appearances. This year, a 3.67 ERA in 46 appearances. He delivers a fastball just high, 3-0 on Taylor. So you put it all together and entering tonight, 179 appearances for Schreiber as a Royal, a 3.72 ERA. The pitch. Just low, ball 4, and so Tyrone Taylor draws a 4-pitch, 2-out walk. That is the last thing John Schreiber wanted to do. He entered to face 3 straight right-handed hitters at the bottom of the Cubs lineup, but now he has to contend with the most dangerous lefty there is in the National League Central in Pete Crow Armstrong. And Carter Jensen goes out of the mound to talk to Schreiber. There's nobody warming up in the bullpen, and so the hope was that Schreiber wouldn't have to face PCA, but here we are. 1 run.

0: ECA at the plate, runner on first with two outs. Tonight, Crow Armstrong is 0 for 2 with a flyout, a walk, and a strikeout. First pitch to him. And for a strike, and it's 0-1. Shriver kind of stole that one. PCA was a statue. Right-handed hitter on deck, Seiya Suzuki. This is a big, big spot in tonight's game. Royals up by a run. Here's the pitch. Outside, 1-1. Now, a reminder, with Daniel Lynch the fourth moving to the rotation, and Matt Strom designated for assignment, and Aaron Bummer off the roster, now, the Royals do not have a lefty in their bullpen. There are righties in the bullpen that have better weapons against lefties than others, though. The pitch. And it's just outside, 2-1. But this is Shriver's challenge. Hoping that the four-pitch, two-out walk to the number nine hitter does not come back to haunt him. He delivers. Rip foul, first base side, into the suite level seats. Nice grab up there. Two-handed, bare-hand snag. 2-2 on Pete Crow Armstrong. A 288 hitter overall this season. He has actually been better on average against left-handed pitching than right-handed pitching. And the OPS is about the same. Doesn't matter who's throwing the ball. PCA has been a problem. The 2-2. Just outside. And the count's full 3-2. That was a good changeup from Shrives. Off the plate away. Now the count's full. Carter Jensen signals the infield. Tyrone Taylor, who's got excellent speed, is the potential tying run at first. He gets a head start with the pitch. Kags plays behind him. Shriver steps off the back of the rubber and goes to the rosin bag. Wind's picked up, flowing out to the left field corner. Sun's just about set. Pale blue skies overhead, matching the Royals' uniforms. The pitch. Up and away, ball four. Shriver quick pitched him a little bit. Didn't work. Back-to-back two-out walks. So once again, it's the threat of PCA that does some damage. Now runners on first and second with two outs for Seiya Suzuki. Brian Sweeney runs out for a mound visit. Let's pause 10 seconds for station ID. 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
0: We're coming to you live from the IBEW Local 124 broadcast booth with the Hall of Famer Denny Matthews, Steve Stewart, and our producer-engineer Eric Guthrie. I'm Jake Eisenberg. Home plate umpire Dan Iasonia has gone out of the mound to break up the mound visit. Brian Sweeney turns heel and heads back to the first base dugout. John Shriver retired the first two batters without much issue, a strikeout and a flyout, but he has since walked the ensuing two batters. A four-pitch walk to the number nine hitter, Tyrone Taylor. And then a six-pitch walk to Pete Crow Armstrong. Seiya Suzuki's the batter. First and second, two outs. One-run game. The pitch. Outside, ball one. The Royals have a 4-3 lead in the top of the seventh. All four of the Royals' runs came early. The Cubs have scored three unanswered since. Here's the pitch. Out straight back, and it's 1-1 on Suzuki. Now the Royals have Steven Cruz warming up in the bullpen. Yes, he has been the closer de facto, but he is the pitcher the Royals want to use in highest leverage also. The 1-1. Check swing foul, first base side, 1-2. And with a left-handed hitter in Michael Busch on deck, should Suzuki reach, you'd expect to see Cruz, who's warming up quickly. One ball, two strikes on Suzuki, who's 0 for 3 tonight. Shriver dangles his right arm. He comes set of the belt. Here's the pitch. Suzuki pops it up, foul, first base side, and out of play. Still 1-2. Well, Suzuki's a 270 hitter this year. He's got 66 RBIs. Last year, he had 103 RBIs. A big-time run producer for the Cubs. Potential tying run at second. The 1-2. Hit on the ground, foul, third base side. Still a ball and two strikes. But again, this is the better matchup for Schreiber, facing a right-handed hitter. And Suzuki has also been much better against lefties than righties. That's what the numbers say. Now we see what happens. Still 1-2 on Seiya Suzuki. Here's the pitch. Swung on and missed, strike three. Schreiber got him with a fastball. A huge fist pump from the Royals righty off the mound. He pounds his blue glove and heads back to the first base dugout after a scoreless top of the seventh inning. It was not without tension. A couple of two-out walks, but he got through it unscathed. Time to stretch at Kauffman Stadium. Royals still in front by a run.
2: Schreiber
0: gets it done. It's 4-3.
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3: It sure does, doesn't it?
0: Viaggio.
3: It does. And it sounds pretty good in a weekend like this. Or frankly, any weekend or weekday.
0: It is a beautiful summer night at Kauffman Stadium. 87 degrees at first pitch and humid, but what else do you expect for the first week of August? Bottom of the seventh, the Royals have a 4-3 lead over the Cubs. Right-hander Colin Ray is back on the mound, his third inning out of the Cub bullpen. The ball's in a strike on Carter Jensen, and the righty delivers. And it's a fastball just inside, one ball, one strike. Jensen's 0-3 tonight with three groundouts. Here's the pitch. Inside again, and it's 2-1. Well, another night and another tight ball game. Say what you will about the 2026 Royals, but they do keep you on the edge of their seat. Ray delivers. Outside, 3-1. Well, the Royals have played 63 games this year, decided by two runs or fewer. That is the second most such games in baseball. The pitch. Bounced straight back, 3-2. Only the Guardians have played more such games. They've played 64 of them, so one more. And they're in the midst of another one now. 2-0 Guardians over the White Sox in the top of the sixth. And tonight, the White Sox retired World Series winning manager Ozzie Guillen's number 13, part of a pregame ceremony. Payoff pitch to Jensen. Bounce straight back, still 3-2. Now the Royals are 26-37 in games decided by two runs or fewer. So 9 games below 500 in these close games. Payoff pitch. Down and in, ball 4. And Jensen's got a leadoff walk. That brings up Bobby Witt Jr. So you can do the math. In games that have a margin of at least 3 runs, the Royals are 22-30. And 48-69 overall. First pitch to Witt. Letter high for a strike, and it's 0-1. Now the Guardians in their close games are 32-32, a 500 record. Their overall record is 58-59. They're a game below 500 overall. Spin and a throw to first, and Jensen dives back safely. The Guardians are in the thick of the wild card race. They're a half game back of the Rangers, who have the third and final wild card spot. The Twins are in the mix, too, with the Orioles and the Tigers. Here's the pitch. Swung out and missed, and it's 0-2. The big difference, no doubt you could guess, is the bullpen. The Royals bullpen has a 5.32 ERA, second worst in baseball. The Guardians bullpen has been that much better. 3.93 bullpen ERA for the Guardians. Here's the pitch. Hit in the air, deep right center field. Suzuki and Taylor are back just shy of the track. It's Suzuki to make the catch, and Witt is out. One away. Got a little bit under it, and the breeze that does exist did not help. It is wafting in a touch from right. Brings up Jack Caglione, who is 3-for-3 with a homer and 2 doubles tonight. He's scored a run, he's driven in 2. Big night for Cags. He's led the way for the Royals offense. First pitch to him. Down and in, and that's ball 1. Royals up 4-3, bottom of the 7th inning. Runner on first with 1 out. The Royals would love to make that cushion a little bit more comfortable. Here's the pitch. Hit in the air, deep right center field. He might have just done it again. Taylor's to the wall. He leaps. It's out of here. A 2-homer night for Jack Caglione. A 2-run shot, his 20th total home run this season, and Cags has crushed the Cubs tonight at Kauffman Stadium. Two home runs, 2 doubles, 4 total extra base hits. The Royals lead 6-3, thanks to Cags Barrel. What a night. First pitch to Isaac Collins, and he takes a curveball for a strike. It's 0-1. Third career 4-hit game for Jack Caglione. The pitch outside, 1-1. And the first time ever that he's had 4 extra base hits in a single game. The pitch, rope toward first, Bush is there, he makes the catch, and Collins is out, 2 gone. 2 outs in the bottom of the 7th, that brings up Michael Massey.
7: Jack Caglione's OPS has hit the express button on the elevator tonight alone, it's gone from 767 up to 800 at the moment.
8: The pitch gets low, ball one. His first home run, 112 off the bat, 448 feet just to the right of straightaway center. That was a solo shot. The 1-0 pitch. Massey hits it in the air, deep left field. Hat shuffles back onto the track. He makes the catch. The inning is over. Tag's second home run, a two-run shot. 420 feet to right center, 111 miles an hour off the bat. It is all Jack Caglione tonight against the Cubs. 4-for-4, two doubles, two home runs, four RBIs. And the Royals lead the Cubs 6-3.
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7: We go to the eighth inning at Kauffman Stadium, and the Royals have taken what was a one-run game and turned it into a three-run game thanks to Jack Caglione. His second home run of the night was a two-run shot. The Royals lead 6-3, and Denny, Stephen Cruz is on the mound.
13: That he is, and he will face the heart of the order. So here we go. Inning number eight, and the first pitch is outside to Michael Busch. Busch, a fourth inning single. He's one out of three. Left-handed hitter, right-handed pitcher, and a strike, and the count is even. Wednesday night against Minnesota, Cruz recorded his third save of the season. That pitch was a ball. It was challenged. So, instead of 1-1, the count is 2-0. Cruz brings it home and throws a strike. 2-1. Stephen Cruz, over his last 20 games, has an earned run average of 1.8 in on the hands and chopped foul off his foot, and Busch limping around outside the batter's box. Cruz really pounding in on Michael Busch with that pitch. Busch hit it straight down on his foot. He's still not ready to climb back into the batter's box. Now, Royals manager, however, the Cubs manager and Cubs trainer are going to check on Busch. Craig Counsell, the Cubs manager, many years in Milwaukee, signed a sweet deal with the Chicago Cubs. 2-2, the count to Michael Busch. Bergman to follow. Now the pitch. And high pop foul coming back. It will land in the seats directly behind home plate. 2-2 on Busch. That ERA of 1.8 for Steven Cruz in his last 20 games also includes a couple of starts. Two pitch. Ground ball to Caglione, who scoops it up, underhands to Cruz at first base, and the out is recorded. Caglione to Cruz, 3-1, and one away. And now Bregman, who's 0-for-3, he has scored a run. Cubs, in the fourth inning, scored two runs on three hits. Since then, they have just one hit. That one hit was the home run by Ian Happ. There's a strike. Happ's home run was his 19th. Strike called. Nothing and one on the right-handed hitting Bregman. Longtime member of the Houston Astros, and he squirts it foul off the end of the bat and strike two. So Cruz has the advantage in the count. Crowd quiet at the moment. This has been a thoroughly entertaining game. There's a pitch off the outside corner, and one ball, two strikes. Well, the final game of the series tomorrow afternoon at 1:10. Randy Dobnak for the Royals. He'll go against the veteran lefty Matthew Boyd. Strike called inside corner, and Bregman did not like that call one bit. He's going to challenge the call by Van Iasonia, and it was a strike. So the umpire was correct. Bregman reluctantly peering over his shoulder back at the home plate umpire. Back to the dugout he goes, and there are two men out. And here is Happ. Switch hitter on the left side. In addition to his home run, he has lined out to center and gone down swinging. First pitch is swung on and just nicked it foul. Barely got a piece. Strike one. Two out, nobody on, eighth inning. Way inside at the belt, and one ball, one strike. Cubs have just five hits in the entire game, three runs on five hits. The Royals, meanwhile, six runs, nine hits. Caglione doing most of the damage. This pitch off the plate. The count is 2-1 on Ian Happ. Gentle breeze drifts toward left. Swing and a miss. The count evens out at two balls, two strikes. So Cruz trying to keep the Cubs' offense very quiet. Now he brings it home, and it's fouled off. A little hesitation kick from Cruz. That designed just to mess up the hitter's timing. 2-2, two out. Next one to Happ, and it's low and a full count. We mentioned it last night, the Chicago Cubs offense, and they have a lot of veterans in their starting lineup. There's a shot down the right field line into the corner. Extra bases for Happ, who stumbled a little bit rounding first, but now slides safely into second with a two-out double.
7: That's a big night for Happ. He homered his last time up. And that double came on a cutter from Steven Cruz. He left it middle-middle. But that is still only the third hit that Cruz has allowed on that pitch to a left-handed hitter this season.
13: Taps at second. Up comes Nico Horner. Royals lead 6-3. We are in the eighth. First pitch is a little bit high, ball one. So the Cubs, and we're talking about their starting lineup, they'll throw a lot of veterans at the opposing pitchers, and they're pretty selective. They will work a pitcher, and now rolling inside, and the count's 2-0. Two balls, no strikes. The Cubs second baseman, he'll use the entire field. Hits the ball all over. And he tried to go to right field and lift a fly ball to right center. Over goes Isbell to make the play and retire the side. So no harm after the double. Cubs stand half at second. And to the bottom of the eighth we go. Royals 6, Cubs 3.
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13: We have reached the bottom of the eighth. The Cubs are trailing the Royals. The Royals will bat here in the bottom of the eighth and send up Rave, Lofton, and Rojas. Colin Ray's been in there since the fifth inning. The Cubs have used just two pitchers. Holmes, the starter. He went four. Ray gave up two in the seventh. And the wrecking ball has been Caglione. First pitch to John Rabe, and he took an aggressive swing and a good swing and fouled it off. John tonight has walked and scored, grounded to short, and flied out to left field. Happ made a very nice play on John Rabe, John's last time up. First pitch missed, and the count 1-1. Four extra base hits, one game. Gray, Brett, Smith, Damon. There's a fly ball short right field, and it's going to drop for a hit. For John Rabe, he's been hitting a little bit in tough luck. Earlier in the homestand, a couple of balls right on the nose that were caught. And then, as we mentioned, Happ made a tremendous play on John. His last time up, Rabe reaches first safely. Up comes Lofton. Nick has had a productive night, a walk, a double, a sacrifice bunt. There goes Rabe. Pretty good jump, throw to second, and he's going to be safe. Stolen base for John Rabe, his second. Rabe got an excellent jump off the pitcher. I think John, from the time he reached first base, was determined that he was going to take off for second base, and he did. So now he's in scoring position. The Royals leading 6-3 here in the eighth inning. The one-strike pitch, the right-handed hitting Nick Lofton. Fastball a little bit low and outside. Talking about Royals history and players who have had four extra base hits in one game. First to do it is Hal McRae. Off the end of the bat on one hop back to the pitcher. And Rave flips to first to retire Lofton. And all the while, Rave had to stay put at second base. That will bring up Rojas. For Josh tonight, a single back in the second inning. That drove in two runs. Massey single, Rave walk. And then Lofton laid down a nice sacrifice bunt. And it paid off. There's a fastball fouled off. Strike one on Rojas. He had a good swing at that. Hal McRae in 1974. Back at three doubles and a home run. This pitch off speed and outside. One ball, one strike. Royals now about hit the visitors 10-6. Next pitch. Ground ball up the middle. Diving stop Horner and throws to first and in time. Great play by Horner. Diving head first with all his momentum headed toward left center field and somehow able to get his body in a throwing position. And he made an off-balance throw. Well, we have seen some tremendous defense in this game. That's just one more.
7: I'll tell you what, if you like defense, this Cubs team is impressive to watch.
13: Boy, they are good. Now Kyle Isbell with a runner at third and two out, and he takes ball one. Both the Royals and the Cubs have tremendous defense around second base. There's a strike, and the count is one and one. Witt and Massey are so comfortable with one another to begin with, and they are tremendous. Swanson and Horner both have won gold gloves for the Cubs. There's ball two, two and one. So McRae got four extra base hits in 74, and it wasn't until 1979 when George Brett had two home runs, a double and a triple in the same game. Strike called, and it's two balls, two strikes. Lonnie Smith, never known for his defense, got three doubles and a triple in 86. Johnny Damon, David Lowe, Kendrys Morales, and tonight Caglione joins that impressive group. Two and two, two out. And the pitch, way inside. Full count of three and two.
7: It's going to take a little bit, but if Izzy can keep the inning going and Jensen and Witt can make something happen, Cags would have a chance for a fifth extra base hit tonight.
13: Raves at third, two out, 3-2 pitch. And a chopper toward Horner, who goes to his right to get a nice big hop and a much easier play than the one that he made on Rojas, ends the inning. To the ninth we go, Kauffman Stadium. Royals lead the Cubs 6-3.
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13: Ninth inning with the Royals on top of the Cubs, 6-3, six runs, 10 hits for the Royals, and three runs, six hits for the Cubs. 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So Nate Pearson, a right-hander, comes in to pitch for the Royals before he throws his first pitch. Out to the mound goes Royals catcher Carter Jensen. They talk things over. Michael Conforto comes out of the Chicago dugout with a bat, and he's going to hit for Carson Kelly. Conforto, an outfielder. Batting average, .227. First pitch to him is fouled off, and he took an aggressive swing at a first pitch fastball. Conforto, a former Met. No balls, one strike. Attempted to swing at a pitch up, but he laid off. Takes ball one. One ball, one strike. Lofton, the third baseman, has moved into the shortstop position. Witt's behind second. And a hot smash whistles foul up the right field line. 1-2 on Michael Conforto. Carter Jensen sets the target. In comes the pitch. Just barely off the inside corner. And Carter Jensen said, I think that might have been a strike on the inside corner, so they challenge.
2: One left.
13: It missed by a fifth of an inch. Not much, but just enough. Two balls, two strikes. Fastball off the outside corner and a full count of 3-2.
7: Well, there's no question that Nate Pearson can bring it, and the Cubs know that. Pearson was with the Cubs over the last couple of years. And the question is, can he locate it? Can he control it? Can he command it?
13: He nods yes to Jensen and brings in the 3-2 pitch that's banged toward the right field corner, and that's going to be played by Rave on two hops off the fence. Runner to second, and the throw will not be in time. It's a leadoff double for the pinch hitter, Michael Conforto. So the lower part of the Cubs batting order trying to stir things up here in the ninth inning. 6-3 Royals. Runner at second, nobody out. And the batter is Dansby Swanson. Swanson so far tonight is 0-3. Pearson deals and a fastball strike in the inside corner.
7: Well, you've got to get one of these next two. If you're Nate Pearson, you now want Pete Pro Armstrong coming to the plate as the potential tying run.
13: Balls, one strike, and it's low and outside. Yeah, the next time we want to see Crow Armstrong is tomorrow afternoon. 1-1. Runner at second, nobody out. Right-handed batter Swanson chops one foul off his foot, and he's going to hobble about. He trying to shake that off. Meanwhile, we can tell you that this game is coming to you live from the IBEW Local 124 broadcast booth. Ramirez now has moved into the on-deck circle. He'll be hitting for Taylor. 1-2 the count and the pitch. And fouled away. Still a ball, two strikes on Dansby Swanson. Swanson still hitless in the series. It's a high pop foul off first, and Caglione, looking for room, finds it and makes the catch. It's a big out as Swanson fouls out. Now it will be Ramirez. Pedro Ramirez as a pinch hitter. Conforto batting for Kelly double. Greg Council, the Cubs manager, unloading his bench here to try to get the Cubs back in the game. What about this guy, Pedro Ramirez? Pearson wonders. Well, had a little meeting in the center of the diamond, and now he has a little bit of a scouting report on this left-handed hitter. In comes the pitch. Pearson right on target, strike one. Joe Armstrong waits in the on-deck circle. The pitch from Pearson way upstairs. And Jensen had to come out of his crouch in a hurry to handle that high fastball. One ball, one strike. Runner at second, one out. Ninth inning, 6-3 Royals. Next pitch is right in there. Dandy breaking ball from Pearson, and that really locked up the pinch hitter Ramirez.
7: Now Pearson can do whatever he wants. Would not be surprising to see that high 90s heater at the top of the zone.
13: One ball, two strikes. Pearson brings it in. He started to swing, and he did. He went around. He tried to check. But Ramirez, who homered in the game last night, is the second out. Now the Royals fans getting to their feet as they look for the final out. So Crow Armstrong coming up, and now the best that he can do is pull the Cubs to within one. Runner at second, two down. The pitch right in there, strike one.
7: Boy, Pearson is hitting all of his spots. Now onto the last few hitters.
13: A near capacity crowd here tonight, so the adrenaline is flowing, and there's a strike. Some players would tell you, we really can't hear the fans if they're loud or semi-loud. They can. Pearson can hear them. You can see them behind home plate standing. The pitch is fouled over near the Cubs dugout, but it's going to bounce. Little popper. It wasn't even high enough to allow Lofton or Jensen to even challenge it. And the count is 0-2. No balls, two strikes. One strike away now. And there it is, a swing and a miss. So Pearson gives up the double to the pinch hitter, but then gets the next three, and the Royals have evened the series at a game apiece. Final score, Royals 6, Cubs 3. Back after this.

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11: Banged into deep right center field. 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
13: And the Royals have hung a 10 spot on the board.
11: Royals have bombarded the former Cy Young Award winner.
12: Swing and a miss. He struck him out.
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11: Steps on the bag. 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
16: Welcome to the Midwest Marine Boats post-game show. Midwest Marine Boats, it's not just a boat, it's a lifestyle.
17: Royals over the Cubs by the score of 6-3, and now the pregame series is evened at one game apiece. And if you want to sum up the game very quickly, you can say Jack Caglione and tremendous defense by both teams.
18: Oh, as far as Jack Caglione's concerned, this is the best night of his career to date. 4-for-4, 2 home runs, 2 doubles, 2 runs scored, 4 RBIs. And you said it, he was a one-man wrecking crew in the middle of the Royals lineup. He had a homer in the first inning, an RBI double in the third, another double in the fifth inning, and then a 2-run homer in the seventh inning. It gave the Royals a little bit more breathing room, took a 1-run lead, turned it into a 3-run lead. An incredible night for Jack Caglione. And yeah, as far as the defense is concerned, the Cubs defense was very impressive. They turned a couple of double plays. Nico Horner in particular at second base was a very, very busy defender tonight and made a couple of plays that you would put some stars next to. Now, there were 5 balls hit his way over the course of the night. The Royals defense was impressive too. Bobby Witt Jr. made a dazzling play in the second inning. Backhanded a ball deep short with a jump throw to first. Seth Lugo coming off the mound, made a couple of plays on comebackers. He's a Gold Glover, of course. Now, it was a very sharp game defensively all the way around.
17: Yeah. Who was the shortstop that made the jump throw from deep in the hole at shortstop famous?
18: For at least me and my generation, it's Derek Jeter.
17: Sure. I knew you would say that, having grown up where you grew up. But, yeah, he was the first guy that really patented that play. And Bobby Witt just absolutely dazzled with it.
3: Yeah,
17: let's
3: mean,
17: go
3: really
17: and listen to Royals manager Matt Cutrero.
3: Left field to right, hard hit different pitch types as well. Obviously, we know he's got huge power, and we saw that throughout the night. It just seemed really calm at the plate throughout the night, and that was a really good sign.
19: See it from the first homer he hit, just with how far that went, how he got into that ball.
3: Yeah, the distances don't surprise me with him because he's one of the strongest people I've ever seen. But overall, just even I think that was it the second pitch of the at bat, and the first one he looked like he just saw it really well. And Holmes is not an easy guy to pick up, so. Yeah, clearly a night where he felt really good at the plate.
20: What'd you make of Seth Lugo's start tonight? It seemed like he limited the walks from his previous outing.
3: Yeah, I mean, that one before is not his norm, right? I mean, he just missed some spots, some tough pitches. His breaking balls weren't as effective in Colorado. You know, that's really a strange outing for him to walk five. So his breaking balls were good today. He got some swing and miss early. Three or four strikeouts in the first few innings and was on the attack. You know, I mean, he gave up the homer and the first pitch double to Kelly, which drove in the runs. And so, you know, I'm glad he was attacking Kelly there. You know, he put a good swing on it. But six innings gives us a really good chance to win.
21: What stood out to you just about the way that he was able to get on the attack and get ahead in counts? I think it was 19 of 24 first pitch strikes for him.
3: That's when he's at his best. I mean, I think we talked pregame about what happened early in the year, and it was more being behind in the count. Getting ahead in the count makes every hitter worse, and you have to challenge guys.
20: It's nice to see Bobby come through with the defensive play in the second inning off of Bregman. What was your vantage point of that play?
3: Yeah, you don't see him make that jump throw very often. He usually plants and throws, but that was exceptionally athletic. You know, and to get that much on it was really impressive. You know, and that was also the inning Izzy made the really nice play in center field, made it look easy.
21: Shrives was fired up coming off after his inning. What did you make of what he was able to do, especially just with how patient these Cubs hitters are?
3: Yeah, they don't chase. You know, and then the whole bullpen, I mean, to go three scoreless against that lineup is impressive. You know, and Johnny, he's going to be frustrated with the walks, especially the first walk to Taylor. But his stuff was good today. The velo was good. The four-seamer was good. He threw a couple good cutters in there, too, and freezing Kelly on the sweeper is a good thing to see.
19: How did you see him bounce back after those two walks, especially the one to PCA, to get the Suzuki on that? I think it was a fastball.
3: Yeah. How did I see? I mean, he knew that was the guy. I mean, he had to go get him right there. I mean, he's right on right. I think he was really trying to be perfect to execute a four-seamer to Crow Armstrong, but to come back, and he knew Suzuki was the guy he was there to get.
20: What'd you make of the execution in that second inning? You get the single from Massey, the walk, the rave, and then Lofton lays in a sacrifice bunt for Rojas.
3: Yeah, it's well done. I mean, you know, the single starts it out. Rave's at bat was very patient, laid off some tough ones. Again, Holmes with that sinker from that high slot is tough. And that's not an easy guy to bunt off of either. I bet Lofty thought that ball was pretty well inside after he saw the replay. But, you know, he executed it, and Rojas came through.
21: As you see Nate Pearson more in just in different roles, what did you see from him tonight? What did you maybe learn about him?
3: Yeah, I think what's been impressive is the strike throwing. I mean, he's been ahead of guys too. I mean, everybody knows he's got big stuff. And to be able to spin the breaking ball like he did tonight too in the zone, especially after he missed on that first one and came back, I think that was

0: Royals manager Matt Quatrero after tonight's 6-3 victory. So a very, very entertaining game. So the final game of the series will be contested here tomorrow afternoon. Game time 1:10. Randy Dobnak for the Royals and Matthew Boyd for the Cubs. So until tomorrow afternoon, Denny Matthews, good evening from Kauffman Stadium. And now Jake has the totals.
1: All right, Denny, there are some very fun and happy totals tonight. First, though, the totals for the Chicago Cubs. 3 runs, 7 hits, no errors. They left 7 on base and were 1-for-8 with runners in scoring position. The Cubs had 1 home run tonight. That was from Ian Happ, who hit a solo shot in the 6th inning. It was his 19th home run of the season. For the Kansas City Royals, 6 runs, 10 hits, 1 error, 6 left on base. The Royals were 2-for-11 with runners in scoring position, but that didn't matter because Jack Caglione exists. He hit not one but 2 home runs tonight, a first-inning shot to center field, 448 feet. That was his 19th home run of the season. Then he hit a 2-run homer in the 7th inning, a 420-foot shot to right center. That was his 20th home run of the year. And so Cags has the first of what is many 20 home run seasons with his 2 home runs tonight. He finished the game 4-for-4 with 2 doubles, 2 homers, 2 runs scored, and 4 RBIs. 4 extra base hits for Jack Caglione tonight in a 4-for-4 game. The winning pitcher is Seth Lugo. He improves to 5-7. Lugo went 6 innings, allowed 3 runs on 5 hits, struck out 5, and issued 1 walk. It's his 4th quality start in 5 outings since the All-Star break, and the only non-quality start was last time out at Coors Field. Meanwhile, for the Cubs, Clay Holmes takes the loss in his Cubs debut and his first game since mid-May. Holmes went 4 innings, allowed 4 runs on 6 hits, had 1 strikeout, and issued a pair of walks. And Nate Pearson earns his first save as a member of the Royals. He entered in a 3-run game in the top of the 9th inning, allowed a leadoff double to Michael Conforto, but then retired the next 3, including strikeouts of Pedro Ramirez and Pete Crow Armstrong. It's Pearson's 2nd total save this season. This ballgame took 2 hours and 30 minutes and a great crowd tonight at Kauffman Stadium of 32,326. 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With a loss, the Cubs are 68-50, and their winning streak ends at 5 games. Again, the final score tonight from Kauffman Stadium. It's the Kansas City Royals 6 and the Chicago Cubs 3. 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
2: Yeah, that was a great win. Great all-around win. Great pitching, great execution on offense. It's the way it needs to be done.
1: And you were part of that great execution on offense. You were the DH tonight, batting eighth, second inning. You hit a base hit down the right field line, and you bring in two runs. You bring in Massey, you bring in Rabe, and you extended your team's early lead.
2: Yeah, it was a great executed inning. I mean, we got two guys on. Lofton bunts them over, brings the infield in, and then I just had to get something through the infield and squeaked it through.
1: Tell me about watching the Jack Caglione show tonight. How much fun did you have watching it? How much fun did your teammates have watching it?
2: Yeah, we call that Happy Jack right there. We got a shower right there.
1: You just got a quick trip, a shower from Tyler Tolbert and from Carter Jensen.
2: Yeah, that's Happy Jack right there. That was four knocks today, two homers. Is that what it was? Yeah, that was unbelievable.
1: Two doubles, two homers.
2: That was unbelievable.
1: What are your thoughts about watching him when he's up there and what he's able to do?
2: I mean, he's so dangerous. I mean, every time he's up there, we're waiting for something to get hit really hard, and he hit four balls really hard today, and that was pretty cool to watch.
1: How about Lugo, and how about the bullpen after Lugo tonight?
2: Yeah, they were shut down. You know, I think they squeaked, you know, three across, but for the most part, it was great pitching by us and Lugo and the bullpen to shut them down right there and give us a win.
1: Well, Josh Rojas, normally you do a great job in the infield. Tonight, you did it with your bat, and you got it done. Congratulations on a good effort, and go enjoy it.
2: Yeah, thank you.
1: That is Josh Rojas as the Royals win it tonight over the Cubs to even this series. You're listening to the Midwest Marine Boats postgame.
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3: Those two hits included a double. And he hits a high fly ball, deep center. Back goes Taylor, the center fielder, and gone, Caglione. As they did last night, the Royals jump in front in the first inning. Caglione's 19th home run.
4: Here's the pitch. Line down the right field line, a fair ball bouncing into the right field corner. Witt takes off around second. He sprints to third. Wilson waves him around. Throw back to the infield. Relay to the plate, not nearly in time. Bobby Witt Jr. is in scoring position at first base. He comes all the way around on a Jack Caglione double. It's 4-0 in the bottom of the third. Here's the pitch. Hit in the air, deep right center field. He might have just done it again. Taylor's to the wall. He leaps. It's out of here. A two-homer night for Jack Caglione. A two-run shot. His 20th total home run this season. And Cags has crushed the Cubs tonight at Kauffman Stadium.
1: 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A 6-3 Royals win tonight over the Cubs. 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
1: 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So the Royals go for a series win here tomorrow as they wrap up the homestand. 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For Denny Matthews, Jake Eisenberg, and our producer-engineer, Eric Guthrie, Steve Stewart saying goodnight from Kauffman Stadium.
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15: Iran saying the Strait of Hormuz will not open until the U.S. corrects its behavior. I'm Ann Carrick, Fox News. Iran issuing a list of demands for the U.S.
16: Iran's Supreme National Security Council is out with a list of demands they say the U.S. must comply with, or the Strait of Hormuz is not going to reopen. The council issued a statement saying the U.S. must never threaten Iran again and must permanently end the war. The council also said the U.S. must lift the naval blockade of Iranian ports and withdraw its military from the area. The U.S. has said a deal has to be made before ending the blockade. The council also said Iran must be completely compensated for war damage. The interim deal signed back in June says a plan on compensation would be a part of the final deal. Till NATO, Fox News.
15: No comment yet from the White House. Deadly overnight strikes in Kyiv launched from Moscow. Fox's Stephanie Bennett.
17: Four people were killed in that strike, including a child, as Russia unleashes another lethal set of strikes across the country. Several others were also injured. Now, President Vladimir Zelensky says two grandparents and their three-year-old grandson were killed after those drones destroyed their home just north of Kyiv. The child's parents, his brother, and a neighbor ran to help, but they were injured after a second strike. Meanwhile, Ukraine continues to target Russia's oil refineries, causing fuel shortages. Several injured there. President Zelensky is visiting Serbia right now, a country that has maintained friendly relations with Russia. Both countries discuss seeking EU membership and pledged closer economic ties.
15: U.S. senators passed sweeping sanctions on Moscow, and President Zelensky is urging allies to ramp up pressure on Vladimir Putin. Two crew members battling the Widemouth 2 fire in Utah were killed in Friday's helicopter crash. The announcement made today by the National Wildfire Interagency Fire Center. 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
15: Todd Blanche is confirmed as Attorney General of the Senate with an overnight vote. Fox's Madeline Rivera.
0: The Senate is leaving town for August recess with two major items off their checklist. One of the big ones, acting Attorney General Todd Blanche, whose nomination once appeared to be doomed, is set to take the helm as the country's top law enforcement official. His narrow confirmation comes after Senator Bill Cassidy backed him, and it was a key vote after Republicans Susan Collins and Lisa Murkowski sided with Democrats to oppose him.
2: On this vote, the yeas are 50, the nays are 49. The nomination is confirmed.
0: Blanche is reacting, saying, "I am deeply honored by the trust and confidence President Trump has placed in me to lead the Department of Justice as our great nation's 88th Attorney General."
15: The Senate also advanced a bipartisan interim spending bill to avoid a government shutdown in the fall. The WNBA is getting more attention as debate surrounding transgender athletes grows. Former NBA players Enes Kanter-Freedom and Royce White have declared themselves eligible for the 2027 WNBA draft. Fox's Natalie Chuck in Los Angeles.
3: Both men say under the current WNBA eligibility guidelines, they qualify to throw their names in the ring to play for a women's team. Now, Enes Kanter-Freedom stands 6 foot 10 inches tall and roughly 250 pounds. Royce White, 6 foot 8 and more than 260 pounds, according to their stats. Whether these announcements are facetious or the two will really end up at training camp remains to be seen, but the timing is clear. It comes weeks after protests erupted following comments made by Indiana Fever guard Sophie Cunningham, saying she wants to protect young girls from playing against biological men. Now, some are voicing their support for the trans community. Minnesota Lynx head coach wore a Trans Kids Belong t-shirt during their game against Cunningham's team.
15: The Trump administration has made keeping biological men out of women's sports a top priority. I'm Ann Carrick, and this is Fox News.

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0: 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The greatest hits of all time.
1: Iran says the U.S. must get out. I'm Carmen Roberts, Fox News. That's just one of the demands a top Iranian official issued today before Tehran will reopen the Strait of Hormuz. The list of tough demands may derail talks.
2: Iran's Supreme National Security Council issued a statement saying the U.S. must never threaten Iran again and must permanently end the war. The council also said the U.S. must lift the naval blockade of Iranian ports and withdraw its military from the area. The U.S. has said a deal has to be made before ending the blockade. The council also said Iran must be completely compensated for war damage. The interim deal signed back in June says a plan on compensation would be a part of the final deal. Jill Nato, Fox News.
1: The Senate narrowly confirms Todd Blanche as Attorney General, taking a final vote just before dawn.
3: On this vote, the yeas are 50, the nays are 49.
4: His narrow confirmation comes after Senator Bill Cassidy backed him, and it was a key vote after Republicans Susan Collins and Lisa Murkowski sided with Democrats to oppose him.
1: Fox's Madeline Rivera. And before leaving for their August break, senators passed a short-term spending bill that funds the government through early December and would avert a government shutdown just before the midterms. The House approved a similar bill last month. Washington State's under dangerous weather conditions this weekend as firefighters battle more than a dozen wildfires. Commissioner of Public Lands Dave Up the Grove posted on X.
5: The National Weather Service has issued what they call a red flag warning. This means high winds and dry conditions that make the risk of fire starting and spreading even greater. So please don't be the spark that starts the next fire.
1: Three fires in the Spokane area have burned more than 10,000 acres and damaged or destroyed more than 900 structures. 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
0: 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Just click listen, then swipe right and hear the latest news updates on your time. 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
1: The San Francisco Bay Area grocery store is implementing facial recognition as it tries to stop shoplifting.
9: You could soon spot this new sign at your local grocery store. Face matching software being used to prevent shoplifting. Grocery outlet in the Bay Area's Pleasant Hill neighborhood is testing anti-theft prevention with facial recognition scanning from the company Safer. The president of Safer telling Fox Business its camera only snaps a photo at its entrance and interprets it immediately to assess if the person is a repeated offender. Otherwise, the biometric data is immediately erased if a match is not detected. Opponents of facial scanning technology say while it's becoming more accurate, it still tends to be biased towards women and certain races. Experts also warn similar technology might even lead to dynamic pricing on our everyday groceries. In Los Angeles, Kelly Saberi, Fox Business.
1: One New Yorker's trash really turned out to be treasure after two priceless family heirlooms accidentally ended up in the garbage.
10: A New York City resident accidentally tossing two treasured family heirloom rings, including a platinum and diamond engagement ring passed down through four generations. Sanitation workers were able, though, to track down the garbage truck and trace its load to a facility in Manhattan. That's where the search began, with the rings potentially buried somewhere among 20,000 pounds of trash. But this story has a sparkling ending. Incredibly, crews found both rings, and it took them just 10 minutes. Paul Stevens, Fox News.
1: And Spider-Man is swinging into another massive weekend at the box office.
11: I'm not just Peter Parker. I'm Spider-Man.
1: Spider-Man Brand New Day is expected to pull in $143 million in a second weekend, one of the biggest sophomore showings ever. And that would also give the film the highest 10-day gross in domestic box office history, just behind or ahead of Endgame's 10-day $621 million take. I'm Carmen Roberts. This is Fox News.

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1: An ultimatum. I'm Deborah Valentine, Fox News. As peace talks between the United States and Iran continue, Tehran has issued a new set of demands to U.S. negotiators. Iran claims U.S., quote, must correct its behavior.
2: All eyes are on the Middle East as both Iran and Oman signal they are very close to reaching a deal to manage the Strait of Hormuz. Tehran, though, insists the critical waterway will not fully open until the U.S. agrees to its list of highly unlikely demands. They include ending the war, withdrawing troops, financial compensation, and removing the U.S. naval blockade. The U.S. has not yet publicly responded. Meantime, Oman is condemning continued attacks on ships in the strait. All of this comes as the chairman of the Joint Chiefs is reportedly looking for an off-ramp from the war. General Dan Kane is warning options to escalate the conflict could backfire, and that air power alone is unlikely to achieve the objectives. Dwindling U.S. stockpiles of key munitions are also a factor.
1: That's Fox's Anita Vogel reporting. Moscow launched deadly overnight strikes into Kyiv. Fox's Stephanie Bennett has more from London.
3: Four people were killed in that strike, including a child, as Russia unleashes another lethal set of strikes across the country. Several others were also injured. Now, President Vladimir Zelensky says two grandparents and their three-year-old grandson were killed after those drones destroyed their home just north of Kyiv. The child's parents, his brother, and a neighbor ran to help, but they were injured after a second strike. Meanwhile, Ukraine continues to target Russia's oil refineries, causing fuel shortages. Several injured there. President Zelensky is visiting Serbia right now, a country that has maintained friendly relations with Russia. Both countries discuss seeking EU membership and pledged closer economic ties.
1: Ukraine's president is urging allies to ramp up pressure on Vladimir Putin. 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
1: Before recessing for summer break, the Senate confirmed Todd Blanche as Attorney General.
7: The Senate is leaving town for August recess with two major items off their checklist. One of the big ones, acting Attorney General Todd Blanche, whose nomination once appeared to be doomed, is set to take the helm as the country's top law enforcement official. His narrow confirmation comes after Senator Bill Cassidy backed him, and it was a key vote after Republicans Susan Collins and Lisa Murkowski sided with Democrats to oppose him.
8: On this vote, the yeas are 50, the nays are 49. The nomination is confirmed.
7: Blanche is reacting, saying, "I am deeply honored by the trust and confidence President Trump has placed in me to lead the Department of Justice as our great nation's 88th Attorney General."
1: The Senate also advanced a bipartisan interim spending bill funding the federal government through December 11th that still needs House approval. That's Fox's Madeline Rivera. The WNBA is getting more attention as debate surrounding transgender athletes grows. Former NBA players Enes Kanter-Friedman and Royce White declaring themselves eligible for the 2027 WNBA draft. Fox's Natalie Chuck reports from LA.
9: Both men say under the current WNBA eligibility guidelines, they qualify to throw their names in the ring to play for a women's team. Now, Enes Kanter-Friedman stands 6 foot 10 inches tall and roughly 250 pounds. Royce White, 6 foot 8 and more than 260 pounds, according to their stats. Whether these announcements are facetious or the two will really end up at training camp remains to be seen, but the timing is clear. It comes weeks after protests erupted following comments made by Indiana Fever guard Sophie Cunningham, saying she wants to protect young girls from playing against biological men. Now, some are voicing their support for the trans community. Minnesota Lynx head coach wore a Trans Kids Belong t-shirt during their game against Cunningham's team.
1: The Trump administration opposes biological men in women's sports. I'm Deborah Valentine. This is Fox News.

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0: Remember when you could get a burger at a sit-down restaurant for only $6? 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Now open 24 hours Friday and Saturday. IHOP Warrensburg. Let's put a smile on your plate.
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2: An ultimatum. I'm Deborah Valentine, Fox News. As peace talks between the United States and Iran continue, Tehran has issued a new set of demands to U.S. negotiators. Iran claims U.S., quote, must correct its behavior.
3: All eyes are on the Middle East as both Iran and Oman signal they are very close to reaching a deal to manage the Strait of Hormuz. Tehran, though, insists the critical waterway will not fully open until the U.S. agrees to its list of highly unlikely demands. They include ending the war, withdrawing troops, financial compensation, and removing the U.S. naval blockade. The U.S. has not yet publicly responded. Meantime, Oman is condemning continued attacks on ships in the strait. All of this comes as the chairman of the Joint Chiefs is reportedly looking for an off-ramp from the war. General Dan Kane is warning options to escalate the conflict could backfire and that air power alone is unlikely to achieve the objectives. Dwindling U.S. stockpiles of key munitions are also a factor.
2: That's Fox's Anita Vogel reporting. Moscow launched deadly overnight strikes into Kyiv. Fox's Stephanie Bennett has more from London.
4: Four people were killed in that strike, including a child, as Russia unleashes another lethal set of strikes across the country. Several others were also injured. Now, President Vladimir Zelensky says two grandparents and their three-year-old grandson were killed after those drones destroyed their home just north of Kyiv. The child's parents, his brother, and a neighbor ran to help, but they were injured after a second strike. Meanwhile, Ukraine continues to target Russia's oil refineries, causing fuel shortages. Several injured there. President Zelensky is visiting Serbia right now, a country that has maintained friendly relations with Russia. Both countries discussed seeking EU membership and pledged closer economic ties.
2: Ukraine's president is urging allies to ramp up pressure on Vladimir Putin. 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
2: Before recessing for a summer break, the Senate confirmed Todd Blanche as Attorney General.
17: The Senate is leaving town for August recess with two major items off their checklist. One of the big ones, acting Attorney General Todd Blanche, whose nomination once appeared to be doomed, is set to take the helm as the country's top law enforcement official. His narrow confirmation comes after Senator Bill Cassidy backed him, and it was a key vote after Republicans Susan Collins and Lisa Murkowski sided with Democrats to oppose him.
18: On this vote, the yeas are 50, the nays are 49. The nomination is confirmed.
17: Blanche is reacting, saying, "I am deeply honored by the trust and confidence President Trump has placed in me to lead the Department of Justice as our great nation's 88th Attorney General."
2: The Senate also advanced a bipartisan interim spending bill funding the federal government through December 11th that still needs House approval. That's Fox's Madeline Rivera. The WNBA is getting more attention as debate surrounding transgender athletes grows. Former NBA players Enes Kanter-Friedman and Royce White declaring themselves eligible for the 2027 WNBA draft. Fox's Natalie Chuck reports from LA.
19: Both men say under the current WNBA eligibility guidelines, they qualify to throw their names in the ring to play for a women's team. Now, Enes Kanter-Friedman stands 6 foot 10 inches tall and roughly 250 pounds. Royce White, 6 foot eight and more than 260 pounds, according to their stats. Whether these announcements are facetious or the two will really end up at training camp remains to be seen, but the timing is clear. It comes weeks after protest erupted following comments made by Indiana Fever guard Sophie Cunningham, saying she wants to protect young girls from playing against biological men. Now, some are voicing their support for the trans community. Minnesota Lynx head coach wore a Trans Kids Belong t-shirt during their game against Cunningham's team.
2: The Trump administration opposes biological men in women's sports. I'm Deborah Valentine. This is Fox News.
9: From the Cocoa Weather Center, the Warrensburg forecast today, sunny, a high of 94, south-southwesterly wind gusting to 20 miles an hour. Then tonight, mostly clear with a low 76. Monday, sunny, high 94. Monday night, mostly clear, low 76. Tuesday will also be mostly sunny with a high of 94. And then there's a chance of some rain on Tuesday night, partly cloudy, a low of 74.
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4: From the Coco Weather Center, the Warrensburg forecast today, sunny, a high of 94, south-southwesterly wind gusting to 20 miles an hour. Then tonight, mostly clear with a low 76. Monday, sunny, high 94. Monday night, mostly clear, low 76. Tuesday will also be mostly sunny with a high of 94. And then there's a chance of some rain on Tuesday night, partly cloudy, a low of 74.
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5: From the Coco Weather Center, the Warrensburg forecast today, sunny, a high of 94, south-southwesterly wind gusting to 20 miles an hour. Then tonight, mostly clear with a low 76. Monday, sunny, high 94. Monday night, mostly clear, low 76. Tuesday will also be mostly sunny with a high of 94. And then there's a chance of some rain on Tuesday night, partly cloudy, a low of 74.
6: 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Good time oldies.
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0: 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So he starts to roam the streets at night, and he learns how to steal, and he learns how to fight.

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1: Demands from Iran. I'm Deborah Valentine, Fox News. Iran is out with a list of demands it says the U.S. must agree to before the Strait of Hormuz can reopen. Fox's Jill Nato has details.
2: Oman's been in talks with Iran about managing the Strait of Hormuz, and negotiators say talks with Tehran are continuing. But Iran's Supreme National Security Council is out with a list of demands the U.S. has to follow or the strait will not reopen. The council says the U.S. must withdraw from the region and end the war. They expect to be compensated for war damages and they want an end to sanctions. The council's also demanding an end to the U.S. blockade of the strait, but the U.S. has said the blockade won't end until a deal's been made. Jill Nato, Fox News.
1: The White House has not yet commented on Tehran's latest list of demands. Moscow launching deadly overnight strikes into Kyiv. Fox's Stephanie Bennett reports from London.
3: Four people were killed in that strike, including a child, as Russia unleashes another lethal set of strikes across the country. Several others were also injured. Now, President Vladimir Zelensky says two grandparents and their three-year-old grandson were killed after those drones destroyed their home just north of Kyiv. The child's parents, his brother, and a neighbor ran to help, but they were injured after a second strike. Meanwhile, Ukraine continues to target Russia's oil refineries, causing fuel shortages. Several injured there. President Zelensky is visiting Serbia right now, a country that has maintained friendly relations with Russia. Both countries discuss seeking EU membership and pledged closer economic ties.
1: Ukraine's president urging allies to ramp up pressure on Russia. Two U.S. Forest Service crew members are confirmed dead after their helicopter went down Friday while battling Utah's wildfires. 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
1: President Trump says an appeal is planned to the U.S. Supreme Court after a panel of federal judges halted construction of the White House ballroom. Fox's Chanley Painter.
15: Federal appeals court affirming 2-1 that whether, quote, a massive ballroom should be constructed is for Congress to decide and not a matter for executive self-help. And it cites the Constitution as assigning Congress, not the executive, the responsibility to decide proposed changes to the physical design of the White House, and that in order to move forward, the Trump administration must obtain Congress's authorization. Well, President Trump blasted the ruling on Truth Social, saying, in part, quote, we are presidents elected by the people of the United States of America and have many rights, including the right to fix, renovate, secure, protect, and beautify the White House grounds, which has been built and rebuilt and renovated and re-renovated, prepared, and simply made better.
1: The judges cited the lack of congressional approval in their ruling. Former NBA players Enes Kanter-Freedom and Royce White have declared themselves eligible for the 2027 WNBA draft. Fox's Natalie Chuck reports from Los Angeles.
16: Both men say under the current WNBA eligibility guidelines, they qualify to throw their names in the ring to play for a women's team. Now, Enes Kanter-Freedom stands 6'10" tall and roughly 250 pounds. Royce White, 6'8" and more than 260 pounds, according to their stats. Whether these announcements announcements are facetious or the two will really end up at training camp remains to be seen. But the timing is clear. It comes weeks after protests erupted following comments made by Indiana Fever guard Sophie Cunningham, saying she wants to protect young girls from playing against biological men. Now, some are voicing their support for the trans community. Minnesota Lynx head coach wore a Trans Kids Belong t-shirt during their game against Cunningham's team.
1: The Trump administration supports keeping biological men out of women's sports. I'm Deborah Valentine. This is Fox News.
8: From the Cocoa Weather Center, the Warrensburg forecast today, sunny, a high of 94, south-southwesterly wind gusting to 20 miles an hour. Then tonight, mostly clear with a low 76. Monday, sunny, high 94. Monday night, mostly clear, low 76. Tuesday will also be mostly sunny with a high of 94. And then there's a chance of some rain on Tuesday night, partly cloudy, a low of 74.
9: 3, 2, 1. 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
3: From the Coco Weather Center, the Warrensburg forecast today, sunny, a high of 94, south-southwesterly wind gusting to 20 miles an hour. Then tonight, mostly clear with a low 76. Monday, sunny, high 94. Monday night, mostly clear, low 76. Tuesday will also be mostly sunny with a high of 94. And then there's a chance of some rain on Tuesday night, partly cloudy, a low of 74.
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4: From the Coco Weather Center, the Warrensburg forecast today, sunny, a high of 94, south-southwesterly wind gusting to 20 miles an hour. Then tonight, mostly clear with a low 76. Monday, sunny, high 94. Monday night, mostly clear, low 76. Tuesday will also be mostly sunny with a high of 94. And then there's a chance of some rain on Tuesday night, partly cloudy, a low of 74.
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to San Francisco, she must have lost her way. Posting a poster of Pancho and Cisco one California day. She says she believes in a Robin Hood and brotherhood and colors of green and gray.

San Francisco, I will be Gadgeway. I'll be the Count of Monte Cristo, you'll be the Countess May. You can believe in Robin Hood and Brotherhood, rolling the ball in the hay.

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Top 40 classics of the 60s and 70s. Good time oldies. 1450 KOKO. 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
1: Demands from Iran. I'm Deborah Valentine, Fox News. Iran is out with a list of demands it says the U.S. must agree to before the Strait of Hormuz can reopen. Fox's Jill Nato has details.
2: Oman's been in talks with Iran about managing the Strait of Hormuz, and negotiators say talks with Tehran are continuing. But Iran's Supreme National Security Council is out with a list of demands the U.S. has to follow or the Strait will not reopen. The Council says the U.S. must withdraw from the region and end the war. They expect to be compensated for war damages and they want an end to sanctions. The Council's also demanding an end to the U.S. blockade of the Strait, but the U.S. has said the blockade won't end until a deal's been made. Jill Nato, Fox News.
1: The White House has not yet commented on Tehran's latest list of demands. Moscow launching deadly overnight strikes into Kyiv. Fox's Stephanie Bennett reports from London.
3: Four people were killed in that strike, including a child, as Russia unleashes another lethal set of strikes across the country. Several others were also injured. Now, President Vladimir Zelensky says two grandparents and their three-year-old grandson were killed after those drones destroyed their home just north of Kyiv. The child's parents, his brother, and a neighbor ran to help, but they were injured after a second strike. Meanwhile, Ukraine continues to target Russia's oil refineries, causing fuel shortages. Several injured there. President Zelensky is visiting Serbia right now, a country that has maintained friendly relations with Russia. Both countries discussed seeking EU membership and pledged closer economic ties.
1: Ukraine's president urging allies to ramp up pressure on Russia. Two U.S. Forest Service crew members are confirmed dead after their helicopter went down Friday while battling Utah's wildfires. 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
1: President Trump says an appeal is planned to the U.S. Supreme Court after a panel of federal judges halted construction of the White House ballroom. Fox's Chanley Painter.
7: Federal appeals court affirming 2-1 that whether, quote, a massive ballroom should be constructed is for Congress to decide and not a matter for executive self-help. And it cites the Constitution as assigning Congress, not the executive, the responsibility to decide proposed changes to the physical design of the White House, and that in order to move forward, the Trump administration must obtain Congress's authorization. Well, President Trump blasted the ruling on Truth Social, saying, in part, quote, we are presidents elected by the people of the United States of America and have many rights, including the right to fix, renovate, secure, protect, and beautify the White House grounds, which has been built and rebuilt and renovated and re-renovated, repaired, and simply made better.
1: The judges cited the lack of congressional approval in their ruling. Former NBA players Enes Kanter-Freedom and Royce White have declared themselves eligible for the 2027 WNBA draft. Fox's Natalie Chuck reports from Los Angeles.
8: Both men say under the current WNBA eligibility guidelines, they qualify to throw their names in the ring to play for a women's team. Now, Enes Kanter-Freedom stands 6'10" tall and roughly 250 pounds. Royce White, 6'8" and more than 260 pounds, according to their stats. Whether these announcements announcements are facetious or the two will really end up at training camp remains to be seen. But the timing is clear. It comes weeks after protests erupted following comments made by Indiana Fever guard Sophie Cunningham, saying she wants to protect young girls from playing against biological men. Now, some are voicing their support for the trans community. Minnesota Lynx head coach wore a Trans Kids Belong t-shirt during their game against Cunningham's team.
1: The Trump administration supports keeping biological men out of women's sports. I'm Deborah Valentine. This is Fox News.
9: From the Cocoa Weather Center, the Warrensburg forecast today, sunny, a high of 94, south-southwesterly wind gusting to 20 miles an hour. Then tonight, mostly clear with a low 76. Monday, sunny, high 94. Monday night, mostly clear, low 76. Tuesday will also be mostly sunny with a high of 94. And then there's a chance of some rain on Tuesday night, partly cloudy, a low of 74.
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4: From the Coco Weather Center, the Warrensburg forecast today, sunny, a high of 94, south-southwesterly wind gusting to 20 miles an hour. Then tonight, mostly clear with a low 76. Monday, sunny, high 94. Monday night, mostly clear, low 76. Tuesday will also be mostly sunny with a high of 94. And then there's a chance of some rain on Tuesday night, partly cloudy, a low of 74.
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5: From the Coco Weather Center, the Warrensburg forecast today, sunny, a high of 94, south-southwesterly wind gusting to 20 miles an hour. Then tonight, mostly clear with a low 76. Monday, sunny, high 94. Monday night, mostly clear, low 76. Tuesday will also be mostly sunny with a high of 94. And then there's a chance of some rain on Tuesday night, partly cloudy, a low of 74.
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1: Iran makes demands. I'm Deborah Valentine, Fox News. Iran is out with a list of demands it says the U.S. must agree to before the Strait of Hormuz can reopen. Fox's Jill Nato has the details.
2: Oman's been in talks with Iran about managing the Strait of Hormuz, and negotiators say talks with Tehran are continuing. But Iran's Supreme National Security Council is out with a list of demands the U.S. has to follow or the strait will not reopen. The council says the U.S. must withdraw from the region and end the war. They expect to be compensated for war damages and they want an end to sanctions. The council's also demanding an end to the U.S. blockade of the strait, but the U.S. has said the blockade won't end until a deal's been made. Jill Nato, Fox News.
1: Yemen launching new counterattacks on the Iran-backed Houthis. Fox's Kevin Cork has more from Washington.
3: Tensions flaring in the Middle East this weekend as Yemen's military strikes back against Houthi rebels. It's in response to recent attacks by the Iran-backed militant group in parts of central and eastern Yemen. Government forces say they targeted rebel sites on, quote, multiple front lines. The escalation threatening to reignite Yemen's civil war. The two sides, you may recall, signed a UN-brokered truce back in 2022. The Houthis have also been launching renewed attacks on Saudi Arabia.
1: This launching of Yemen's new counterattacks on Iran-backed Houthis comes after Iran released several new demands for reopening the Strait of Hormuz, including the release of frozen assets and compensating Iran for war damage. China is preparing for the arrival of a typhoon Dolphin late today. Over 400,000 evacuations have already taken place. 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
1: President Trump says an appeal is planned to the U.S. Supreme Court after a panel of federal judges halted construction of the White House ballroom. Fox's Chandley Painter reports.
8: Federal appeals court affirming 2-1 that whether, quote, a massive ballroom should be constructed is for Congress to decide and not a matter for executive self-help. And it cites the Constitution as assigning Congress, not the executive, the responsibility to decide proposed changes to the physical design of the White House, and that in order to move forward, the Trump administration must obtain Congress's authorization. Well, President Trump blasted the ruling on Truth Social, saying, in part, quote, we are presidents elected by the people of the United States of America and have many rights, including the right to fix, renovate, secure, protect, and beautify the White House grounds, which has been built and rebuilt and renovated and re-renovated, repaired, and simply made better.
1: The judge is citing the lack of congressional approval in their ruling. Former NBA players Enes Kanter-Friedman and Royce White declaring themselves eligible for the 2027 WNBA draft. Fox's Natalie Chuck reports from Los Angeles.
9: Both men say under the current WNBA eligibility guidelines, they qualify to throw their names in the ring to play for a women's team. Now, Enes Kanter-Friedman stands 6'10" tall and roughly 250 pounds. Royce White, 6'8" and more than 260 pounds, according to their stats. Whether these announcements are facetious or the two will really end up at training camp remains to be seen, but the timing is clear. It comes weeks after protests erupted following comments made by Indiana Fever guard Sophie Cunningham, saying she wants to protect young girls from playing against biological men. Now, some are voicing their support for the trans community. Minnesota Lynx head coach wore a Trans Kids Belong t-shirt during their game against Cunningham's team.
1: President Trump signed the Keeping Men Out of Women's Sports executive order in February of 2025. I'm Deborah Valentine. This is Fox News.
10: From the Cocoa Weather Center, the Warrensburg forecast today, sunny, a high of 94, south-southwesterly wind gusting to 20 miles an hour. Then tonight, mostly clear with a low 76. Monday, sunny, high 94. Monday night, mostly clear, low 76. Tuesday will also be mostly sunny with a high of 94. And then there's a chance of some rain on Tuesday night, partly cloudy, a low of 74.
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2: From the Coco Weather Center, the Warrensburg forecast today, sunny, a high of 94, south-southwesterly wind gusting to 20 miles an hour. Then tonight, mostly clear with a low 76. Monday, sunny, high 94. Monday night, mostly clear, low 76. Tuesday will also be mostly sunny with a high of 94. And then there's a chance of some rain on Tuesday night, partly cloudy, a low of 74.
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2: From the Coco Weather Center, the Warrensburg forecast today, sunny, a high of 94, south-southwesterly wind gusting to 20 miles an hour. Then tonight, mostly clear with a low 76. Monday, sunny, high 94. Monday night, mostly clear, low 76. Tuesday will also be mostly sunny with a high of 94. And then there's a chance of some rain on Tuesday night, partly cloudy, a low of 74.
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1: Iran makes demands. I'm Deborah Valentine, Fox News. Iran is out with a list of demands it says the U.S. must agree to before the Strait of Hormuz can reopen. Fox's Jill Nato has the details.
2: Oman's been in talks with Iran about managing the Strait of Hormuz, and negotiators say talks with Tehran are continuing. But Iran's Supreme National Security Council is out with a list of demands the U.S. has to follow or the strait will not reopen. The council says the U.S. must withdraw from the region and end the war. They expect to be compensated for war damages and they want an end to sanctions. The council's also demanding an end to the U.S. blockade of the strait, but the U.S. has said the blockade won't end until a deal's been made. Jill Nato, Fox News.
1: Yemen launching new counterattacks on the Iran-backed Houthis. Fox's Kevin Cork has more from Washington.
3: Tensions flaring in the Middle East this weekend as Yemen's military strikes back against Houthi rebels. It's in response to recent attacks by the Iran-backed militant group in parts of central and eastern Yemen. Government forces say they targeted rebel sites on, quote, multiple front lines. The escalation threatening to reignite Yemen's civil war. The two sides, you may recall, signed a UN-brokered truce back in 2022. The Houthis have also been launching renewed attacks on Saudi Arabia.
1: This launching of Yemen's new counterattacks on Iran-backed Houthis comes after Iran released several new demands for reopening the Strait of Hormuz, including the release of frozen assets and compensating Iran for war damage. China is preparing for the arrival of a typhoon Dolphin late today. Over 400,000 evacuations have already taken place. 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
1: President Trump says an appeal is planned to the U.S. Supreme Court after a panel of federal judges halted construction of the White House ballroom. Fox's Chandley Painter reports.
16: Federal appeals court affirming 2-1 that whether, quote, a massive ballroom should be constructed is for Congress to decide and not a matter for executive self-help. And it cites the Constitution as assigning Congress, not the executive, the responsibility to decide proposed changes to the physical design of the White House, and that in order to move forward, the Trump administration must obtain Congress's authorization. Well, President Trump blasted the ruling on Truth Social, saying, in part, quote, we are presidents elected by the people of the United States of America and have many rights, including the right to fix, renovate, secure, protect, and beautify the White House grounds, which has been built and rebuilt and renovated and re-renovated, repaired, and simply made better.
1: The judges citing the lack of congressional approval in their ruling. Former NBA players Enos Kanter-Friedman and Royce White declaring themselves eligible for the 2027 WNBA draft. Fox's Natalie Chuck reports from Los Angeles.
17: Both men say under the current WNBA eligibility guidelines, they qualify to throw their names in the ring to play for a women's team. Now, Enos Kanter-Friedman stands 6'10" tall and roughly 250 pounds. Royce White, 6'8" and more than 260 pounds, according to their stats. Whether these announcements are facetious or the two will really end up at training camp remains to be seen, but the timing is clear. It comes weeks after protests erupted following comments made by Indiana Fever guard Sophie Cunningham, saying she wants to protect young girls from playing against biological men. Now, some are voicing their support for the trans community. Minnesota Lynx head coach wore a Trans Kids Belong t-shirt during their game against Cunningham's team.
1: President Trump signed the Keeping Men Out of Women's Sports executive order in February of 2025. I'm Deborah Valentine. This is Fox News.
10: From the Cocoa Weather Center, the Warrensburg forecast today, sunny, a high of 94, south-southwesterly wind gusting to 20 miles an hour. Then tonight, mostly clear with a low 76. Monday, sunny, high 94. Monday night, mostly clear, low 76. Tuesday will also be mostly sunny with a high of 94. And then there's a chance of some rain on Tuesday night, partly cloudy, a low of 74.
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6: From the Coco Weather Center, the Warrensburg forecast today, sunny, a high of 94, south-southwesterly wind gusting to 20 miles an hour. Then tonight, mostly clear with a low 76. Monday, sunny, high 94. Monday night, mostly clear, low 76. Tuesday will also be mostly sunny with a high of 94. And then there's a chance of some rain on Tuesday night, partly cloudy, a low of 74.
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3: From the Coco Weather Center, the Warrensburg forecast today, sunny, a high of 94, south-southwesterly wind gusting to 20 miles an hour. Then tonight, mostly clear with a low 76. Monday, sunny, high 94. Monday night, mostly clear, low 76. Tuesday will also be mostly sunny with a high of 94. And then there's a chance of some rain on Tuesday night, partly cloudy, a low of 74.
1: It's not broken, so we don't fix it. It's the greatest music of all time. Good time oldies.
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1: Demands from Iran. I'm Deborah Valentine, Fox News. Iran says the Strait of Hormuz will not reopen until the U.S. corrects its behavior. Fox's Jill Nato has more.
2: Iran's Supreme National Security Council is out with a list of demands they say the U.S. must comply with, or the Strait of Hormuz is not going to reopen. The council issued a statement saying the U.S. must never threaten Iran again and must permanently end the war. The council also said the U.S. must lift the naval blockade of Iranian ports and withdraw its military from the area. The U.S. has said a deal has to be made before ending the blockade. The council also said Iran must be completely compensated for war damage. The interim deal signed back in June says a plan on compensation would be a part of the final deal. Jill Nato, Fox News.
1: No comment on the demands from the White House. Drone sightings over military bases in Germany leading to concern over links to Russia.
3: Drone sightings raising alarm bells over Germany. A pair of drones apparently seen over sensitive military bases there, and that is obviously raising concerns. Now, officials have been investigating the incident amid concerns about possible links to Russia. Germany has been seeing more drone activity near sensitive military and transportation sites. Other European countries have also reported similar activity.
1: Fox's Kevin Cork reporting from Washington. China's preparing for the arrival of Typhoon Dolphin late today. Over 400,000 evacuations have already taken place. The typhoon is packing 101-mile-per-hour winds. It's expected to bring heavy rain, causing a risk of severe flooding and potential landslides in Zhejiang province. 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
1: Wildfires continue to endanger communities in the Pacific Northwest. Fox's Anita Vogel has the latest.
8: Strong flame-fueling winds challenge fire crews. Three fires near Spokane, Washington have scorched more than 10,000 acres and destroyed hundreds of homes since igniting last Saturday. A man accused of setting one of the fires is facing arson charges.
1: During a court appearance Thursday, a judge found probable cause to charge the suspect, Aaron Farinacci, with four additional counts of first-degree arson following other fires set nearby since last year. Former NBA players Enes Kanter-Freedom and Royce White have declared themselves eligible for the 2027 WNBA draft. Fox's Natalie Chuck reports from Los Angeles.
9: Both men say under the current WNBA eligibility guidelines, they qualify to throw their names in the ring to play for a women's team. Now, Enes Kanter-Freedom stands 6 foot 10 inches tall and roughly 250 pounds. Royce White, 6 foot 8 and more than 260 pounds, according to their stats. Whether these announcements are facetious or the two will really end up at training camp remains to be seen, but the timing is clear. It comes weeks after protests erupted following comments made by Indiana Fever guard Sophie Cunningham saying she wants to protect young girls from playing against biological men. Now, some are voicing their support for the trans community. Minnesota Lynx head coach wore a Trans Kids Belong t-shirt during their game against Cunningham's team.
1: President Trump signed the Keeping Men Out of Women's Sports executive order in February of 2025. Nagasaki today marked the 81st anniversary of the U.S. atomic bombing of the southwestern city. The United States launched the Nagasaki attack on August 9, 1945, killing 70,000 by the end of that year. I'm Deborah Valentine. This is Fox News.
6: From the Cocoa Weather Center, the Warrensburg forecast today, sunny, a high of 94, south-southwesterly wind gusting to 20 miles an hour. Then tonight, mostly clear with a low 76. Monday, sunny, high 94. Monday night, mostly clear, low 76. Tuesday will also be mostly sunny with a high of 94. And then there's a chance of some rain on Tuesday night, partly cloudy, a low of 74.
10: My mom always said, eat your vegetables so you can grow up big and strong. My dad always said,
11: hang on to those vinyl records. You might miss them someday.
10: Thanks, Dad.
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4: From the Coco Weather Center, the Warrensburg forecast today, sunny, a high of 94, south-southwesterly wind gusting to 20 miles an hour. Then tonight, mostly clear with a low 76. Monday, sunny, high 94. Monday night, mostly clear, low 76. Tuesday will also be mostly sunny with a high of 94. And then there's a chance of some rain on Tuesday night, partly cloudy, a low of 74.
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2: From the Coco Weather Center, the Warrensburg forecast today, sunny, a high of 94, south-southwesterly wind gusting to 20 miles an hour. Then tonight, mostly clear with a low 76. Monday, sunny, high 94. Monday night, mostly clear, low 76. Tuesday will also be mostly sunny with a high of 94. And then there's a chance of some rain on Tuesday night, partly cloudy, a low of 74.
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1: Another factor. I'm Paul Stevens, Fox News. Peace talks between the U.S. and Iran continue. Tehran, though, issuing a new

0: Set of demands.
1: All eyes are on the Middle East as both Iran and Oman signal they are very close to reaching a deal to manage the Strait of Hormuz. Tehran, though, insists the critical waterway will not fully open until the U.S. agrees to its list of highly unlikely demands. They include ending the war, withdrawing troops, financial compensation, and removing the U.S. naval blockade. The U.S. has not yet publicly responded. Meantime, Oman is condemning continued attacks on ships in the Strait. All of this comes as the chairman of the Joint Chiefs is reportedly looking for an off-ramp from the war. General Dan Kane is warning options to escalate the conflict could backfire and that air power alone is unlikely to achieve the objectives. Dwindling U.S. stockpiles of key munitions are also a factor.
0: And that is Fox's Anita Vogel. Hawaii's two Democratic members of Congress have cleared their primary hurdles, with voters backing both incumbents to advance to the November general election.
2: Congressman Ed Case has defeated Progressive State Senator Jared K. Oho Kalole in Hawaii's 1st District, winning the Democratic nomination for a 7th term. Case had faced criticism from the party's far left over his comparatively moderate positions. In the 2nd District, Congresswoman Jill Takuda easily won her primary, defeating three challengers, including Kareel Basin, who was arrested following a confrontation on a Maui beach. Case will face Republican Adriel Lam, while Takuda will take on Republican State Senator Brenton Awa in November. Matt Murphy, Fox News.
0: And incumbent Democratic Governor Josh Green easily winning Hawaii's primary with about 83% of the vote. Republican Gary Cordery winning his primary with 66%, setting up a November matchup for the governorship of Hawaii. 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
0: An Orlando, Florida-bound Delta Airlines flight forced to turn back to Hartsfield-Jackson Atlanta International Airport Saturday morning after fumes were reported on the flight deck. The Boeing 757, carrying 199 customers, 6 crew members. Shortly after takeoff, the flight crew declared an emergency and navigated the plane back to Atlanta. Airline officials not yet confirming what may have caused those cockpit fumes. Drone sightings over military bases in Germany leading to concern over links to Russia.
15: Drone sightings raising alarm bells over Germany. A pair of drones apparently seen over sensitive military bases there, and that is obviously raising concerns. Now, officials have been investigating the incident amid concerns about possible links to Russia. Germany has been seeing more drone activity near sensitive military and transportation sites. Other European countries have also reported similar activity.
0: And that's Fox's Kevin Cork in D.C. President Trump says an appeal is planned to the U.S. Supreme Court after a panel of federal judges halted construction on that controversial White House ballroom.
16: Federal appeals court affirming 2-1 that whether, quote, a massive ballroom should be constructed is for Congress to decide and not a matter for executive self-help. And it cites the Constitution as assigning Congress, not the executive, the responsibility to decide proposed changes to the physical design of the White House, and that in order to move forward, the Trump administration must obtain Congress's authorization. Well, President Trump blasted the ruling on Truth Social, saying, in part, quote, "We are presidents elected by the people of the United States of America and have many rights, including the right to fix, renovate, secure, protect, and beautify the White House grounds, which has been built and rebuilt and renovated and re-renovated, prepared, and simply made better."
0: And that is Fox's Chan Lee Painter. The judges citing an overall lack of congressional approval in their ruling. I'm Paul Stevens. This is Fox News.
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8: From the Coco Weather Center, the Warrensburg forecast today: sunny, a high of 94, south-southwesterly wind gusting to 20 miles an hour. Then tonight, mostly clear with a low 76. Monday, sunny, high 94. Monday night, mostly clear, low 76. Tuesday will also be mostly sunny with a high of 94. And then there's a chance of some rain on Tuesday night, partly cloudy, a low of 74.

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1: From the Coco Weather Center, the Warrensburg forecast today, sunny, a high of 94, south-southwesterly wind gusting to 20 miles an hour. Then tonight, mostly clear with a low 76. Monday, sunny, high 94, Monday night, mostly clear, low 76. Tuesday will also be mostly sunny with a high of 94. And then there's a chance of some rain on Tuesday night, partly cloudy, a low of 74.

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2: From the Coco Weather Center, the Warrensburg forecast today: sunny, a high of 94, south-southwesterly wind gusting to 20 miles an hour. Then tonight, mostly clear with a low 76. Monday, sunny, high 94. Monday night, mostly clear, low 76. Tuesday will also be mostly sunny with a high of 94. And then there's a chance of some rain on Tuesday night, partly cloudy, a low of 74.

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0: 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The greatest hits of all time.
1: Another factor. I'm Paul Stevens, Fox News. Peace talks between the U.S. and Iran continue. Tehran, though, is showing a new set of demands.
2: All eyes are on the Middle East as both Iran and Oman signal they are very close to reaching a deal to manage the Strait of Hormuz. Tehran, though, insists the critical waterway will not fully open until the U.S. agrees to its list of highly unlikely demands. They include ending the war, withdrawing troops, financial compensation, and removing the U.S. naval blockade. The U.S. has not yet publicly responded. Meantime, Oman is condemning continued attacks on ships in the strait. All of this comes as the chairman of the Joint Chiefs is reportedly looking for an off-ramp from the war. General Dan Kane is warning options to escalate the conflict could backfire and that air power alone is unlikely to achieve the objectives. Dwindling U.S. stockpiles of key munitions are also a factor.
1: And that is Fox's Anita Vogel. Hawaii's two Democratic members of Congress have cleared their primary hurdles, with voters backing both incumbents to advance to the November general election.
3: Congressman Ed Case has defeated Progressive State Senator Jared Keoho Kalole in Hawaii's 1st District, winning the Democratic nomination for a 7th term. Case had faced criticism from the party's far left over his comparatively moderate positions. In the 2nd District, Congresswoman Jill Takuda easily won her primary, defeating three challengers, including Kareel Basin, who was arrested following a confrontation on a Maui beach. Case will face Republican Adriel Lam, while Takuda will take on Republican State Senator Brenton Awa in November. Matt Murphy, Fox News.
1: And incumbent Democratic Governor Josh Green easily winning Hawaii's primary with about 83% of the vote. Republican Gary Cordery winning his primary with 66%, setting up a November matchup for the governorship of Hawaii. 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
0: You never... 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
2: An Orlando, Florida-bound Delta Airlines flight forced to turn back to Hartsfield-Jackson Atlanta International Airport Saturday morning after fumes were reported on the flight deck. The Boeing 757, carrying 199 customers, six crew members. Shortly after takeoff, the flight crew declared an emergency and navigated the plane back to Atlanta. Airline officials not yet confirming what may have caused those cockpit fumes. Drone sightings over military bases in Germany leading to concern over links to Russia.
3: Drone sightings raising alarm bells over Germany. A pair of drones apparently seen over sensitive military bases there, and that is obviously raising concerns. Now, officials have been investigating the incident amid concerns about possible links to Russia. Germany has been seeing more drone activity near sensitive military and transportation sites. Other European countries have also reported similar activity.
2: And that's Fox's Kevin Cork in D.C. President Trump says an appeal is planned to the U.S. Supreme Court after a panel of federal judges halted construction on that controversial White House ballroom.
4: Federal appeals court affirming 2-1 that whether, quote, a massive ballroom should be constructed is for Congress to decide and not a matter for executive self-help. And it cites the Constitution as assigning Congress, not the executive, the responsibility to decide proposed changes to the physical design of the White House, and that in order to move forward, the Trump administration must obtain Congress's authorization. Well, President Trump blasted the ruling on Truth Social, saying, in part, quote, "We are presidents elected by the people of the United States of America and have many rights, including the right to fix, renovate, secure, protect, and beautify the White House grounds, which has been built and rebuilt and renovated and re-renovated, prepared, and simply made better."
2: And that is Fox's Chanley Painter. The judges citing an overall lack of congressional approval in their ruling. I'm Paul Stevens. This is Fox News.
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6: From the Cocoa Weather Center, the Warrensburg forecast today, sunny, a high of 94, south-southwesterly wind gusting to 20 miles an hour. Then tonight, mostly clear with a low 76. Monday, sunny, high 94. Monday night, mostly clear, low 76. Tuesday will also be mostly sunny with a high of 94. And then there's a chance of some rain on Tuesday night, partly cloudy, a low of 74.

0: music from the age where you could get a penny for your thoughts. 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Good time oldies.
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7: From the Cocoa Weather Center, the Warrensburg forecast today: sunny, a high of 94, south-southwesterly wind gusting to 20 miles an hour. Then tonight, mostly clear with a low 76. Monday, sunny, high 94. Monday night, mostly clear, low 76. Tuesday will also be mostly sunny with a high of 94. And then there's a chance of some rain on Tuesday night, partly cloudy, a low of 74.

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3: From the Cocoa Weather Center, the Warrensburg forecast today, sunny, a high of 94, south-southwesterly wind gusting to 20 miles an hour. Then tonight, mostly clear with a low 76. Monday, sunny, high 94, Monday night, mostly clear, low 76. Tuesday will also be mostly sunny with a high of 94. And then there's a chance of some rain on Tuesday night, partly cloudy, a low of 74.

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1: A big list. I'm Paul Stevens, Fox News. Peace talks go on, reportedly, between the U.S. and Iran, but a major Iranian council issuing a new set of demands.
2: All eyes are on the Middle East as both Iran and Oman signal they are very close to reaching a deal to manage the Strait of Hormuz. Tehran, though, insists the critical waterway will not fully open until the U.S. agrees to its list of highly unlikely demands. They include ending the war, withdrawing troops, financial compensation, and removing the U.S. naval blockade.

0: The U.S. has not yet publicly responded. Meantime, Oman is condemning continued attacks on ships in the strait. All of this comes as the chairman of the Joint Chiefs is reportedly looking for an off-ramp from the war. General Dan Kane is warning options to escalate the conflict could backfire and that air power alone is unlikely to achieve the objectives. Dwindling U.S. stockpiles of key munitions are also a factor.
1: And that's Fox's Anita Vogel in New York City last night. Two people were killed after a boat carrying 14 capsized near Liberty Island in New York Harbor. The 22-footer overturned around 10:30 p.m., prompting a major emergency response involving the U.S. Coast Guard, NYPD, and FDNY. 12 people pulled from the water, taken to area hospitals with minor injuries. NYPD divers later finding a 27-year-old woman and a 5-month-old baby girl, both taken to a hospital where they were pronounced dead. Authorities now investigating, trying to figure out what happened. Coming up this week, accused UnitedHealthcare CEO killer Luigi Mangione returns to court for a status conference. He, of course, accused of fatally shooting UnitedHealthcare CEO Brian Thompson outside a Manhattan hotel in December of 2024. Mangione will be allowed to ditch prison attire for civilian clothing at the hearing coming up scheduled for Tuesday. 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
1: Hawaii's two Democratic members of Congress clearing their primary hurdles with voters backing both incumbents to advance to the November general election.
5: Congressman Ed Case has defeated Progressive State Senator Jared K. Oho Kalole in Hawaii's 1st District, winning the Democratic nomination for a 7th term. Case had faced criticism from the party's far left over his comparatively moderate positions. In the 2nd District, Congresswoman Jill Takuda easily won her primary, defeating three challengers, including Kareel Basin, who was arrested following a confrontation on a Maui beach. Case will face Republican Adriel Lam, while Takuda will take on Republican State Senator Brenton Awa in November. Matt Murphy, Fox News.
1: And incumbent Democratic Governor Josh Green winning easily in his primary battle, while Republican Gary Cordery won his primary, setting up a November matchup for the governor's residence. The drone sightings over military bases in Germany causing some unease.
6: Drone sightings raising alarm bells over Germany. A pair of drones apparently seen over sensitive military bases there, and that is obviously raising concerns. Now, officials have been investigating the incident amid concerns about possible links to Russia. Germany has been seeing more drone activity near sensitive military and transportation sites. Other European countries have also reported similar activity.
1: And that's Fox's Kevin Cork in D.C. Meantime, an Orlando-bound Delta Airlines flight was forced to turn back to Hartsfield-Jackson Airport in Atlanta on Saturday morning. This after fumes were reported on the flight deck. A Boeing 757 was carrying 199 customers and 6 crew members. Shortly after takeoff, the flight crew declared an emergency and headed the plane back to Atlanta. Officials not yet confirming what may have caused those fumes inside the cockpit. I'm Paul Stevens. This is Fox News.
7: From the Cocoa Weather Center, the Warrensburg forecast today, sunny, a high of 94, south-southwesterly wind gusting to 20 miles an hour. Then tonight, mostly clear with a low 76. Monday, sunny, high 94, Monday night, mostly clear, low 76. Tuesday will also be mostly sunny with a high of 94. And then there's a chance of some rain on Tuesday night, partly cloudy, a low of 74.

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From the Coco Weather Center, the Warrensburg forecast today, sunny, a high of 94, south-southwesterly wind gusting to 20 miles an hour. Then tonight, mostly clear with a low 76. Monday, sunny, high 94. Monday night, mostly clear, low 76. Tuesday will also be mostly sunny with a high of 94. And then there's a chance of some rain on Tuesday night, partly cloudy, a low of 74.

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8: From the Cocoa Weather Center, the Warrensburg forecast today, sunny, a high of 94, south-southwesterly wind gusting to 20 miles an hour. Then tonight, mostly clear with a low 76. Monday, sunny, high 94. Monday night, mostly clear, low 76. Tuesday will also be mostly sunny with a high of 94. And then there's a chance of some rain on Tuesday night, partly cloudy, a low of 74.

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1: Makes demands of the U.S. I'm Jack Callahan, Fox News. A sweeping list with which Tehran says the U.S. must comply before it lifts its threats to the Strait of Hormuz. The list includes an end to U.S. sanctions, the withdrawal of American forces, and compensation for war damages. Oman says talks with Iran over management of the waterway continue. The United Arab Emirates says an Iranian missile targeted a vessel operated by the state-owned oil company on Saturday, but no injuries were reported. In Yemen, government forces struck back at the Iran-backed Houthis, raising fears of a renewed civil war there, and Turkey offering new details on its mutual defense agreement with Saudi Arabia and Pakistan. ICE arrests more than 1,200 suspected illegal immigrants in Georgia.
2: Those arrested include convicted sex offenders, child abusers, and those with assault and battery records, among other crimes. Marcos Charles, Executive Associate Director of ICE Enforcement, told Fox and Friends more than half of those arrested, 720 illegal migrants, had criminal histories. ICE is processing those detained for removal proceedings or criminal prosecution. In response to protests, Charles says, agents have made changes to how they track individuals in the U.S. illegally and changed enforcement efforts and arrest methods. Deborah Valentine, Fox News.
1: Chaos in a California city as its 911 call system is hacked.
3: Susan City declaring a state of emergency after its hackers crippled its 911 system. Officials shut the network down to stop the threat from spreading and protect evidence for a federal investigation. Despite the chaos, city officials say residents aren't facing an immediate danger. Dispatchers are routing calls to a county dispatch center. Investigators are working to figure out how the malicious software got inside the network

0: 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Chris DeMeo, Fox News.
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1: 30 children missing from Tennessee are safe after investigators spent 6 days tracking them. The Tennessee Bureau of Investigation says search teams found all of them between July 29th and August 3rd. The children had been reported missing, delinquent, or as runaways. Investigators checked 109 addresses during the operation. Two of the kids were ultimately found in Georgia, another located in Mississippi. Several law enforcement agencies and children's organizations teamed up for that search. The U.S. Post Office continues to operate with a massive deficit, which could mean higher prices to send mail.
14: The agency reporting a $2.5 billion loss in its last quarter, that deficit underscoring growing financial concerns. The Postmaster General, in fact, warned thousands of post offices could face reduced service or even closure, and prices could also rise, all, of course, without congressional action. The Postal Service has reported more than $120 billion in losses since 2007.
1: Fox's Kevin Cork. It's hot and humid across much of the country this weekend. Melanie Black of Fox Weather with an update.
15: It's hot and humid for a lot of us across the country today. It's going to be stormy across the southeast and into parts of the northern plains and through the Midwest. But the strongest storms are likely to be across the plains and in through areas of the Ohio River Valley. Chicago, Indianapolis, Milwaukee, some of those cities that are mentioned, where we have two rounds of storms, one already ongoing across Iowa and into Missouri. Already reports that there could be some golf ball size hail associated with these storms. But our biggest concern going forward through the rest of today is going to be damaging wind. There's also the chance for an isolated tornado or two. Keep in mind, there's a very humid air mass that's in place, so any of these stronger storms also have the potential of producing some heavy rain.
1: The risk of flash flooding also for millions across the Midwest and the Great Lakes. I'm Jack Callahan, and this is Fox News.
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2: From the Cocoa Weather Center, the Warrensburg forecast today, sunny, a high of 94, south-southwesterly wind gusting to 20 miles an hour. Then tonight, mostly clear with a low 76. Monday, sunny, high 94. Monday night, mostly clear, low 76. Tuesday will also be mostly sunny with a high of 94. And then there's a chance of some rain on Tuesday night, partly cloudy, a low of 74.

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6: From the Cocoa Weather Center, the Warrensburg forecast today, sunny, a high of 94, south-southwesterly wind gusting to 20 miles an hour. Then tonight, mostly clear with a low 76. Monday, sunny, high 94. Monday night, mostly clear, low 76. Tuesday will also be mostly sunny with a high of 94. And then there's a chance of some rain on Tuesday night, partly cloudy, a low of 74.

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1: Growing concerns. I'm Paul Stevens, Fox News. Tensions rising all across the Middle East. Iran says it will not reopen the Strait of Hormuz until the U.S. meets several key new demands, including lifting sanctions and withdrawing its military from the area. The United Arab Emirates saying an Iranian missile targeted one of its ships in the strait. No casualties reported. Yemen's military also attacked Iran-backed Houthi rebels, raising fears of renewed fighting in that area as well. More progressive politics in Wisconsin as a candidate for governor makes her final pitch to voters ahead of a big primary on Tuesday.
2: Francesca Hung is barnstorming the state of Wisconsin this weekend. She continues to make the case that her campaign is about, quote, permanent affordability. But there have been concerns, including from the Washington Post editorial board, over how she'll be able to fund some of her initiatives. She's also been forced to respond to a lot of previous social media posts, some of which she's walked back, like wanting to cancel Thanksgiving. Hung says she's changed. Regardless, some Democrats have warned against her candidacy. Senator Bernie Sanders has not necessarily come out against Hung, but he didn't endorse her, saying he's not really been involved in gubernatorial races.
1: And that's Fox's Madeline Rivera. Now

0: Hong has been pressed several times to clarify her comments and has walked back several previous social media posts. She now says Thanksgiving is her favorite holiday. Two people are dead after a boat carrying 14 people capsized near Liberty Island in New York Harbor last night. The 22-footer overturned around 10:30 p.m. That prompted a major emergency response. FDNY, NYPD, and the Coast Guard. 12 people pulled from the water, taken to area hospitals with minor injuries. Divers later recovered a 27-year-old woman and a 5-month-old baby girl from the water. Both taken to a hospital where they were pronounced dead. An investigation is underway. 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
2: 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You're a personal astrophysicist.
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0: Hawaii's two Democratic members of Congress clearing the way in their primary hurdles, voters backing both incumbents to advance to a November general election.
13: Congressman Ed Case has defeated Progressive State Senator Jared K. Ohokalole in Hawaii's 1st District, winning the Democratic nomination for a 7th term. Case had faced criticism from the party's far left over his comparatively moderate positions. In the 2nd District, Congresswoman Jill Takuda easily won her primary, defeating 3 challengers, including Kareel Basin, who was arrested following a confrontation on a Maui beach. Case will face Republican Adriel Lam, while Takuda will take on Republican State Senator Brenton Awa in November. Matt Murphy, Fox News.
0: Meantime, incumbent Democratic Governor Josh Green easily winning his primary in Hawaii. Republican Gary Cordery won his primary. That sets up a November matchup between the two. In Europe, some more unease concerning drones.
14: Drone sightings raising alarm bells over Germany. A pair of drones apparently seen over sensitive military bases there, and that is obviously raising concerns. Now, officials have been investigating the incidents amid concerns about possible links to Russia. Germany has been seeing more drone activity near sensitive military and transportation sites. Other European countries have also reported similar activity.
0: And that's Fox's Kevin Cork with that update from D.C. Coming up this week, accused UnitedHealthcare CEO killer Luigi Mangione returns to court for a status conference in his case. Mangione accused of fatally shooting UHC CEO Brian Thompson outside a Manhattan hotel in December of 2024. Mangione will be allowed to ditch prison attire for civilian clothing at a hearing on Tuesday. That appearance coming less than a month before jury selection. Election begins. In his murder trial on September 8th, he has pleaded not guilty to the charges. I'm Paul Stevens. This is Fox News.

0: praise Him here at Jesus Saves Pentecostal Church, where we believe that God is not just here just to be somewhere, but He's here to meet every need.
1: Amen.

Hey, hey.

0: because on today, we are prepared and our hearts, hallelujah, have been made ready to listen and to hear from him. Hallelujah. We thank and praise God, amen, for opening up our ears and our hearts enough to receive, hallelujah, what he is saying on today.
1: Amen.
0: None other than the person of Minister Stevie Harden, amen, on this Brotherhood Sunday. As he comes to preach to us, amen, what thus said the word of the Lord, amen, on today. Let's bless the Lord as he comes.
1: Amen.
0: Hallelujah. We give God all the glory, all the honor, and all the praise. Amen.
1: Amen. Amen.
2: Bless your name, Lord.
3: Bless
4: your name.
5: Amen.
4: Amen.
2: That's up to y'all.
4: No, it's okay. All right.
2: Praise the Lord, anyhow.
1: Praise the Lord.
2: In the name of Jesus, he is worthy to be praised.
3: Yes, he is. Yes, he is.
2: In the name of Jesus.
1: Amen.
2: I would have gave my testimony earlier, but it's okay. But I think that we were all encouraged by the testimonies today.
1: Yes.
2: I just thank the Lord for another day.
1: Amen.
2: It's been a trying week.
1: Yes.
2: Actually, 2 weeks for me. The devil's been coming at me. But I said, in the name of Jesus, I don't think so. I don't think so. My air went out again last night. It went out Monday night. And so I wasn't able to sleep because just with a fan, it just blowing around hot air. But I thank the Lord I'm still here today.
1: Yes.
2: He allowed me to see another day.
1: Yes.
2: I'm not going to try to keep you today, but I'm going to say what the Lord would have you to say.
1: Amen.
2: But I want to pray first. Most gracious and heavenly Father, I thank you for your word, Lord Jesus, in the name of Jesus. I pray that we hide the word of God in our hearts and keep it in our minds, Lord. Your word is the only thing that's going to save us and keep us in these trying times, Lord Jesus. In the name of Jesus, I pray that you decrease me so that you may get the increase, Lord Jesus. And you use me as a mouthpiece, Lord Jesus, to encourage the people, Lord Jesus, in their minds and hearts, Lord. And that, Lord Jesus, they have an ear to hear what thus saith the word of God today. In the name of Jesus, those in this sanctuary, those listening and those watching, Lord Jesus, have your way in the service today, Lord Jesus. In the name of Jesus Christ, I pray. Amen. So once again, the Lord likes to just continue to say over and over what he wants to say. So I probably wouldn't have got no sleep anyway, but it's okay. Because then you know you're listening to God. And it's so funny because I've heard certain things today that let me know that it's nothing but God. In the name of Jesus. The first scripture is Matthew 24, which is a familiar scripture to a lot of us, in the name of Jesus, starting at Matthew 24, starting in verse 5 to 15.

0: Matthew 24, starting at verse 5, says, "For many shall come in my name, saying, I am Christ, and shall deceive many. And ye shall hear of wars and rumors of wars. See that ye be not troubled, for all these things must come to pass. But the end is not yet. Amen. For nation shall rise against nation, and kingdom against kingdom. And there shall be famines and pestilence, and earthquakes in divers places. All these are the beginning of sorrows. Then shall they deliver you up to be afflicted, and shall kill you, and ye shall be hated of all nations for my name's sake. And then shall many be offended, and shall betray one another, and shall hate one another. And many false prophets shall rise, and shall deceive many. And because iniquity shall abound, the love of many shall wax cold. But he that shall endure unto the end, the same shall be saved. And this gospel of the kingdom shall be preached in all the world for a witness unto all nations, and then shall the end come. When ye therefore shall see the abomination of desolation, spoken of by Daniel the prophet, stand in the holy place." Amen. Whosoever readeth, let him understand. In the name of Jesus. I can stop there real quick. If you look at the state of this world, everything that the Bible is saying is coming true. You look at our nation. Our nation is so wicked, it's not even funny. They're giving them permission to, I have to laugh, to, they're producing meat. In an environment that's not conducive to animals at all. And the government is giving the FDA and the USDA billions of dollars to produce this meat, this lab-grown meat. In the name of Jesus, there's no telling what they're putting in it either. If you don't believe we're living in the last days, something's wrong with you. Even the world knows we're living in the last days. In the name of Jesus. But there are so many things going on in the world right now. This world is changing. But the Bible says, even in Matthew 24, the day is going to wax worse and worse. Well, today's message is your soul anchored in the Lord? Amen. Because it's going to have to be.
1: Yes.
0: The message is, there are some dark days coming. We haven't seen nothing yet. And we're going to probably see some of this stuff before the year's over. But you have to be anchored in the Lord. Yes. That's the only way we're going to make it. Yes. We also need to pray for each other and be there for one another. Because yes. That's what it's going to take.
1: Amen.
0: To make it through.
1: Yeah.
0: But the next scripture is Ephesians chapter 6, starting at verse 10 to verse 18. See, I had all these marks, so I wouldn't have to. Okay, it's still marked. Praise the Lord. Ephesians 6, 10 to 18. And it says, "Finally, my brethren, be strong in the Lord and in the power of his might. Put on the whole armor of God, that ye may be able to stand against the wiles of the devil. For we wrestle not against flesh and blood, but against principalities, against powers, against the rulers of darkness of this world, against spiritual wickedness in high places. Wherefore, take unto you the whole armor of God, that you may be able to withstand the evil day, and having done all, to stand. Stand therefore, having your loins girt about with truth, and having on the breastplate of righteousness, and your feet shod with the preparation of the gospel of peace." God said, this is no time to stop and give up in the race.
1: Amen.
0: No matter whatever it is that's coming, you need to anchor yourself in the Lord. Because
1: yes,
0: that's the only way you're going to make it through.
1: Yes.
0: That's the way any of us are going to make it through. Just like the funeral I preached. If you don't have a relationship with God, you better get one. Because that's the only way you're going to make it through. That's the only way you're going to make it through. But the most important thing is you have to have the Holy Ghost. Amen. Because if you don't have the Holy Ghost, how are you going to fight? Amen. Against principalities. It's a spiritual thing. It's not a physical thing. It's a spiritual thing.
1: Oh, yes.
0: In the name of Jesus. But God said, don't quit the race. No matter how bad it looks, God's going to take you through.
1: Amen.
0: But it's according to your faith.
1: Amen.
0: Because whatever's coming, it's not good. We all going to be tested. Our faith is going to be tested. Not to mention some of us might not be here this next year. I pray that your relationship with God is what it's supposed to be. I pray my relationship with God is what it's supposed to be. Because I want to hear, well done, thou good and faithful servant, just like Brother Willie said.
1: Amen.
0: It's like I told him at the funeral, nobody's perfect. But you have to work on the things that you need to work on. Ask God to show you those things that need to be taken out of your mind and out of your heart.
1: Amen.
0: What is spiritual growth? I tell people all the time, it's a process. It doesn't happen overnight, not unless God wants it to happen overnight. But that's why we strive each and every day to be pleasing in the sight of the Lord and to do His will and His work in the name of Jesus. And be pleasing in His sight. Will sin to get you somewhere you don't want to be? It'll get you somewhere you don't want to be. That's why we have to die to the flesh daily.
1: Amen.
0: If it had not been for grace and mercy on our side, where would we be? In the name of Jesus. And the Lord just took me back to a minute. I remember so many people being delivered from things. God miraculously healed them.
1: Amen.
0: Then God got tired of it. Because they kept going back to the same thing. And so God took them. Were they saved and filled with the Holy Ghost? I don't know. Some of them I doubted, because some of the things that they were going back to were of the world. Drinking, smoking, and what have you. So, I'd say today, get your relationship with God right before it's too late. Just like I told them at the funeral.
1: My God. You
0: got to have a relationship with God. There's no other way. And like I also told them, this is a game that you have to play.
1: Yeah.
0: You don't have a choice. You don't have a choice.
1: Right.
0: So die right. In the name of Jesus.
1: Amen.
0: Don't be afraid of death. Because if you're living for God and doing everything that God told you to do, it'll be worth it in the end.
1: Amen.
0: That crown of glory He promised. In the name of Jesus. The last scripture is 2 Timothy 4, 7 and 8. We're too far. You see how that is? I had it marked. Second Timothy chapter 4, verse 7 and 8 says, I have fought a good fight. I have finished my course. I have kept the faith. Henceforth, there is laid up for me a crown of righteousness, which the Lord, the righteous judge, shall give me at that day. And not to me only, but unto all them also that love His appearing. Who's ready to go to heaven? In the name of Jesus, are you excited about heaven? Are you excited about going? In the name of Jesus.
1: Amen.
0: So don't faint in the midst of the race. You've come too far to give up now.
1: Amen.
0: Don't let the devil win. All this week the devil's been putting thoughts in my head. All kinds of things going wrong. Coming back to town from Centerview, which was what I was going to testify about, this car decided to come over in my lane. It's only a 2-lane road. But about hit me head on and swerved at the last minute. And all I could do was say, in the name of Jesus, if it's my time, Lord, I pray that I'm right with you. There are so many things going on in this present world. Not to mention the devil is coming for a lot of us. And it's because we're doing what the Lord told us to do. But it's okay. I'm going to continue to race. I don't care what it looks like. I don't care what people say, people do to me. I'm still going to continue to race. Because I want to hear, well done, thy good and faithful servant.
1: Amen.
2: Amen.
0: In the name of Jesus. But the Lord also placed something on my heart since I've been standing here. There's some people that have been baptized in Jesus' name, but have not received the Holy Ghost. Guess what? It's not enough. It is not enough. You need to continue to race. Continue to seek God while he may be found. Because the other alternative is, guess what? Like we were talking in Sunday school. There's a hell for a reason. A lot of people think because I do good deeds or I'm a good person, I'm going to make heaven. I said, show me in the word where it says that. It don't say that. There's a criteria that you have to meet in the name of Jesus. You have to have the Holy Ghost. So if you're listening today or watching today and you don't have the Holy Ghost, you better get it.
1: That's right.
0: It's not as hard as you think.
1: Amen.
0: We make it harder on ourselves than we have to.
1: Amen.
0: We do. It's a free gift.
1: Yes, it is.
0: God came to save the whole world.
1: Amen.
0: Not just certain individuals. I thank the Lord because at that funeral, I also got to talking to one of the workers at the funeral. And we got into a deep conversation about the Holy Ghost and the Spirit. Some people think because they're a certain race or they're a certain religion that they're the only ones going to go to heaven.
1: Not so.
0: That's not what the word says. And if you are teaching that or preaching that or putting that into the atmosphere, something's wrong with you. Not to mention God's going to get you for it because you've changed the word of God. You've changed the word of God. He came to save the whole world.
1: Amen.
0: Everybody has a chance to be saved.
1: Amen.
0: Everyone.
1: Amen.
0: He didn't die on a cross just for certain people. People better get it right. I just can't believe some of the things that I hear from people. But I pray for them. I don't chastise them. You can't correct a lot of people because they have a mindset they're not going to change.
1: Yeah.
0: All you can do is pray for them. But God said, stay anchored in the Lord. Because there are some dark days coming. And whatever it is, you're going to have to be anchored in the Lord in order to make it through. That's all he kept waking me up. There are some dark days coming. The Bible says perilous times are here and they're going to wax worse and worse. But we haven't seen nothing. Not only is our faith going to be tested, some of us are going to be persecuted for the cause of Christ. Because you believe that he is and that he's a rewarder of those who diligently seek him, you're going to be tested.
1: Yeah.
0: Not to mention, let's talk about the mark of the beast, which is already taking place. I don't know if you're paying attention.
1: Yes.
0: There are people already receiving the mark.
1: Yeah.
0: There are already people that have given themselves to the devil. And it's a shame because it's too late. It's too late for them.
1: Woo.
0: You can pray for them all you want.
1: Jesus.
0: But it's too late. So no matter what happens, stay anchored in the Lord. Get your relationship with God right. I've heard it said more than once, clean up around your own door and around your own house. Get your house in order. Because now's the time. If you look at how many people keep passing away. I've been to so many funerals here lately, it ain't even funny. But God is calling people home. I want to be in the number. I don't know about you. But I want to be in the number. And I want to pray for those that I see are falling by the wayside. And try to do what I can to encourage them. But like I told them at the funeral, nobody's perfect. We strive for perfection. That's the thing. We don't become perfect until we get that glorified body. In the name of Jesus. But whatever it is you need to do, get your relationship with God right today. Not tomorrow, not next week. Because tomorrow's not promised to any of us, is what the word says. We all have an appointed time to leave this earth. All of us. Young, old, middle-aged, teenage, whatever it may be. You look at how much death we're seeing. We're seeing all kinds of catastrophic things. There was 5 earthquakes in one day. That's the Lord trying to get people's attention. So if I were you, I pay attention to what the Lord is trying to say. It's time for us to get our relationship with God right.
2: Amen.
0: And like I told him at the funeral, if you fall down, get back up. Because that's when the devil says, guess what? I got you. I got you right where I want you. And I'm going to whisper all kinds of things in your ear that you're going to doubt that there's even a God. Trust me. I've heard it this week. Some of the things that have been going on in my life. Where's God? Right there beside me. And not just right beside me, but he's carrying me through.
1: Yes.
0: I thank the Lord. Because my son's getting better.
1: Amen.
0: My daughter's still in church. And everything she posts is about God most of the time. But that's prayer. That's God answering prayer. I'm thankful and grateful for that. Continue to pray for one another. I pray for everybody in this room and those I don't even see, those I don't even know. I pray that we all make it. I pray that we all make it. And whatever's keeping us from having a relationship with God that we should, I pray that God takes it out of our hearts and minds. Because some people are playing church. And guess what? You reap what you sow. You reap what you sow. So don't play church. The Bible says he'd rather for you to be hot or cold than to be lukewarm. Because he'll spew you out of his mouth. Some people think that's a good thing. Well, I've heard this is, like I told him in Sunday school, I've had people tell me this is hell. Oh, really? That's not what the Bible says. There's a worse place that you're going to go if you don't have a relationship with God. Some people, I'll go to hell. I just can't give up what I'm doing as far as drinking, smoking, doing drugs, and what have you. Okay. Every knee will bow and every tongue confess that he is Lord.
1: Yes.
0: In the end, you're going to regret it. You're going to regret it. Because hell's for eternity. We can't even fathom it in our minds. But I pray that you stay anchored in the Lord.
1: Amen.
0: Don't quit the race.
1: Yes.
0: Stay in the race.
1: Amen.
0: We've come too far to give up now.
1: Yes.
0: No matter what's going on in our lives, no matter what's going on in our hearts and minds, stay the course.
1: Yes.
0: Because in the end, God promised you a crown of glory. I don't know. I'm getting excited about it in the name of Jesus. I'm getting excited. I want to see heaven. In the name of Jesus. Because God showed me what hell looked like when I was in my sin. It's not a pretty thing. I woke up crying, looking around like, where am I at? I can't even describe it to you. It wasn't just the heat, but it was the creatures that I saw. Things that I had never seen before. And it scared me straight.
1: Yeah.
0: I got out of the relationship I was in for 10 years. Because I knew I was in sin. And the Lord said, get it right.
1: Mm.
0: Not to mention, he showed me angels descending from heaven.
1: Yeah.
0: They were all angry looking at me. God will get your attention. Trust me. Exactly. Whether it be in dreams, nightmares, or just while you walking down the street or driving down the street, God will get your attention. Whatever it takes. Because he doesn't want to see you go to hell. God loves you in spite of whatever you say or do. And all he wants you to do is get it right. Get it right. So I pray that today we got something from the Word of God today. Oh, mercy. And y'all just continue to pray for me. This central air thing going out, it's been rough. It has been rough. But I'm still going to hold on to the unchanging hand of God and trust God and keep the faith, no matter what it looks like. I've been tested this week, but it's okay. It's okay. God is still able to do anything but fail. All you got to do is trust him.
1: Amen.
0: Trust him in those trying times. As a matter of fact, praise him in the bad times as well as the good.
1: Yes.
0: That's all he wants is praise.
1: Yes.
0: And he can't do nothing but fail. The devil himself, he can do nothing but fail. Because if you praise him, it confuses the devil. It also lets him know you anchored in the Lord. The Bible says, if you resist the devil, he'll flee.
1: Yes.
0: You have to believe that. You have the power within yourself to fight the devil.
1: Yes.
0: And some of us don't even fight. We just give in. Don't do it. Don't do it. Because once he gets a hold of you, it's not going to be pretty. You'll put on the old man or the old woman. Because I've almost done that in the last week. But the Lord caught me and said, that's not what you do. And Lord, please forgive me for my thoughts. But sometimes people know what buttons to push. They know exactly what to say and what to do to get you to act out. I'm not going to let it happen.
2: Don't let him do it.
0: In the name of Jesus.
2: In the name of Jesus.
0: But stay encouraged.
2: Oh, yes.
0: Stay encouraged. That no matter what happens or what it looks like,
2: yes.
0: God said, I got you. I got you. It's according to your faith. We can't have faith for you. You got to have faith for yourself.
2: Amen.
0: And not only will he take you through whatever you're going through, but he's still right there with you. We leave God. God never leaves us.
2: Amen.
0: He never leaves us.
2: Amen.
0: And he'll do everything he can to get us back in line. Amen. But are you listening? That's the thing. Are you listening? Take some time out to spend some time with God and listen to his voice.
2: Amen.
0: And know that it is his voice, and
2: yes.
0: Nobody else's. Because the devil will come at you. He'll try to be as slick as he wants to be.
2: Yes.
0: But don't fall for the okie doke. Don't fall for it in the name of Jesus.
2: Amen.
0: He'll use family members to test you, friends, people you don't even know. Don't fall for it. Stay the course of the race.
2: Amen.
0: Don't give up now. Don't throw your hands up in despair.
2: Amen.
0: But today, if you need prayer, or if you need baptized in Jesus' name because you're not baptized in Jesus' name for the remission of your sins, we will baptize you today, but we'll also pray for you. Everybody needs prayer. I don't care what you say. I need prayer daily. In the name of Jesus. But if you need prayer today, please come forward and we will pray for you. And I pray that you have faith to believe that God's going to answer that prayer as well.
2: Amen. There you go.
0: Because without faith, it's impossible to please God.
3: Amen.
0: You got to have faith. And if you want the Holy Ghost, don't make it harder than what it is. Just receive it.
2: Receive it.
0: Block everything out of your mind and receive it in the name of Jesus.

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1: One issues a list of demands to open the straits. I'm Jack Callahan, Fox News, insisting the Strait of Hormuz will not fully reopen until the U.S. agrees to a series of demands. Fox's Trey Inks reports from Tel Aviv.
2: As the Middle East waits to see if a deal can be reached to reopen the Strait of Hormuz, Iranian officials are making new demands. Iran's Supreme National Security Council over the weekend issued a fresh statement calling on the United States to permanently end the war and compensate Iran for damages before the strait would reopen. This comes as Iran's foreign minister says even if a deal is reached, it doesn't necessarily mean the strait will stay open. Conversations about the strait come as the U.S. naval blockade of Iranian ports remains in effect, costing the regime hundreds of millions of dollars each day. And according to U.S. Central Command, as of August 8th, CENTCOM redirected 53 commercial vessels, disabled two, and boarded two.
1: The U.S. military has also permitted more than 30 ships to pass through the blockade for humanitarian aid. Wildfires continuing to spread across eastern Washington state after burning for more than a week. The three massive wildfires remain less than 40% contained, destroying hundreds of homes and businesses. In Nevada, meanwhile, a separate wildfire is growing near the Reno area. So far, more than 4,000 acres have been scorched, forcing a handful of evacuations as those flames are being fueled by dry conditions and windy weather. A Florida man charged with a hate crime for allegedly throwing a brick through a synagogue window had reportedly shared a social media post from New York City's Mayor Zoran Mamdani. Police say the suspect was angered by propaganda on social media and was anti-Israel. An account under his name had reposted Mamdani, calling Israeli Prime Minister Benjamin Netanyahu a war criminal. 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
1: Hunter Biden is providing an update on his father's battle with prostate cancer. In an appearance on BBC's Newsnight, Hunter discussed former President Joe Biden's condition. The former president's office disclosed in May of 2025 that his cancer had spread to his bones.
7: The only thing that I say about my dad, about his health right now, is I wish he would complain more, because it's not good. The cancer has spread, metastasized into his bones and further. It's very painful. It's very debilitating in many respects.
1: Biden's diagnosis was announced less than 4 months after he left office. Four California teenagers are facing charges after police connected them to at least 77 robberies across the Bay Area. The kids are accused of stealing a variety of things, including cars, guns, and

0: power tools. Detectives arresting three of the suspects during a sweep operation, while the fourth was already in juvie on an unrelated case. A 37-year-old is also facing charges for receiving stolen goods from those teenagers. It's hot and humid across much of the country this weekend. Fox Weather's Melanie Black with an update.
1: It's hot and humid for a lot of us across the country today. It's going to be stormy across the southeast and into parts of the northern plains and through the Midwest. But the strongest storms are likely to be across the plains and in through areas of the Ohio River Valley. Chicago, Indianapolis, Milwaukee, some of those cities that are mentioned, where we have two rounds of storms, one already ongoing across Iowa and into Missouri. Already reports that there could be some golf ball size hail associated with these storms. But our biggest concern going forward through the rest of today is going to be damaging wind. There's also the chance for an isolated tornado or two. Keep in mind, there's a very humid air mass that's in place, so any of these stronger storms also have the potential of producing some heavy rain.
0: I'm Jack Callahan, and this is Fox News.
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4: From the Cocoa Weather Center, the Warrensburg forecast today, sunny, a high of 94, south-southwesterly wind gusting to 20 miles an hour. Then tonight, mostly clear with a low 76. Monday, sunny, high 94, Monday night, mostly clear, low 76. Tuesday will also be mostly sunny with a high of 94. And then there's a chance of some rain on Tuesday night, partly cloudy, a low of 74.

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1: From the Cocoa Weather Center, the Warrensburg forecast today, sunny, a high of 94, south-southwesterly wind gusting to 20 miles an hour. Then tonight, mostly clear with a low 76. Monday, sunny, high 94. Monday night, mostly clear, low 76. Tuesday will also be mostly sunny with a high of 94. And then there's a chance of some rain on Tuesday night, partly cloudy, a low of 74.

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2: From the Coco Weather Center, the Warrensburg forecast today, sunny, a high of 94, south-southwesterly wind gusting to 20 miles an hour. Then tonight, mostly clear with a low 76. Monday, sunny, high 94. Monday night, mostly clear, low 76. Tuesday will also be mostly sunny with a high of 94. And then there's a chance of some rain on Tuesday night, partly cloudy, a low of 74.

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1: More demands. I'm Paul Stevens, Fox News. Tensions running high all across the Middle East. Iran now saying it will not reopen the Strait of Hormuz unless and until the U.S. meets several new demands, including lifting all sanctions and withdrawing military from the area. The United Arab Emirates, meantime, saying an Iranian missile targeted one of its ships in the Strait. No casualties reported. All this as Yemen's military has also attacked the Iranian-backed Houthi rebels, raising fears of renewed fighting, while a Kurdish peace measure has advanced in the Turkish parliament. The fight over the Democratic Party's future now with all eyes on Wisconsin this week, where socialist candidate Francesca Hong leads the race for governor. This coming as she is now starting to walk back some previous social media posts, including her prior statements calling for the cancellation of Thanksgiving.
2: Socialist candidate Francesca Hong says she's been trying to focus on the issues in the last few days before the primary. She's been forced to respond to a lot of previous social media posts, though, some of which she's walked back, like wanting to cancel Thanksgiving. She says she's changed. Hong has framed the attention on her online history as a form of distraction. The criticism, though, goes beyond her social media posts. The Washington Post editorial board had a piece raising concerns about how she'd be able to fund some of her initiatives. Some Democrats have warned against her candidacy. Senator Bernie Sanders has not necessarily come out against Hong, but he didn't endorse her, saying he's not really been involved in the gubernatorial races.
1: And that's Fox's Madeline Rivera, and Hong now says Thanksgiving has turned into her favorite holiday. Lake Mead falling to its lowest water level since the reservoir was filled about 90 years ago. Federal numbers showing the nation's biggest reservoir dropping to just over 1,040 feet above sea level on Friday. 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
4: That heat's going to be out there for one more day.
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1: The captain of a boat that capsized near Liberty Island in New York Harbor on Saturday, killing a woman and an infant, is now facing a slew of charges. Police say the captain facing 13 counts of reckless endangerment after the 22-footer overturned Saturday night with 14 people on board. A 27-year-old woman and a 5-month-old girl died. 12 others survived, taken to area hospitals with minor injuries. The Coast Guard is investigating. Accused UnitedHealthcare CEO killer Luigi Mangione, set to be back in court this Tuesday, charged with fatally shooting Brian Thompson outside a Manhattan hotel in December of 2024. His state murder trial begins next month. He has pleaded not guilty on those charges. It's hot and humid around much of the country this weekend. Fox Weather's Melanie Black.
6: In the Midwest and Great Lakes, that's where we have multiple rounds of severe weather expected. And round one is ongoing across parts of Iowa into Minnesota and Wisconsin. This will continue to push east across Illinois and Indiana through the early afternoon. That's round one. Then round two picks up again this evening, continuing through the nighttime hours. Chicago, Milwaukee, some of the major cities that are listed

0: in that threat zone. If you have flight plans out of Midway and O'Hare, you want to pay especially close attention to this forecast because there could be some issues. You're looking at the damaging wind threat. That's going to be our primary concern with any of these stronger storms, but there's also a risk for a tornado or two.
1: And Verizon says it has resolved an outage that impacted thousands of customers in the U.S. for hours on Saturday. The company getting about 13,000 complaints at the peak of the outage, which also impacted hundreds of customers from other wireless carriers, including AT&T and T-Mobile in the U.S., a cause not yet determined, but Verizon at this point is suggesting restarting your device if you're still having issues. I'm Paul Stevens, and this is Fox News.
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4: From the Coco Weather Center, the Warrensburg forecast today, sunny, a high of 94, south-southwesterly wind gusting to 20 miles an hour. Then tonight, mostly clear with a low 76. Monday, sunny, high 94. Monday night, mostly clear, low 76. Tuesday will also be mostly sunny with a high of 94. And then there's a chance of some rain on Tuesday night, partly cloudy, a low of 74.

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1: at Menards. From the Cocoa Weather Center, the Warrensburg forecast today, sunny, a high of 94. South-southwesterly wind gusting to 20 miles an hour. Then tonight, mostly clear with a low 76. Monday, sunny, high 94. Monday night, mostly clear, low 76. Tuesday will also be mostly sunny with a high of 94. And then there's a chance of some rain on Tuesday night, partly cloudy, a low of 74.

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4: Today, the Royals hope to pick up a second straight series win as they battle the Cubs in the final game of the homestand. 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Great to have you with us, along with Denny Matthews, Jake Eisenberg, and our producer-engineer, Eric Guthrie. I'm Steve Stewart. Randy Dobnak, the Royals starting pitcher today. Lefty Matthew Boyd will go for the Cubs. Coming up, it's the J.J. Piccolo Show. But next, Denny with Royals manager Matt Quatrero when the Bob Allen Ford pregame show continues on the Royals Baseball Network.
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10: Hi, everybody. Denny Matthews at Kauffman Stadium, and welcome to our Sunday morning conversation with Royals manager Matt Quatrero. Royals victory last night, but my goodness, the defense last night, both ways, both teams, was tremendous.
11: Yeah, there were a lot of plays in that game that could have swung it one way or the other. I mean, Izzy made a nice play in the second. Bobby made a nice play in the second. Their guys, Hap, made a nice play later in the game on Rave. Just to name a few off the top of my head, those were standout plays.
10: I wonder if there are better shortstop second base combos than the Cubs and the Royals. If there is, I can't think of one, but Swanson is a tremendous player. Sure, he made a great play last night on a kind of a goofy hop off the pitcher's mound, and Massey and Witt worked very well together. And, of course, strength up the middle, we always hear. A good team has good defense up the middle, and I think the Cubs and the Royals have about as good as anybody.
11: Yeah, that's a good point. The play Swanson made, that started the game. That was the first pitch mm-hmm. of the game. And if if that ball gets through the middle, who knows what, you know, you just never know how any one play at any one time affects the chain of events after it. But you're right. I mean, we've talked about Massey and Bobby playing together more over the years now. I think, you know, 4 years now playing together mostly, you know, and when you can count on turning double plays and they know each other's range well and those kinds of things, it goes a long way.
10: We had a second baseman named Mark Gridzelanik, who was an elite defender, and he and I talked second base play quite a bit. And one year he had about five or six different shortstops, and at the end of the year he and I were talking, he was moaning and groaning, he said, couldn't we just get one shortstop? And he understood the situation, but he made a great point.
11: Yeah, well, we're fortunate to have one shortstop, you know, for the most part. You know, Bobby's going to be there almost every day, which is a great thing for us and for the organization. But, yeah, the familiarity between players can definitely help. And equally on the other side, Bobby knowing how Massey feeds the ball on double plays, you know, the range he has going up the middle, both of them taking account of each other's range is important. And the communication that goes into that, knowing where they are. We've seen how well Bobby goes back on balls on pop-ups, so Massey doesn't have to do that, and he can retreat to the bag to keep a runner from getting a big turn at first is another example. So all those kinds of things factor into preventing runs.
10: One of the great things about baseball is you have a lot of time between pitches. Not a lot of time, but you do have time to process things. But not only communication, but a feel for the other guy. If you're the first baseman, a good feel for the second baseman. And as you say, what position are the players in regarding the hitter?
11: Yeah, and that time can be helpful, and it can also hurt, because sometimes if you don't stay focused, your mind can wander and you don't communicate properly. Being focused on that one pitch at a time makes that even more important, and to stay locked in. But yeah, the awareness of where each person is on a, you know, you don't know exactly where the ball is going to be hit, but you need to be have an awareness for moving both ways at any one time.
10: Ryan LaFever and I have always had about a 30-year debate, and he played the outfield, I played the infield, and I say, Ryan, it's really easy to play the outfield. You don't have that much to do. Infield, you have to be with every pitch.
11: Well, hopefully our outfielders aren't just sleeping out there. I mean, yeah, you see Izzy, he moves the guys with him as well. You know, they read swings. Now, the data has a lot to do now with positioning and understanding the hitter's tendencies, pitcher's tendencies, more so than probably in the past. But there's still the human factor of understanding what's going on, game situations, moving guys with you. But have you guys settled that debate in 30 years?
10: It will never be settled. Thanks for this. Good discussion today. We'll see you in two Sundays.
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20: Back at Kauffman Stadium as the Royals wrap up a homestand and a three-game series with the Cubs and a chance for a winning series and a winning homestand. And JJ, let's just begin with Jack Caglione and the night he had last night.
21: Yeah, pretty special night, memorable. Four extra base hits, two homers, and one, the second one, you know, made us feel like he had put the game away. But it's just good to see him not only hitting the ball well, but hitting it hard and hitting it to all fields. And that's a great sign of progress and maturity that we're kind of witnessing right now.
20: Yeah, it feels like a player who's had as little success as he's had in the major leagues. It was a struggle last year. It was a struggle for the first 2 months this year that, okay, maybe he gets his power stroke back. And then over time, he becomes a more complete hitter. I mean, he's a complete hitter right now.
21: Yeah, I mean, I think if you dive deeper into his numbers, there's a lot of things that are happening in his process that's better. There's less chase. There's more efficient and effective swings on pitches that are, we call them hammer. You know, they're in the zone. Like 80% of those pitches are called a strike. He's having a lot more success with those pitches, which, you know, not that he needed to hit the ball harder, but it's led to him hitting the ball harder. So his process looks better. And that's what you want, because the game planning that goes on in the major leagues, the talent in the major leagues is far different than any other league you're going to play in. And that's what he was going through last year, even when he was hitting some balls hard last year. And it's a little bit unfortunate, unlucky side last year. pitchers were then making adjustments to him, and then you have to make the adjustment back. And we're starting to see that as well.
20: And this success, strangely, is tied to when Vinny went down and the decision was made to bat him third. I mean, almost like you're putting more pressure on him. Yeah. Vinny comes back for a while, and Jack is still batting third. Yeah. Interesting.
21: Yeah, I think Hugh's done a really good job, and I'll say developing a couple of our young guys in the major leagues, which is hard. When young players get to the major leagues, and Jack's an exception because he got to the big leagues so fast. I mean, it was 1 year in the minor leagues. There is a development mindset, so there's a progression you're trying to get through. So early in the year, Jack wasn't playing against all left-handed pitchers. You know, now he's playing against all left-handed pitchers. He was hitting down in the lineup, but as he's having success, you start moving him up. And I think that's just a reflection of development, the development that's happening in major leagues. We clearly had high hopes for Jack and felt like he would hit in the middle of the lineup somewhere, but here we are, three quarters of the way through the season, and he's solidified himself in the middle.
20: Let's check in on Carter Jensen. I think when the season was over last year, my attitude was, you know, Jack Caglione should pay attention to the type of at-bats that Carter Jensen is having as far as patience and the length of the at-bats. I would have said the same thing after the month of April this year. Now it's like, I wonder how much Carter is paying attention to Jack. How do you feel about where Carter is right now?
21: Yeah, I think he's in a good spot. He's going through these highs and lows, but I think so much of that is tied to the catching duties and catching a lot. Mm-hmm. That takes a lot out of guys. And we're also, I mean, today it's supposed to be 100 degrees. You're in the dog days of the summer right now, and that takes a lot out of guys, whether you're, you know, no matter what position you play, but especially catcher. But the type of a bat that you're talking about, that's Carter's history. And I believe, like we talked about with Jack, the adjustments Jack's made, we're going to see Carter take those type of bats again, because that's been his track record from high school through the minor leagues. We've seen it in major leagues. He's a very selective hitter. He'll get deep in counts. He doesn't panic in his at-bats. And I think when this is all said and done, we'll probably feel very similar to how you felt about Jack and Carter. They're just different types of hitters. So I think that'll play out in the long run.
20: And Bobby Witt Jr., I guess we shouldn't be surprised, but your lower back gets sore, you miss 11 days, you don't play a rehab game, you roll out of bed, and you just go off like he has this homestead.
21: Yeah, he's special. He keeps showing us any way he can. I know this, Tuesday night, watching him jog back out to shortstop was a sigh of relief. And, you know, from his first at-bat, there's energy. He picks up the crowd. He picks up the team. So it's not just getting the hits, but it's just everything that he brings to our team. And we've had a decent week this week, and Bobby's in the middle of all of it.
20: He's the DH today. The back is okay, though?
21: Yeah, back's great. I had a chance to talk to him this morning. He made that play in the hole last night, and he had a slide back into first base on a pickoff where it looked like he stretched a little differently. Mm. He said, I'm 100%, don't feel a thing. So it's great news.
20: All right, we'll talk some pitching with JJ when we come back. The JJ Pecola Show is brought to you by Our Farm Distilling and American Topsoil as the Bob Allen Ford Pregame Show continues right after this.
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0: We're back at Kauffman Stadium with the J.J. 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Pitching, Randy Dobnak. And just to give some background on him, he has a great story about not being drafted, went to a Division II school, went to an independent league. In 2019, he starts the year in A-ball. He ends up in the big leagues. A year and a half into his big league career, he gets a five-year contract from the Minnesota Twins. But he spent the bulk of the last 2 years in the minor leagues, and now pitching as good as he's ever pitched. I would assume that it's not just experience, but Randy Dobnak has done something the last couple of years in the minor leagues to get back to where he is.
1: Well, as you explained, he's a survivor. I mean, that's an awesome trait to have, and this is a tough game. And every now and then you hear stories like this. Guys, they love the game so much, they're going to do anything they can to try to figure it out and keep playing. And his path is very unique. You know, I couldn't tell you for sure exactly what it is he's done, but in today's world, with all the pitch metrics and pitch shaping that goes on, you know, I think there's been some tweaks that he's made. The one thing he does really well is he understands who he is, so he doesn't try to be more than who he is, and he pitches to contact. You know, he's not trying to get swing and miss on every pitch. And when you're locating and you have that mindset, you can go on good runs like he's gone on. But I think what we appreciate about him is just the toughness and the competitiveness and taking the ball type of mentality. Championship teams need guys like that. And what Randy's doing is very good for us and for our players to see, because there's not a lot of guys like that in baseball, and he's one of them. And I'm glad he's doing it with us and continues to find that success and continues to make those tweaks along the way so he can keep pitching effectively.
0: If there was an exact opposite of Randy Dobnak, it would be Nate Pearson. First round pick of the Blue Jays. He was their number one pitching prospect for years, and it just hasn't clicked for him yet at the major league level. And yet, he has the size, he has the velocity, came up as a starter, and you know, he's had some good outings for us. He had a big save last night in a situation. What are you looking at with Nate Pearson?
1: Well, for one, we pursued Nate for 3 years. I mean, okay. This has been ongoing because he, you know, the way we grade our players out and other players is we have what we call a stuff grade and a craft grade. Stuff is just how hard do you throw? How good is your slider? Craft is how well do you use it, effectively throwing strikes. He's always been one of the highest graded players in major leagues for us with stuff. So now it's how do we bring his craft along? So I'm sure when the Blue Jays first acquired him, usually pitching a lot of innings, you know, being a starter, 5 innings, 6 innings, even breeds you to become a reliever. I'm sure they had hopes of him being a starter. But when that craft grade doesn't get to where you're comfortable, then you go to the bullpen. Mm-hmm. But what he's doing right now has been good for us. There's still a lot of work to do, but we like what we see with the stuff. And, you know, last night, I think it was 14 strikes out of 19 or 20 pitches. Mm-hmm. If he's able to do that and get ahead of hitters, strikeout numbers are going to go up because he's got the stuff to do it. And obviously the walk rates will go down, and that's how you get an effective reliever. But, you know, we were pretty excited to get him. We know we don't have a long period of time to try to figure this out, but we were glad to get 2.5 months with him.
0: How about the timing of it, too? It doesn't work out for him in Toronto, and I'm sure he felt a world of pressure there with how he was hyped. Then he goes to the Cubs, then he was with the Astros. And does there come a point in a pitcher's career where you're judging the stuff and the craft, like you said, but then you also think, is he ready to change as a pitcher? Like, is he ready to embrace, going back to Randy Dobnak, embrace who he is and not what he's trying to be?
1: Yeah, I mean, that's what we're trying to learn, because the guys like this, they have that moment. Mm-hmm. Okay, I've just got to give myself to whatever they're asking me to do, because what I've been trying before hasn't worked. And I'm sure the other clubs have tried different things with them. But when you get to this point, players know, you know, when they get to the point where they're out of options, like, I'm getting pretty limited, so I'm going to do everything I can. But it's still takes that relationship between a pitching coach to connect with the guy. Can you get the player to buy in? Can you be a transformational coach? Meaning, I got to get to the heart of why he thinks what he thinks to get him to change something on the field. Mm-hmm. I think we have some pretty good pitching coaches here, and I think they'll be able to figure that out.
0: All right, really quickly, Lucas Ursig had a scoreless inning the other night after hitting a batter, and it's like, okay, is he going to bounce back from that? He did. And how about the role that Steven Cruz has been used in lately?
1: Yeah, well, Steven's been outstanding. You know, he's another one. Big stuff, low craft when we acquired him, and now it's starting to come together, and you're seeing the makings of a quality back end guy. So that's awesome to see. I mean, last night we had back-to-back guys that were in the upper 90s and really had power with Pearson and Cruz, and that's what really good bullpens are made of. So we'll see if we can get there with those guys. But Cruz is making great strides. And we've seen it out of Lucas. You know, if you can get Lucas back to where we've seen him in the past, you know, those guys together could be a pretty good combination. You know, the good thing for Lucas the other night was he put a zero up. And, you know, and he had some traffic. He got the double play, but he got out of it. And, you know, we know Lucas is good. It's just a matter of trying to get him in the right frame of mind. And a small victory like that can lead to more victories. So we're hopeful that's what's going
2: to
1: happen.
2: All right. Thank you, JJ. Talk to you next week.
1: Thank you, Ryan.
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5: It's the Royals and the Cubs one more time this afternoon here at Kauffman Stadium. Great to have you with us. Steve Stewart with you. Here are the starting lineups. First for Craig Counsell's Cubs, 68-50 on the year. Pete Crow Armstrong will lead off. He'll be the DH again today. Batting second at first base, Michael Busch. Hitting third at third base, Alex Bregman. The cleanup hitter in left field, Ian Happ. Batting fifth in right field, Michael Conforto. Batting sixth at second base, Nico Horner. Batting seventh, the shortstop, Dansby Swanson. Hitting eighth, the catcher, Miguel Amaya. And batting ninth in center field today, Tyrone Taylor. And on the mound, lefty, Matthew Boyd. Again for the Cubs, Pete Crow Armstrong, followed by Busch and Bregman. Then it's Happ, Conforto, Horner, Swanson, Amaya, and Taylor. Matt Quatrero's Royals are 49-69. Nick Lofton leads off today. He'll be at third base. Batting second, the DH, Bobby Witt Jr. Hitting third, in right field, Jack Caglione. The cleanup hitter, first baseman, Salvador Perez. Batting fifth in left field, Starling Marte. Hitting sixth at second base, Michael Massey. Batting seventh, the shortstop, Tyler Tolbert. Hitting eighth and catching, it's Luke Maley. And batting ninth, the center fielder, Kyle Isbell. Randy Dobnak on the hill. Again for the Royals, Lofton, Witt, Caglione, Perez, Marte, Massey, Tolbert, Maley, and Isbell. The umpires today, DJ Rayburn behind the plate, Louis Krupa at first base, Adam Beck at second base. Dan Isonia will be the third base umpire today. Right now we pause for station identification on the Royals Baseball Network.
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2: 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For the Royals today, it's right-hander Randy Dobnak. He has been as reliable as it comes, a 1.16 ERA in his six games. Last time out against the Twins, five innings of one-run ball in what was his second consecutive start against his original organization. Meanwhile, for the Cubs, it's 2025 All-Star Matthew Boyd. He makes his 14th start this season. He's battled a couple of injuries this year. He has given the Cubs length. Last time out, 6 2/3 innings against the Dodgers. He gave up five runs, four of them earned, on a season-high nine hits. It's the Royals and Cubs series finale. First pitch is next.
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2: Good afternoon from Kansas City, Missouri and Kauffman Stadium. Today, the Kansas City Royals play the series finale against the Chicago Cubs. Thanks for joining us inside the IBEW Local 124 broadcast booth with the Hall of Famer Denny Matthews, Steve Stewart, and our producer-engineer Eric Guthrie. I'm Jake Eisenberg. Well, the Royals go for a series win today. That's after beating the Cubs yesterday by a final score of 6-3. The Royals enter play at 49-69, fifth place in the American League Central. Meanwhile, the Cubs are 68-50. They're in second place in the National League Central. It is 90 degrees right now at Kauffman Stadium. Good amount of cloud cover and a breeze coming in from right field toward the left field foul pole. Stadium lights are off in the bright sunshine just after 1 o'clock today, even though we do have some clouds in the sky. 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It's time for baseball at Kauffman Stadium, and now with the play-by-play, the Hall of Fame voice of the Royals, Denny Matthews.
7: Okay, Jake, here we go with Pete Crow Armstrong leading off. You realize that two of the best defenders in the game are the DH today. First pitch of the game is a strike, so we are underway. Pete Crow Armstrong, of course, Cubs center fielder. Bobby Witt Jr., the Royals shortstop. Both DH fouled away by Armstrong, and quickly Randy Dobnak has the edge in the count. No balls and two strikes.
2: And we've seen dazzling defense all weekend, and especially from those two. PCA was the DH for the Cubs yesterday, too, but they'll have to make a difference with their bats today.
7: Yep. Boy, that game last night, you talk about great defense. Ooh, swing and a miss. So Dobnik made very quick work. Pete Crow Armstrong, he got him with a high fastball. So the game begins with a swinging strike three. Wiles had pitched Armstrong pretty well in this entire series. And he's 0-for-1 now, and up comes Michael Bush, who has had a good series offensively. And Dobnik starts him with a changeup and ball one. Michael Bush hitting 244. Left-handed hitter, and he swings and hits a high drive into deep left center field. Isbell on the dead run, but it's going to be down. And on his way to second base, Michael Bush with a double. So Bush continues to have an excellent series. So after Crow Armstrong goes down swinging, Michael Bush wasted no time, and he doubles to deepest left center. So the Cubs have a runner in scoring position, just one out, and up comes right-handed hitter Alex Bregman, Cubs third baseman. Dobnak takes a peek back at second and brings it home, and he throws a strike. Bregman with a dozen home runs and 51 runs batted in. Dobnak ready. Back he comes with a pitch that is low and inside. And one ball, one strike. Just underway. Strong wind blowing straight to left. That's right out of the south at about 25 miles an hour. So it's a factor. Hard hit. Ground ball knocked down at third by Lofton. Picked up by Tolbert. But at that time, there's no play at first base. And Bush all the while just remaining at second. So Bregman and Bush hit safely. Lofton got to it on the backhand. It got away from him. We'll see how they score that. Probably a hit that could give him an error. We'll check. And up comes Ian Happ. Cubs left fielder hitting 212, 49 RBIs. And Dobnik throws strike one. Bregman credited with an infield single. So back-to-back hits after the strikeout. No balls, one strike on the switch hitting half, and he drills one hard but foul down the right field line. No balls, two strikes. And Dobnik now could use a strikeout or a ground ball. No balls, two strikes. Runners lead away from first and second. In comes the pitch, and it's low and inside. One ball, two strikes. Cubs have runners first and second. Up next pitch is squibbed out toward shortstop. Runners are moving up. Throw to first will not be in time. Ian Happ hit a twister. That thing had so much spin on it. And Tolbert, with Happ up there left-handed, was around towards second base. So he had to go a long way to his right. And by the time he was able to backhand, all his momentum was headed toward third base. And he could not get enough on the throw. And Happ left-handed out of the batter's box, getting to first base in good shape. And now they're loaded with back-to-back infield hits. And it's Conforto, who doubled as a pinch hitter in the game last night. He takes ball one.
2: Dobnak's getting the ground balls that we see him induce a lot. The last two have not translated into outs.
7: Bases loaded, one out in the first. Next pitch, off speed and outside. So hitters count for Michael Conforto. He has 40 hits for the year, nine of those home runs. He's driven in 24. He is a double play candidate. And he hits a high pop foul off third. Two balls and one strike. Bases loaded, one away in the first. Dobnak's next pitch is bounce foul past the Royals dugout on the first base side. Just underway with a strikeout, a double, and two infield hits. Two balls, two strikes, and the pitch. Lined hard but pulled foul down the right field line. Jake mentioned a moment ago that the series evened up at one apiece, but the Cubs have won seven straight road series. Obviously, the Royals could put a stop to that today. It's the fourth longest streak in franchise history for the Cubs collective series. There's the pitch. And a high, towering fly ball to left. Bush tags at third. Marte makes the catch. Here comes the runner home, and the throw is offline and cut off. And the sack fly by Conforto gets Bush home and gives the Cubs a 1-0 lead. The other runners stay put at first and second. That brings up second baseman Nico Horner.
2: And we haven't seen Starling Marte's arm tested all that much in left field. He let that one fly with every bit that he had. It was a good throw in terms of strength, but it was not an accurate throw.
7: I think he would have liked to have been able to back up a little more, but I talked about that strong south wind, and that didn't give him much chance to set up and make a run toward the fly ball, catching and then after that throwing. So the guys talk it over in the center of the diamond with Nico Horner coming up. Nico, seven home runs, 119 hits. I mentioned last night, he's the type of hitter who uses the whole field. He'll spray the ball around. He'll really battle the pitcher. And Dobnik's first pitch to Nico Horner finds the strike zone. Horner has been a hot hitter since the All-Star break. The 0-1 pitch to him is a little bit outside. Since the break, and we're covering here 22 games, Nico Horner's hitting 360. 16 RBIs, 5 extra base hits, 10 multi-hit games. And a ground ball sharply hit, but just foul past third base. Now Dobnik has the count working for him. One ball, two strikes. Bregman at second. Half the runner at first. Two out. 1-2 the count on Nico Horner. The outfield pretty much straight up. 1-2 the count. And Dobnik goes to work. And way low and outside. And Luke Maley, the Royals catcher, had to backhand that pitch out of the dirt. And the count is even at two balls, two strikes. This is Dobnik's 26th career start. In comes the pitch, and a ground ball to the left goes Tolbert. Quick underhand flip to Massey for the force out on Happ to retire the side. So a busy first half inning, and out of all that, the Cubs get one. The end of half an inning, Chicago 1, Royals are coming up.
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7: Cubs lead 1-0. We go to the bottom of the first. Lofton, Witt, Caglione coming up against the veteran lefty Matthew Boyd. Boyd's record 7-1. His earned run average is 3.59. 35 years old. Had a very good outing against the Dodgers in his last start. His first pitch to Nick Lofton is a strike on the outside corner. Against the Dodgers last Monday, 6 2/3 innings with just 5 runs allowed. Fastball swung late, sliced foul down the right field line. Boyd in that game against Los Angeles gave up 4 earned runs, 3 strikeouts, 92 pitches. Boyd will not overpower the hitters, but he moves the ball around, knows what he's doing, been around a long time, and the Royals have seen a lot of him. And a curveball of beauty and strike 3 call. That locked up Nick Lofton. So a strikeout for Matthew Boyd to begin things. Each pitcher registers a strikeout, the first hitter they face. Now Bobby Witt Jr. Today, the DH, 286 average, 111 hits. First pitch fastball is over for a strike. Matthew Boyd is 5-0 with a 2.4 ERA since coming off the injured list in late June. Change up, Witt hits it off the end of the bat, a little popper. Nico Horner, the second baseman under the ball, makes the catch. So a good pitch by Boyd, who pulled the string on Witt. And 2 up, 2 down. It brings up Caglione. Jack now with 103 hits. 2 home runs last night, giving him 20. He's driven in 49. So it's a lefty-lefty matchup. Boyd's first pitch breaking ball is over, strike 1. Jack with 4 extra base hits in the game last night, swings at a pitch out away from him, that was a slider. Caglione last night drove in 4, 2 doubles, 2 home runs. He's going to have to fight his way out of an 0-2 hole, and Matthew Boyd gets the sign from Amaya, the Cubs catcher, and the pitch, and a sidearm breaking ball way low and outside, never intended to put it near the strike zone, Matthew Boyd. So just to give Aguilino a look. Now let's see what he does after that breaking ball away. Will he dare come in? Nope. He throws another soft breaking ball and a swing and a miss. Took a little off that one, and he got two strikeouts in the first inning. So Boyd makes quick work of the Royals, and after one inning, 1-0 Chicago.
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7: Dobnik, whose first pitch is a strike. Swanson, with 17 home runs, a batting average of .213. Right-handed batter takes a pitch a little bit outside. And one ball, one strike. Straight up the outfield, and a strike is called, and it's 1-2. Dobnak is facing the Cubs for just the second time in his career, first time as a starter. Pitched in relief as a member of the Twins, fouled away by Dansby Swanson. One ball, two strikes to the Cubs shortstop, leading off here in inning number two. Bright sun shining, wind blowing strong to left. Breaking ball low and away, and the count even at two balls, two strikes. Dobnik jams the hitter and a little slow roller back to the pitcher and underhanded to first. So excellent pitch to Swanson. Dansby could do nothing with that pitch boring in on his hands, and he is out number one in the second inning. That brings up the Cubs catcher, Miguel Amaya. He appears for the first time in the series, right-handed batter. And he gets a pitch in on the hands and pulls it foul over toward the Cubs dugout, strike one. Carson Kelly has been the starting catcher for the Cubs in the first two games of the series. No balls, one strike. Ground ball sharply hit, but foul past third base. Number eight hitter, Amaya, batting average .238. Tyrone Taylor, the Cubs center fielder, will be next. 1-0 Chicago. Three hits and a sack fly in inning number one. Dobnik's next pitch is low and outside. Right-handed batter waits, and the 1-2 pitch is swung on and missed. So Dobnak brings up his second strikeout. Two up, two down for the Cubs, and now the number 9 hitter, Tyrone Taylor.
2: Well, the first inning was a little bit of a grind for Dobnak with some of those infield hits that came through, but this inning, this looks like the Randy Dobnak we've now seen six times already. Weak grounders and a good sweeper.
7: Taylor hitting 242, and he takes a strike on the inside corner. Game coming to you live from the IBEW Local 124 broadcast booth. Fastball lined hard left field, but directly at the left fielder, Marte, who sprints in to make the catch. And that's that. So it is a quick 1-2-3 for Dobnak. And after inning and a half, it is 1-0 Chicago.
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7: Royals bat for the second time. Perez, Marte, and Massey coming up against Matthew Boyd. Salvi with 16 home runs, 91 hits. First pitch fastball is way outside, ball one. Perez has seen a lot of Matthew Boyd. There's a pitch a little bit outside. Only three pitchers have thrown more pitches to Salvador Perez in his career than Matthew Boyd. Ground ball shortstop. Swanson to his left has got it. And over to first to retire Salvador Perez. And Matthew Boyd, four up, four down. And the batter is Starling Marte. Marte hitting 250 with 12 RBIs and one home run. One out, bases empty, 1-0 Cubs, first pitch fastball for a strike. Salvador Perez, getting back to his confrontations with Matthew Boyd, came into this game with a dozen hits in 52 at-bats and a couple of home runs. And a high, towering fly ball, the wind will push it around, so Harner, the glove gold second baseman, makes the play. Cubs defense featuring a lot of gold gloves. Boy, they're very good defensively, and they've shown that in this series. So five up, five down, facing Matthew Boyd, and now it's lefty versus lefty, Michael Massey. Massey, 77 hits, batting average 259. First pitch swinging, ground ball, Nico Horner. So the Cubs second baseman throws out the Royals second baseman, and that's that. Boyd really able to make the most of very few pitches. We have played two. It is 1-0 Chicago.
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2: Pitch to Pete Coe Armstrong, flared foul, third base side out of play, and it's 0-1. The Dubnak struck out Pete Coe Armstrong to begin the game. The fourth strikeout for PC in this series. He's also walked four times in this series. Left-hand hitter against the righty Dubnak, the pitch. And that's up and away, one ball, one strike. Happy anniversary to Randy Dobnak. No, not his wedding anniversary. His Major League debut anniversary. The pitch. Blowing outside, and it's 2-1. It was 7 years ago today that a 24-year-old Randy Dobnak completed as unlikely an ascent to the big leagues as there's been in the last decade. The pitch. That's just outside. Three balls and a strike. Now from pitching collegiately at Alderson Broaddus University in West Virginia, to pitching for the Utica Unicorns, the United Shore Professional Baseball League, and being signed sight unseen by the Twins. He delivers, and the sweeper catches the outer edge of strike, 3-2. Crow Armstrong thought it was ball four. He was ready to toss the bat aside. Now he takes his time. And even within the Twins organization, from high A to pitching in the postseason, all in 1 year in 2019. The pitch. And it's letter high, called strike three. Pete Crow Armstrong's down looking. He thought it was ball four. He tossed the bat aside and was ready to head down to first. And even though he doesn't like the call, nor the one before it, he doesn't challenge. And you've got two challenges. If you want to use them, go ahead. But if you don't want to use them, well, then you might as well just go back to the dugout. So Randy Dobnak has struck out PCA twice today. One gone in the top of the third. It's now three strikeouts for Dobnak. Brings up Michael Busch, who doubled and scored the lone run so far today. Busch came around on a Michael Conforto sacrifice fly back in the first inning. Royals down 1-0, top of the third. Dobnak delivers, and it's low, ball one. Now, Dobnak has been nothing short of incredible since joining the Royals in early July. He entered today with a 1.16 ERA. The pitch, outside, two balls, no strikes on Busch. That's the third best ERA in baseball since the beginning of July. On pitchers that have thrown at least 30 innings, only Dylan Cease and Troy Melton have been better. The 2-0. Ripped down the right field line, a base hit for Bush. Jack Caglione scoops it up and holds Bush to a single. He's 2-for-2 today and on with one out for Alex Bregman. Now, it's even better for Randy Dobnak since the All-Star break. You may remember his first two appearances with the Royals both came out of the bullpen, and it wasn't until after the All-Star break that he wound up in the Royals' rotation. This is his fifth start and his seventh total appearance. In the four starts, he has a 0.84 ERA. First pitch to Bregman. Sinks low, ball one. Now that 0.84 ERA, that is the second best in baseball since the All-Star break among starting pitchers. Dobnak delivers. Bregman takes a sweeper over the inner edge of strike, and it's 1-1. And now Bregman looks longingly back at DJ Rayburn, the home plate umpire, as if he didn't really disagree with that one. Here's the pitch. Chopped down the third baseline, foul, and it's 1-2. And you know, in the era of ABS challenging, gone are the days where you can visibly or vocally gripe, unless maybe you don't have any challenges remaining, but it's early on in the game. The Cubs haven't challenged anything, at least not yet. Here's the pitch. Bregman pops it up right side of the infield. Michael Massey backpedals into shallow right. Jack Caglione races in from right. He makes the catch on the move, and Bregman's out two gone. That brings up Ian Happ, switch hitter, batting left-handed. Royals down 1-0, top of the third with a runner on first and two outs. Now Dobnak threw 23 pitches in that first inning. There were a couple of infield hits mixed in there. He only needed 12 pitches in a 1-2-3 second inning. Here's his 14th pitch this inning, and it's a sinker knee-high for a strike. 0-1 on Ian Happ. He has been in the Cubs organization for over a decade. First round pick by the Cubs in 2015. Ninth overall out of the University of Cincinnati. The pitch. Down and outside. 1-1. Made his big league debut in 2017, the year after the Cubs won the World Series. And he has been an everyday player ever since. Here's the pitch. That's outside, two balls and a strike. Today is Ian Happ's 1,254th career game with the Cubs. But in that franchise's storied history, well, that's not even top 10 all time. The 2-1 pitch. Sprayed through the left side, a base hit into left center field. Bush is over to second, and Ian Happ is on at first. He's 2-for-2 today. Cubs all-time leader in games played. Well, he loved to play two, so it's no wonder that he has the most in Cubs history. Mr. Cub, Ernie Banks. Runners on first and second for Michael Conforto, who's been in the league since 2015, the year Happ was drafted. Conforto broke in as a member of the Mets in 2015. The pitch, up and away, ball one. And did play in the World Series against the Royals that year. In a big game two and game four, a couple of home runs, though it was in a losing effort on Halloween in Queens. Dobnak delivers. There's the sweeper for a strike. It's 1-1. That's been a really good pitch for Randy Dobnak so far today. Here's the 1-1. Low and outside, two balls and a strike. He's thrown 14 sweepers so far today, eight of them for strikes. Here's the pitch. Sweeper fouled straight back, and it's 2-2. Well, now Diamondback's about to throw his 20th pitch of this inning. The 2-2. Slice toward shallow left center field. That's down for a hit. Bush rounds third. Isbell picks it up in the gap. All he can do is toss it back to the infield. Bush scores. The Cubs grab a two-out run in the top of the third inning on an opposite field bloop single from Michael Conforto. It has been, so far today, death by paper cut and Conforto, who's got both RBIs for the Cubs today. And the Cubs got a run on three hits in the first inning. Two of them were infield hits. Now a run on three hits in the third. And the RBI hit on a little flare. First pitch to Nico Horner. Check swing and a sweeper down and away. Appeal to first, and he went around. That's a strike. It's 0-1. Horner was 1-for-4 with a rare strikeout yesterday. Outside of Luis Arraez, Nico Horner and Chandler Simpson are the other two hardest batters to strike out in the game this year. The 0-1. Line foul, out of play off to the right, and into the upper deck. 0-2 on Nico Horner. Diamondback delivers. Horner lines it in the air. Shallow center field. Isbell sprints in. Has to play it on a bounce. It's another hit. Haps around third and in to score. Back-to-back RBI singles with two outs for the Cubs. And the Royals are down 3-0 in the top of the third inning. Three straight two-out singles for the Cubs, and each of the last two that drove in runs, not hit hard at all. They just found the right spot in shallow center. And Dobnak had both Conforto and Horner in an 0-2 count. So it's a tough start so far for Randy Dobnak, who's allowed three runs for the first time while wearing a Royals uniform. He'd allowed two runs in his season debut against the Rays, two runs on six hits. So far today, he's given up three runs on seven hits. Now facing Dansby Swanson, who's 0-for-1, hit a comebacker back in the second inning. Here's the pitch. The sinker inside, and that's ball one. The pitch, dribbled foul behind the plate, one ball, one strike on Dansby Swanson. This is now his fourth year as a member of the Cubs. That's after he spent the first seven seasons of his career with the Atlanta Braves. Well, that was not the team that drafted him. Well, Dansby Swanson, in an alternate universe, might be an Arizona Diamondback. The pitch. And on the ground towards shortstop, Tolbert scoops it up, goes the short way to second. Massey covers, corners out, and the inning is over. But the Cubs plate a pair on three consecutive two-out singles. RBIs from Conforto and Horner. Two runs, four hits, no errors, two left. We go to the bottom of the third. Cubs 3, Royals nothing.
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2: We go to the bottom of the third at Kauffman Stadium. The Royals trail the Cubs 3-0 in today's series finale. Cubs already have 3 runs on 7 hits. Meanwhile, the Royals are still in search of their first base runner against left-hander Matthew Boyd. He's got 6 up, 6 down with 2 strikeouts, 2 groundouts, and 2 popouts. Tyler Tolbert leads off against him with Luke Maley on deck and Kyle Isbell to follow. First pitch to Tolbert. It's a changeup down and away, and that's ball one. It's been an injury-plagued year for Matthew Boyd after it was an all-star year in 2025. Here's the pitch. Letter high fastball for a strike, and it's 1-1. Now Boyd's only making his 14th start of the season. That's because he wound up on the injured list with a biceps injury in April. He delivers. Tolbert lines it toward third. Bregman leans left and makes the snare. Lines up on his hands and knees in the hole between third and short, just behind the lip of the grass. A lunging grab from Bregman robs Tyler Tolbert of a hit. Bregman's a gold glover over there. He was a gold glover in 2024. One down in the bottom of the third. That brings up Luke Maley. This is his 6th game of the season. Boyd delivers, and Maley takes a strike. It's 0-1. And Sundays have become Luke Maley Day, it appears. This is his 3rd consecutive game played on a Sunday. Each of the last 3 times he's been in the Royals lineup, it's been a Sunday. And he has hit safely in each of those last 3 Sundays. The 0-1. In the air to straightaway center field. Tyrone Taylor has it lined up, and he makes the catch. 2 outs. So Boyd's gone 8 up and 8 down. Royals down 3-0, bottom of the third. The batter's now Kyle Isbell. So Boyd came back from that biceps injury in April, only to suffer kind of a freak, well, a dad injury in May. Tore the meniscus in his left knee playing with Legos with his kids. That kept him out until late June. He also had a setback with a shoulder injury in the midst of the rehab. Came back off the injured list June 25th. First pitch to Isbell is just down and away, ball one. Boyd kicks and delivers. Isbell swings and misses, and the count's now 1-1. So again, this is just Boyd's 14th start so far this season. Here's the pitch. Outside. The count's now 2-1 on Isbell. He's made now 9 starts since returning from the injured list. And ever since the beginning of July, he's been pitching deep into games for the Cubs. He delivers. Rolled foul behind the plate, 2-2. Now Boyd's got at least 6 innings. In each of his last 6 starts, and in that span, a 2.31 ERA. Now that is the kind of all-star form he had last year when he was an all-star for the very first time. He had a 3.21 ERA last season in 31 starts. 179 and two-thirds innings, more innings than he'd thrown the previous three seasons combined due to injuries and Tommy John surgery in 2023. Here's the pitch. Breaking ball stays up and in, and it's 3-2 on Kyle Isbell. Well, the Royals did see Boyd last year at Wrigley, and he dominated. Seven innings, no runs allowed. The payoff pitch. Up and away, ball four, and the Royals have their first base runner today. Kyle Isbell draws a two-out walk out of the ninth spot. And that turns the starting nine over for Nick Lofton at the top. Royals down 3-0, bottom of the third inning. Runner on first with two outs. Lofton struck out looking his first time up. In the leadoff spot for the second time this season. Boyd delivers. And his first pitch from the stretch today is a fastball high, ball one. Now, Lofton also hit leadoff back in late April when the Royals faced the Angels and lefty Yusei Kikuchi. Here's the pitch. Nope, sling to first. Those lefty pickoff moves are awfully tricky. Isbell wasn't fooled. He was back in the back standing. Here's the pitch. Lofton hits it in the air, deep to left field, but not deep enough. Ian Happ is there, shy of the track. He makes the catch, and the inning is over. No runs, no hits, no errors. One left for the Royals. They get their first base runner on a walk, but nothing more. We go to the fourth. Cubs 3, Royals nothing.
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2: Two in the third. 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Domnak delivers, and Miguel Amaya grounds it up the middle, a base hit into center field. 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Amaya's on to lead off the top of the fourth inning. 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
2: We're coming to you live from the IBEW Local 124 broadcast booth with Denny, Stu, and Eric. I'm Jake. Thanks for hanging out with us today at Kauffman Stadium. Tyrone Taylor steps to the plate, right-handed hitter. Randy Dobnak delivers. Taylor bunts down the third baseline. Lofton charges, scoops, throws to second. Massey picks it, and there's an out. The Royals get the force out at second base. Nick Lofton smelled bunt, read it perfectly, and made a nice play charging in. That was not an easy throw to second either. All of his momentum was going toward the first base dugout. and he threw across his body on the run to second. It's short hop Michael Massey, who picked it on the backhand. An unsuccessful bunt for Tyrone Taylor, who's now at first with one out. Back to the top of the lineup, and Pete Crow Armstrong is 0 for 2 with two strikeouts today. The pitch. Got a small piece and fouled it back and down at the plate. It's 0-1. This is the second consecutive game that Pete Crow Armstrong is the Cubs' designated hitter, as opposed to playing his usual sparkling center field. Toss to first, and Taylor's back safely. And Crow Armstrong toss to first, and Taylor's back safely. And Crow Armstrong has not been a designated hitter all

The 1-1. Loop foul, first base side near the tarp. And it's 1-2. The Cubs would have had a day off on Thursday, but they wound up playing a makeup game with the Blue Jays, a one-off. And Crow Armstrong was a big part of that comeback win for the Cubs. They won 3-2 in 11 innings. And Pete Crow Armstrong stole third and scored on the same play for the winning run. Here's the pitch. Line toward the right side. Michael Massey slides, snares, gets to his feet, over to second, one. Relay to first, not in time. Crow Armstrong beats it out. Another fine play from Michael Massey at second base. That was a sharp one hopper to his left, and he made an expert sliding stop. Now, Pete Crow Armstrong is too fast to double up over at first base, but at least coming across the bag at first, he did not appear to be 100%. And you wonder if there was something over the last couple of days that could be a nagging malady that's prevented him from roaming center for the last couple of days, too. First pitch to Michael Busch, and he takes a sinker for a strike. It's 0-1. So runner on first, two outs, top of the fourth. Royals down 3-0. Dobnak delivers. Busch fouls it straight back. It's 0-2. Now Busch is 2-for-2. He doubled in the first inning. It's the Cubs' lone extra base hit. And then he singled in the third. He's also scored two runs. And what you might have just been able to hear was Alex Bregman getting a baseball just underneath the backstop netting to a fan in the front row. That was kind of cool. Gave it to a fan wearing his jersey. The pitch, up and away. One ball, two strikes. And there are a good amount of Cubs fans that have made the trip to Kansas City, or those that live in Kansas City that have been Cubs fans for a long time. Spin and a throw to first. And PCA is back with the dive safely. Cubs territory, if you will, is just about everywhere, going back to the days of WGN nationally televising the games. The pitch, loop down the right field line, foul, still 1-2. Same was true for the Braves on Turner for so long. In fact, Dansby Swanson, who grew up in the Atlanta area, used to go home from school to his grandpa's house in Georgia, and they'd either have the Braves game or the Cubs game on all the time. Those were his grandpa's two favorite teams, and now he's played for both of them. But that was only possible because the Cubs were televised nationally for so long. Here's the pitch. Sprayed foul, third base side, and out of play. Hit 1-2 on Michael Busch. So it's really no surprise that there are Cubs fans everywhere, and Braves fans everywhere. The pitch. Line through the right side, a base hit into right field. Crow Armstrong's over to second. Michael Busch is 3-for-3 in the first four innings today. And the Cubs have two on with two out. So that brings up Alex Bregman, who had an infield hit in the first inning. He's 1-for-2. The Cubs have scored the same number of runs as his jersey number, 3. Randy Dobnak's hoping to keep it that way. Royals down 3-0, top of the fourth. The pitch. And on the ground toward the hole between third and short, and throw into left, a base hit. Crow Armstrong rounds third. Marte throws home on a hop, not in time. Crow Armstrong drives across home plate safely. It's an RBI single for Alex Bregman. The Cubs have yet another two-out run, and the Royals are down 4-0 in the top of the fourth inning. All four runs that the Cubs have scored today have come with two outs, including

0: sure. One by technicality. But the point remains. Runners on first and second for Ian Happ now, who's 2 for 2. And the pitch. Outside, ball one. Now the Cubs scored their first run on a sacrifice fly. So when Michael Busch crossed the plate, well, technically there were two outs in the inning when he scored, even if there weren't two outs when the ball left the bat or when the pitch was thrown. Dobnak delivers. Knee-high for a strike, 1-1. And the Cubs got a pair of two-out runs in the third, three straight two-out singles. Now back-to-back two-out singles in this inning. The Cubs have 4 runs on 10 hits today. Here's the pitch. And on the ground to the right side, Michael Massey slides to his left, scoops it up to his feet, throw to first, in time for the out, and the inning is over. That's a really incredible defensive inning from Michael Massey. He helps prevent further damage with 3 fine plays, but in between them, the Cubs get a run on 3 total hits, including 2 with 2 outs. Bottom of the fourth next, Cubs 4, Royals 0.
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0: First pitch to Bobby Witt Jr., a big curveball that stays outside. That's ball one. We start the bottom of the fourth. Royals trail the Cubs 4-0. No hits yet for the Royals against left-hander Matthew Boyd. He's into his windup, right leg kick the pitch. And there's a changeup that sits knee-high, a strike. 1-1 on Bobby Witt Jr. He's the DH for the Royals today. So sort of a half day off, as manager Matt Quatrero put it. Boyd fires, and Witt hits it in the air. Shallow right center field. Michael Conforto jogs into the gap from right. Tyrone Taylor calls him off from center and makes the catch, one away. Now Bobby just came off the injured list on Tuesday for the series opener against the Twins, and he played shortstop in all 5 games, so getting him off his feet at least for a little bit today. The Royals do not have an off day until Thursday in Anaheim ahead of the series against the Angels. Here's Jack Caglione, 0-for-1 with a strikeout today. Boyd delivers outside, and that's ball one. Boy, what a game for Jack Caglione last night. Denny told you about it. He was 4-for-4, 2 doubles, 2 homers. That's 4 total extra base hits. The pitch, curveball drops in for a strike, and it's 1-1. One of the things that stood out about his performance yesterday is that every hit came against a different pitch. The 1-1. That's low. 2 balls and a strike on Jack Caglione. His homer in the first inning came on a sinker. Then his RBI double next time around on a sweeper. His opposite field double came on a changeup. And then his homer to end his game came on a cutter. Boyd fires. Fastball knee-high outer corner called strike. And it's 2-2 on Cags. With the 2 home runs yesterday, he now has 20 home runs this season. The pitch. Chops softly right side. Bush charges from first. Scoops and underhands to Boyd covering in time for the out. And there are two gone.
4: Jake, Matthew Boyd is a perfect pitcher for the Chicago Cubs. And the Cubs are a perfect team for Matthew Boyd. He's not going to strike out a lot of people. The ball's going to be in play. He's going to throw strikes. So around the strike zone, the defense knows that. And with that defense behind him, I don't think Matthew Boyd could have found a better team to pitch for.
0: Now, this is now his second year as a member of the Cubs. Signed with them ahead of last year. After a long and winding career, long time in Detroit, then with his hometown Mariners for a bit, back with the Tigers and also with the Guardians in 2024. And now a Cub the last couple of years. First pitch now to Salvador Perez. Outside, ball one. Royals down 4-0, bottom of the fourth. Bases empty, two outs. The Royals are still, Denny, in search of their first hit against Boyd today. The pitch. Popped up foul, first base side. Bush angles back and watches it land beyond his reach. It's 1-1. Now, Denny, you were saying before that Boyd has thrown more pitches to Salvi than just about any other pitcher in baseball. I was trying to think of who might have thrown more pitches to Salvi over the years. The 1-1. Swung on and missed, and it's 1-2.
3: How about Miguel Garcia?
0: Yeah, he's definitely thrown the most.
3: Batting practice
4: pitcher. How about Cy Young?
0: How about Cy Young? I was thinking that maybe Lucas Giolito would be on that list. Here's the 1-2. Line foul on a playoff to the right. Still a ball and two strikes on Salvador Perez. Maybe Justin Verlander. Started his career with the Tigers in the division. Boyd delivers. Salvi lines it back up the middle, a base hit into center field. Well, seeing all those pitches for all those years does count for something. That is Salvi's 13th career hit against Matthew Boyd, and it's the Royals' first hit of the afternoon.
3: And that single by Salvi, and every Royals single this season, earns a donation from Sun Life and the Kansas City Royals Foundation for Team Smile and their mission to improve the oral health of Kansas City youth.
0: That brings up Starling Marte with a runner on first and two outs. Royals down 4-0, bottom of the fourth. Boyd delivers. Marte hacks it foul behind home plate and out of play. It's 0-1. And this figures to be a busy week for Starling, who's seen most of his playing time against left-handed starters. And boy, are the Royals staring down the gauntlet of southpaws over the next few days. And today, for that matter. The 0-1. Swung out and missed. It's 0-2. Tomorrow, the Royals are prepared to face Tarik Skubal at Dodger Stadium in what will be his home debut. And then the expectation is that on Tuesday, the Dodgers have left-hander Blake Snell coming off the injured list. And on Wednesday, it's lefty Eric Lauer. That's four consecutive games against a left-handed starter for the Royals. The pitch. Going outside. The count's now 1-2. And ho-hum, oh, by the way, two of them have won multiple Cy Youngs. Three of them have been All-Stars. Yada, yada, yada. Here's the pitch. Outside. Two balls, two strikes. Well, the Royals have struggled against lefty starters this year. Just 9-23 as a team in terms of record when facing a lefty starter. Here's the pitch. Marte hits it high in the air. Deep left field. Headed for the bullpen and gone. Starling Marte's first home run as a Royal at Kauffman Stadium.
3: It's a two-run shot into the Cubs bullpen in left. And the Royals are on the board this afternoon. It's now 4-2 in the bottom of the fourth inning. Starling Marte was just waiting for his pitch, and he did not miss it. He got a curveball down and in and punished it. First pitch now to Michael Massey. And that's in for a strike. It's 0-1. That's a 413-foot homer for Starling Marte. Off the bat at 106.5 miles an hour. Here's the pitch. Massey loops it shallow right field. Conforto sprints in, dives, and misses. It rolls past him toward the warning track. Massey rounds first and sprints to second. Not stopping there. He's headed for third. Pro Armstrong backs up, relays it in. Massey's at third safely. Should be a triple for Michael Massey. A Conforto might have gotten a glove on it, but it was a diving attempt. Certainly not a routine play.
5: And if it is, it's just the fifth triple of his career.
3: Brings Tommy Hottaby out of the Cubs dugout, third base side, for a conversation with Matthew Boyd and the rest of the Cubs infield.
5: And Jake, that home run moments ago by Starling Marte is our Quick Trip hit of the game. Quick Trip. Download the QTM for exclusive deals and offers. Well, Jake, the Royals have singled, homered, and tripled in this inning. We keep trying to come up with creative cycle trends. They at least could have an inning cycle, if nothing else, if somebody can double in this frame.
3: I'm thinking that it's been more recently than 36 years ago.
5: Yeah, I'm sure you're
3: right.
5: The
3: last time the Royals hit for the cycle.
5: Probably within the last 36 months, but... We've just been in a cycle drought so long, we're just grasping at cycle straws.
3: So the Royals have some two-out offense of their own today. Salvi started with a two-out single, a two-run homer for Starling Marte, a two-out triple for Michael Massey, and now Tyler Tolbert steps to the plate. Here's the pitch. Fastball dribbled right side of the mound. Horner charges from second, scoops and throws quickly in time for the out, and the inning is over. But the Royals get on the board thanks to Starling Marte, a two-run shot into the Cubs bullpen and left. Starling's first home run as a Royal at Kauffman Stadium. Two runs, three hits, no errors, one left. We go to the fifth at the K. Cubs 4, Royals 2.
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3: His plate appearance as he leads off this fifth inning. Conforto's had a big day already. A sac fly in the first inning, an RBI single in the third inning. And he swings at the first pitch here, bounces it to Salvi at first, and a flip to the pitcher covering. And there's a nice quick first out for Dobnak, who needs outs like that. And he's had to throw a lot of pitches, a lot of base runners, a lot of bloops, and a lot of ground balls that have gotten through against Dobnak today. And Conforto, who the Royals faced and Salvi faced in the 2015 World Series, by the way, grounds out to Salvi right there. And that'll bring up Nico Horner, their second baseman. He's been hot, and today one for two with a bloop RBI base hit. Right-handed hitting second baseman. First pitch from Dobnak. Catches the inside corner. Wind continues to blow strongly toward left. Top of the fifth inning, 4-2 Cubs. Horner's RBI hit in that third inning was just his second hit this weekend here in Kansas City. 0-1. Now the pitch from Randy. And we missed a little bit low. On deck for them, it's Dansby Swanson. Cubs one in the first, two in the third, one in the fourth. Royals two runs came in the last inning, the fourth. And there's a called strike. 1-2 on Horner. Dobnak has had one, 1-2-3 inning. That was the second. Now the next one. And that missed low. And it's 2-2. And so because of all of the traffic, Cubs have left six men on base. They've scored four runs. They've had 10 hits. It's been a high octane effort for Randy today. And that fastball's fouled straight back. He is at 85 pitches on the afternoon. He's done such a good job moving into the rotation and filling that slot for the Royals. 2-2. And it misses outside. Now it's 3-2. For the moment, the Royals have all five rotation slots filled. They don't have any TBAs on their upcoming starters at the moment. At least 3-2 is ball four inside. And for Randy, that's his first walk of the day. A one-out walk to Horner. And that will bring up Swanson. So, for instance, at Dodger Stadium the next three nights, Noah Cameron tomorrow night, Michael Wacha Tuesday night, Daniel Lynch will make his second start. And they'll hope that he can go a little deeper and stretch out a bit. It'll be mostly the bullpen again probably Wednesday night. And the Royals have Thursday off. Here's Swanson, right-handed batter, looking at a sweeper for a strike. So three in L.A. Monday, Tuesday, Wednesday, and then three in Anaheim beginning Friday night. Six-game road trip. The Royals are right back home a week from tomorrow night. And the pitch. Swing and a miss. Big cut at a change. Randy is a big ground ball guy. He's already got one ground ball out in this inning. Seven of the outs recorded with Randy on the mound today have come via the ground ball. He'd love a ground ball double play right now. Here's the 0-2 and a swing, and a ground ball is pulled foul and it bounces into the Cub dugout on the third base side. Royals trying to come from behind today. They're down 4-2, but they were down 4-0 not long ago. Randy trying to keep them off the board and keep it a two-run deficit here in the fifth. Horner leads from first. He's got 17 steals. Now pickoff thrown. He didn't have a very big lead. He's back standing up as Salvi holds him over there. Salvi is the first baseman today. Caglione is playing right field today. Luke Maley is catching as Carter Jensen gets a rare day off. 0-2. Now time called, and Randy's going to grab the rosin bag in the back of the mound. Uniform number 62 in that powder blue Royals uniform top. 0-2 on Swanson. Now time called by the batter. Matthew Boyd has dominated Royals hitting for the most part today, but the Royals have come alive a bit in the last inning. Now the runner goes. 0-2 is inside. Throw down and safe at second. A steal for Horner, and that is his 18th on the year, and a very good success rate. He's now 18 out of 21 in stolen base attempts. Horner's now in scoring position, and it's a 1-2 count on Swanson, who's 0-9 in the series now. Horner leads from second. Randy's 1-2 and a swing and a ground ball that's chopped foul down the left side. All three games at Dodger Stadium the next three nights will be night games. They'll be late night games for you on the radio here with 9:10 starts Kansas City time. So we'll be on the air at 8:30 Monday night, Tuesday night, and Wednesday night. One and two on Swanson. And the pitch, and a swing and a miss, and he struck him out with a sweeper away. And that is four of them now for Dobnak, trying to get through five innings when he's had to throw a ton of pitches. That'll bring up Amaya, their catcher, who has struck out and singled. He's got a runner in scoring position now at second base with two down. Right-handed hitter swings, lines it to center field, left center. On the move is Isbell. He was off of the crack of the bat, gets to it easily. Inning over. Dobnak strands that runner at second base. We go to the home fifth, 4-2 Cubs. On a Saturday in Detroit, Salvador Perez made history. Swing and a ball well hit, left field, way back and gone. He's done it. Salvador Perez, number 318 in his career. He's now the Royals franchise leader in home runs. 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
3: 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Well, Matthew Boyd was perfect through the first 2 2/3 innings. He issued a two-out walk in the third. And since that time, the Royals have touched him up a bit. A two-out rally in the fourth inning. Salvi singled. Marte hit his first home run at Kauffman Stadium, his second homer of the year to bring Salvi and himself home. And he gave up a triple to Massey on a misplay and right by Conforto. And now it's Maley swinging and lining it to left center on the first pitch for a base hit. Luke Maley comes through again. His opportunities are fairly rare, and when he does have an opportunity, though, he often comes through, as he did right there. And that will bring up Kyle Isbell, representing the potential tying run.
16: That's now a four-game hitting streak for Luke Maley.
3: It's not easy to do when you're playing once a week, twice a week, maybe. So he's on at first. Maley is, and now is he? Facing left-hander Matthew Boyd, left-handed hitting Isbell. Lefty deals, and a bunt, and the pitcher will catch it on the fly, and he will toss it over to the first baseman, Bush, and that's an unfortunate double play right there. Nice play, nice reaction by Boyd on a little popper. He made a little shoestring catch as he came off the mound toward home plate. And just like that, the leadoff single is erased, and there are two down.
16: Now, I don't think Mailey realized that Boyd caught it, and then Boyd looked like he was going to just run it to first himself and try and turn a one unassisted double play.
3: But settled for the 1-3. Same result. We're coming to you from the IBEW Local 124 broadcast booth. And back to the top of the order, Nick Lofton, who's the leadoff man in the order today, with Jensen getting the day off. First pitch to Nick is a breaking ball. That curve from Boyd, that's a called strike. Throws it 11% of the time, but coming in, opponents are hitting just 0-63 against his curveball. And you can see why on that delivery. 0-1 the count. Lofton 0-2 today. He has struck out, fly to left. Lefty Boyd. Kicks and deals. And a swing. And a little tapper rolling foul up the third baseline. Boyd has been really good for the Cubs when he's been healthy this year. And especially of late, and especially on the road. He's got a 2.57 road ERA. At Wrigley Field, it's over 4.5, so much better on the road. They've won 7 of his 8 starts since he came off the injured list, 5-0 with a 2.40 ERA in that span. And he's pitching today up to those numbers to this point. And he's got Lofton in the hole, 0-2 right now with nobody on and 2 down here in the Royals' 5th inning. 4-10-0 for the Cubs, 2-4-0 for the Royals. Wind continues to blow out to left. It went up in the air like Starling Marte did. He might hit it out of here. Here's the 0-2, and a swing and a liner pulled foul. It was a slider in, down and in on Lofton, and he yanked it foul. On deck, Bobby Witt Jr. See if Nick can find a way to get on base here for Bobby. The 0-2. Swing and another ball that's foul, third base side. That was the changeup. And Lofton out in front, the desired result in terms of his swing. They do play him to pull on the infield and the outfield. And now another 0-2. Swing and a ground ball to the right side this time. Second baseman Horner has it, flips to first. Royals are down in the 5th. We go to the 6th. 4-2 Cubs.
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3: A lot of ground balls getting through. He held him to four runs, a high-powered offense over five innings, but his pitch count just got too elevated. So Dobnak's out of there, and on comes Easton McGee.
0: And first pitcher out of the bullpen today for the Royals, and it's called the bullpen. 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First pitch to Tyrone Taylor. And there's a slider. It's a little bit down and away. That's ball one. This is McGee's fourth appearance with the Royals. He's thrown three and a third total innings, allowed one run on six hits. The pitch. Head on the ground foul, third base side, and the count's now 1-1. This is the 17th appearance of his major league career. Even though it's a career that began in 2022 in the big leagues with the Tampa Bay Rays. The 1-1. In for a strike, 1-2. So McGee made his debut with the Rays in 2022. And made one start with the Mariners in 2023 and was brilliant. 6 2/3 innings, shutout ball, only one hit allowed. The pitch, up and in, 2-2. But even that wasn't good enough to earn another shot with the Mariners. He didn't pitch in the big leagues in 2024. And then in 2025 and 2026, a combined 11 outings with the Brewers. He delivers. Taylor pops it up foul, first base side. Salvi hustles over to the Royals' Camerwell area, and it's out of his reach. Still 2-2 on Tyrone Taylor.

Here's the pitch. Hit in the air, foul, third base side, and out of play. Still 2-2.

0: McGee delivers, and Taylor swings and misses at a high fastball, strike three. So one up, one down, one strikeout for Easton McGee. Back to the top of the lineup and Pete Crow Armstrong. Now, it wasn't as if the Mariners decided not to give Easton McGee another chance after his brilliant debut with them. Now, McGee got hurt. First pitch to PCA, outside ball one. He wound up on the injured list the next day with a forearm strain, and that needed Tommy John surgery. That's why he didn't pitch in 2024. And by that point, the Mariners had moved on, shored up their rotation in other ways. It's been one of the best rotations in baseball the last couple of years. The 1-0 pitch bounced straight back into the netting, and it's 1-1. And so McGee has bobbed and weaved his way through various organizations. Now his fourth big league jersey. The 1-1. Over the outside corner is strike 1-2. PCA challenges.
1: That is challenging strike ball.
0: Well, he didn't moan and groan about that one. He just tapped the top of his helmet. That's what you're supposed to do. He disagreed with the call, and he was right.
1: Chicago has two remaining.
0: And he's probably wondering why he didn't call for a challenge earlier. Might have won that one, too. So two balls and a strike on Pete Crow Armstrong, who's in the midst of an MVP-caliber season. McGee delivers. Fastball high, three balls and a strike. He's a 285 hitter, 26 home runs, 30 stolen bases, 127 total hits, 71 RBIs. The 3-1. That's down and in ball four, and Crow Armstrong has a walk. That is his fifth walk of this series. And the walk rate's really jumped for him this year. That's been a big part of his success. And he's also played a center field that is literally, statistically, twice as good as anybody else's. First pitch to Michael Busch. And that's outside, ball one. Busch is 3-for-3 today. He's got a double and a two singles, all in the first four innings. All against Randy Dobnak. McGee delivers. And Busch dribbles it. Third base side off the bump. McGee barehand pickup. Plant and throw to first on target and in time. A nice play from Easton McGee coming off the mound, third base side. There are a lot of moving parts there too, and a long way to go to the grass to get that. McGee is 6'7" tall. And so all those long limbs work in concert. And Busch is out for the first time today. Crow Armstrong's over to second. Two outs now. And the batter's Alex Bregman, who's 2-for-3. First pitch. Rolled foul, third base side, hopping down the steps of the Cubs dugout, and it's 0-1. Royals down 4-2 in the top of the sixth inning. The Cubs put up four runs on 10 hits against Randy Dobnak, who did complete five innings once again, though it was a much more of a grind of the five innings. The 0-1. Fastball slice toward shallow center field. Isbell comes on strong. It's in for a hit. Another bloop, two-out RBI single for the Cubs today. Crow Armstrong scores from second, and the Royals are down 5-2. That has happened four times now today, twice by Bregman. Now, the Cubs aren't hitting the ball hard, but they're getting just enough and finding just enough space. Bregman's 3-for-3, including an infield hit. First pitch to Ian Happ, and he hits it high in the air, deep right field. Caglione's to the track. He's out of room. That ball's gone behind the Royals' bullpen. A two-run homer for Ian Happ. That's his second home run in as many games. And the Cubs have now scored three in this inning, all with two outs. The Royals are down 7-2 in the top of the sixth. Base is clear now for Michael Conforto. The pitch swung on and missed, and it's 0-1. That was Ian Happ's 20th home run this season. The mainstay in the Cubs lineup, and about as consistent as they come. Here's the pitch. Hit in the air down the right field line. It hooks foul wide of the pole. It's 0-2. Ian Happ has now hit at least 20 home runs in four consecutive seasons. And in six of the last seven seasons, going back to 2021. The 0-2. Swung out and missed, strike three, and the inning is over. So McGee bookends the sixth with strikeouts, but between them, Cubs get three runs on two hits. All three runs score with two outs. The last two on an Ian Happ home run. Bottom of the sixth is next. Royals down 7-2.
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0: The sixth inning is our Sonic Slam in Air contestant, Andy Sawmiller from Independence, Missouri. If the Royals hit a home run out of the park in this inning, Andy wins $800. Royals hit a grand slam out of the park in this inning, Andy wins $25,000 from Sonic and the Kansas City Royals. Bobby Witt Jr. leads off the bottom of the sixth inning. The Royals trail the Cubs 7-2. Left-hander Matthew Boyd has only thrown 56 pitches to this point. He winds and delivers. There's a changeup that's low for ball one. But Boyd only needed 7 pitches and faced the minimum in the bottom of the fifth. There's a double play mixed in there on a popped-up bunt. Here's the 1-0. Down and in. 2 balls, no strikes on Bobby Witt Jr. Cubs have 7 runs on 12 hits. All 7 of the runs have scored with 2 outs. 6 of them on 2-out hits. The pitch. Hopped a foul, first base side out of play. The count's now 2-1. So the Royals have struggled today to get out of the inning. The Royals did not have a hit today until the fourth inning. Salvador Perez broke up Matthew Boyd's no-hit bid at 3 2/3 with his single. Here's the pitch. Outside 3-1. Then Starling Marte homered to left, a two-run shot that put the Royals on the board. Michael Massey tripled after that, but was stranded there. Four total hits today for the Royals, including those three. Bobby's 0 for 2. Pop out and a fly out. Boyd delivers. Up and away, ball four. And there's a leadoff walk to begin the bottom of the sixth inning. That brings up Jack Caglione, who's 0 for 2 today. He got to the 20 home run mark yesterday. Ian Happ just hit his 20th homer in the top of the sixth. So first career 20 homer season for Jack Caglione. Undoubtedly, there are more to come. The pitch over the outer edge of strike, and it's 0-1. This was a eyebrow-raising note from the Royals media relations staff yesterday. There has not been a Royals outfielder to hit at least 20 home runs in a long time. The 0-1. Over the outer edge of strike, 0-2. The last Royals outfielder, so playing at least half of their games in the outfield, to have a 20 or better home run season was Alex Gordon in 2013. It's been 13 years since the Royals had a 20-plus homer outfielder. The pitch. Looped down the first baseline, foul. Still 0-2. You might be thinking, well, Jake, what about Jorge Soler? He set the Royals single season record with 48 in 2019. Well, Soler was primarily a designated hitter that year, so he was not a primary outfielder. Another 0-2. Low, 1-2. As far as primary outfielders are concerned, there have actually only been 22 instances of a Royals primary outfielder hitting at least 20 homers in a season. The pitch. Caglione hits it in the air. Straightaway center field. Tyrone Taylor is underneath it, just shy of the track. Side saddle with the sun. He makes the catch. And Cags is out, one away. Alex Gordon did it twice in his career. Carlos Beltran did it four times in his time as a Royal. Now the next plateau for Cags is a 30 homer season. That's only been done four times by an outfielder in Royals history. Most recently by Jermaine Dye in the year 2000. He had 33 home runs that year. First pitch to Salvi. Outside ball one. Snap throw to first. It hits Bobby Witt Jr. on his right ankle while he was diving back in. And he's fine. He pops right back up. Bo Jackson had 32 homers in 1989. And the best power-hitting outfielder in Royals history, you can certainly make the argument, Danny Tartable. He did it twice, 1991 and 1987. It was in 87 that he hit 34 home runs. That's the high watermark for an outfielder in Royals history. The pitch. Flying foul into the backstop netting, 1-1. And you know what? Assuming Jack Caglione continues to spend the majority of his time in right field, 35 home runs in a season seems attainable. Toss to first. Witt's picked off. He's running towards second in a rundown now. Bush throws toward Horner. Running Witt back to first. Over to Boyd, who's backing up the play. He flips to Swanson. Now running Witt back to first. Still in a rundown. Horner chases him towards second. Pop throw over to Bush, who is covering second. He puts the tag on Witt, and he's out. Well, 99% of players, when they get picked off like that, it takes one throw to get them out. But not Bobby Witt Jr. That's like trying to catch a mouse scurrying around in your garage or something.
6: He did that just to mess up all our scorebooks.
0: Okay, off the top of my head, I think that was 1-3-4-1-6-4-3. We'll report back. Two outs now in the sixth. The 1-1 to Salvi. And he swings and misses, 1-2. Either way, leadoff walk erased. That's a really good pickoff move from Matthew Boyd. The pitch. Poked down the right field line, foul and out of play. And it's 1-2.

0: Here's the pitch. Changeup outside. Two balls, two strikes on Salvador Perez. Royals down 7-2 in the bottom of the sixth. The pitch. And on the ground, back up the middle. Swanson slides to his left, scoops it up to his feet. Spin and a throw to first in time for the out. That is a pretty play from the Cubs shortstop. That is a two-time gold glover in Dansby Swanson. Matty Boyd faces the minimum for a second straight inning despite allowing a leadoff base runner. And we head for the seventh at Kauffman Stadium. Cubs 7, Royals 2.
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0: For a strike, and it's 0-1. And we have yet to get scorekeeping confirmation on that pickoff caught stealing back in the bottom of the sixth. McGee delivers over the outer edge of strike, 0-2. That's a really gnarly pickoff move for Matthew Boyd. Lefties always seem to have an advantage with those types of moves, and it is such a fine line between a legal pickoff throw and a balk, which might be one of the most nebulous things in baseball, the balk. McGee delivers. Corner slices it right center field. That splits the gap and rolls toward the wall. Taglione cuts it off, fires over to second base. Horner slides in safely with a leadoff double. Let's pause 10 seconds for station ID. 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
0: We're coming to you live from the IBEW Local 124 broadcast booth with the Hall of Famer Danny Matthews, Steve Stewart, and our producer-engineer Eric Guthrie. I'm Jake Eisenberg. The Royals travel Cubs 7-2, top of the seventh inning. Runner on second with nobody out. Dansby Swanson at the plate. Easton McGee delivers. First pitch fastball down and in, and that's ball one. Swanson's 0 for 3 today. He's in a comebacker, bounced into an inning-ending fielder's choice, and he's struck out swinging. Here's the pitch. Inside, Swanson twists out of the way. The count's now 2 balls and no strikes. Once upon a time, Dansby Swanson was the first overall pick. That was the 2015 draft. Here's the pitch. And it's high, 3-0. Now, the Cubs have basically monopolized that draft over the last few years. They've got Dansby Swanson, who went first overall. Alex Bregman went second overall that year to the Astros. And, well, now he's in a Cubs uniform, too. The pitch. That's inside, ball four, so it's a four-pitch walk for Dansby Swanson. He tosses his bat aside as if in a bucket brigade. Two on with nobody out for Miguel Amaya. Last year, the Cubs traded for Kyle Tucker. He was the fifth overall pick in 15. And Tucker, of course, signed with the Dodgers in free agency. The Royals will see him this week at Dodger Stadium. First pitch to Amaya. And he hits it high in the air, deep left field. That is gone. It's into the Cubs bullpen, just in front of the Hall of Fame seats. A first pitch, three-run homer for Miguel Amaya. And the Royals are down 10-2 in the top of the seventh. Second home run that Easton McGee's allowed since entering the game today. Gave up a two-run shot to Ian Happ in the sixth. And now a three-run shot to Amaya in the seventh. And the Cubs, over the last couple of innings, have broken this game wide open. Base is empty now for Tyrone Taylor. Here's the pitch. And on the ground towards shortstop, Tolbert scoops it up, shuffles and throws to first in time for the out, one away. Back in the top of the lineup in Pete Crow Armstrong. Now, Ian Happ was also drafted in 2015. He was the ninth overall pick. And so, at one point or another over the last couple of years, the Cubs have had four

The pitch. Bounced straight back into the netting, and it's 0-2. But wait, there's more. Now the Cubs also this year have had Jake Woodford on their roster. He was the 39th overall pick that year. Out of the same high school as Kyle Tucker, same high school as Jack Caglione, Plant High School in Tampa. Here's the pitch. Slice toward deep left center field. Starling Marte angles back, reaches up, it's over his head, and one hops into the wall. Bro Armstrong jogs to second. He's got a double. His 23rd double of the season. In scoring position now with one out. And that brings up Michael Busch. He is 6 for 11 in this series. 3 for 4 today. 1 for 4 yesterday. He was 2 for 3 on Friday, including a walk, and he was also hit by a pitch. So he's been on base 8 different times in this series. Former first-round pick by the Dodgers. Michael Busch was the 31st overall pick in what has become a historic draft, the 2019 draft. Dodgers drafted Busch out of the University of North Carolina. Here's the pitch. Bounces in. Luke Maley picks it. Ball one. Now the Cubs wound up with Busch in 2025. Busch was an offseason acquisition in a trade with the Dodgers. A trade that has had quite the ripple effect in baseball, especially recently. McGee delivers outside, 2 balls, no strikes. You see, one of the pieces that the Cubs traded to the Dodgers for Michael Busch was an outfield prospect named Zaire Hope, who was just the centerpiece of the return for Tarek Skubal. The Tigers, the pitch. In for a strike, 2-1 on Busch. So the Dodgers effectively turned drafting Michael Busch into Tarek Skubal. The Royals will face tomorrow night in Chavez Ravine. Royals down 10-2, top of the seventh. McGee delivers. Busch dribbles it foul of the plate. It's 2-2. Boy, that 2019 draft is something special. Bobby Witt Jr. has been far and away the best player out of that draft, second overall. But you had Adley Rutschman go first overall. And Andrew Vaughn and J.J. Bleday, who have both been big leaguers, although not as impactful, sure. The pinch. Busch hits it in the air to center field. Isbell is back toward the track. He makes the catch. Bro Armstrong tags up from second and advances to third. Deep enough for him to do so without much issue. Runner on third, 2 outs, and Alex Bregman's the batter. Riley Green, an all-star, was in that draft. C.J. Abrams, an all-star in that draft. Nick Lodolo, Josh Young, Shea Langeliers rounded out the top 9. I'll put it a different way. There are only 2 players drafted in 2019 within the first 24 picks that did not reach the big leagues. First pitch to Alex Bregman. In for a strike, 0-1. That's Hunter Bishop, a Giants draft pick. Yoni Cavaco, a Twins draft pick that year. But you've got perennial all-stars, franchise cornerstones, all part of that first round. McGee delivers. Bregman lines it foul, first base side, and off the ribbon scoreboard in the sweet level, 0-2. Now just sorted by wins above replacement, Bobby Witt Jr., Adley Rutschman, Corbin Carroll, C.J. Abrams, Riley Green, Bryson Stott, Shea Langeliers, George Kirby. The pitch, punched foul into the backstop netting, still 0-2.

0: pretty good bunch. And the Royals have the best one of them all. McGee delivers. Swung on and missed, strike three. Got him with a curveball. And so McGee exits the seventh, though he does allow three more runs. They all come on one swing from Miguel Amaya. A three-run homer puts the Cubs in front by eight. Time to stretch. Cubs 10, Royals 2.
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0: 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First pitch to Starling Marte. He fouls it straight back, 0-1. Bottom of the seventh at the K. The Royals trail the Cubs 10-2. Only two runs are thanks to Starling Marte's bat. He hit a two-run homer off Matthew Boyd in the bottom of the fourth inning. Boyd is back on the mound for the bottom of the seventh. He just threw his 73rd pitch today. The 0-1 outside, 1-1. So Boyd has completed six innings now for a seventh consecutive start. And really all the Cubs have done when Boyd has pitched is win. He delivers outside, 2-1. And the Cubs are 10-3 in Boyd's starts this year. But they've won seven of the eight since he came off the injured list. And well on their way to an eighth and nine tries. The pitch. Marte bounced it softly right side. Horner scoops it up on the dirt at second. Tossed to first in time for the out, one away. Brings up Michael Massey. aside from the injury trouble that he's had this year, Matthew Boyd has been exactly what the Cubs hoped that he would be when they signed him last year to a two-year deal. There is a mutual option for next season. First pitch to Massey. Fastball for a strike, 0-1. So Boyd could be a free agent unless both teams decide to link arms again. The 0-1 outside, 1-1. Boyd was a sixth-round pick by the Blue Jays. That was back in 2013. He debuted with them in 2015. Here's the pitch. Massey loops it. Shallow left center field. That's down into the gap. A hit. Happ cuts it off. That holds Massey to a single. A multi-hit game for Michael Massey. Left on left. He hit a left on left go-ahead homer on Wednesday. Now, Massey actually entered tonight hitting .295 against left-handed pitching this season. He's had a better average against lefties than righties. He's at first with one out for Tyler Tolbert. Royals down 10-2, bottom seven. The pitch. That's low. One ball, no strikes. Now, Boyd wound up with the Tigers in 2015, not too long after his debut. He was traded to the Tigers as part of the return for David Price in a trade that sent players hopping across a border or a lake. The 1-0, a little bit high, two balls, no strikes. And 7 years with the Tigers, and Matthew Boyd was a member of his hometown Seattle Mariners for a season. That was in 2022. Here's the pitch. Home to the outer edge of strike, 2-1. Now Boyd is from Mercer Island, Washington. That's a unique place in Washington and in the Seattle area. As the name suggests, it is a literal island in Lake Washington. The pitch. Swung out and missed, 2-2. It's in the southern portion of Lake Washington, so south of the Space Needle and south of downtown Seattle where the Mariners play. But you can't get there except for, you know, the bridges that connect it and all that. Mercer Island. The 2-2. Up and away, and the count's full. Three balls and two strikes. Payoff pitch. Popped up foul. Out of playoff to the right. Still three balls and two strikes. Tolbert's 0-2, a line out and a ground out today. Payoff pitch again. And it's outside, ball four. So Tolbert draws a walk. First and second with one out for Luke Maley. Tommy Hottaby out of Park Hill High School, a former Royal as well. Comes out of the third base dugout. He's the Cubs pitching coach. He wants to chat with Boyd and the rest of the infield. Nobody is up and warming yet in the Cubs bullpen. Well, the Royals got off to a great start on the homestand with a couple of big wins against the Twins. Dropped the finale and lost the opener to the Cubs. Even the series yesterday. Down by eight in the late innings today. And so, as it stands, that's shaping up to be a 3-3 homestand. The Royals have been great at home lately. They've won 10 of their last 13 home games. The road is where it's been most unkind this year. The Royals are 29-29 at home, trying to have an above 500 record at home, but it'll take a big comeback.
8: Jake, I touched on this early in the game, but the Cubs have won seven straight road series. It's the longest streak in franchise history. Fourth longest.
0: First pitch to Maley, in for a strike, 0-1. And for a franchise with that much history?
8: Well, their longest straight road series wins in their history, 11 in 1909.
0: So it's been a while.
8: It has been a while.
0: Pitch inside, 1-1. When it's been over 100 years since something has happened,
8: it's a while.
0: Yeah. I mean, the last time they did that, I mean, were planes even ubiquitous at that point? Those were rail car road trips. 1-1 to Maley is in for a strike, and it's 1-2. And it's not as if the Wright brothers were taking the Cubs around the National League 2x2 on a prop plane. Here's the pitch. Low and outside. 2 balls, 2 strikes. I mean, heck, there weren't even all that many, what, Model Ts at that point. You were either going by train or horse and buggy. Boyd delivers. Maley pops it up back behind home plate. That's headed our way. Just below us and into the Diamond Club seats. If that one had come back a little further, I would have made the play. Would have tried to at least. It was on its way down.
8: Yeah, it was playable.
0: That was playable. 2 balls, 2 strikes on Luke Maley, who already has a hit today, 1-for-2. And the pitch. Foul to third base side on the ground. In and out of the Cubs dugout, 2-2.
8: When foul balls come back toward the booth, you know this. You've been around long enough. You must always honor the law of trajectory.
0: And I've learned the hard way what happens when you don't. Another 2-2. Curveball high, 3-2. You know, in my youthful naivete.
8: Learned a lesson.
0: Yep.
8: I think Matthew Boyd has emptied the tank. I think he's about done.
0: Got to throw his 94th pitch on a hot day.
8: And last, perhaps.
0: Here it comes, and Maley swings and misses strike three. 2 outs. There is action in the Cubs bullpen. Ryan Zephyrjohn is warming up. That's somebody that the Cubs acquired at the trade deadline from the Angels. And Zephyrjohn is from this area. He's from Lawrence. He's a Jayhawk. I think he would have pitched last night on KU night. Seems like he's lined up to pitch today. First one to Kyle Isbell. Outside, ball one. Boils down 10-2, bottom of the seventh.
8: How many strikeouts now for Matthew Boyd?
0: There's only three.
8: When were his first two?
0: In the first inning.
8: Thank you.
0: I was just thinking the same thing.
8: I made my point, I think. Mm-hmm. If it were not a 10-2 game, I think he would have been out of there by now.
0: Next pitch is a strike, 1-1. And true to your point, he has pitched to contact and used his defense. But like you said, back in the third inning, he is a perfect kind of pitcher for the Cubs and especially for their defense. He delivers outside, 2-1. Boyd delivers. Isbell slashes it toward left, hangs up for half. He makes the catch, and the inning is over. 7 innings of two-run ball for all-star lefty Matthew Boyd today. The Royals strand a pair in the bottom of the seventh. We go to the eighth at Kauffman Stadium. Cubs 10, Royals 2.
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0: We go to the eighth. The Royals trail the Cubs 10-2. Lucas Erceg is on the mound. His call to the bullpen is powered by Wholesale Batteries. 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And at the mic, Hall of Fame voice of the Royals, Denny Matthews.
8: Okay, Jake. Erceg will be facing Happ, Conforto, and Harner. At least those are the scheduled hitters. Ian Happ has had an excellent day. Two singles, a home run, two runs scored, two runs driven in. So the Cubs, on their way to win number 69 for the season, they're still chasing the Milwaukee Brewers. First pitch is right in there, strike one from Erceg. The Cubs were, as Jake just put it, lovable losers for a long time, and I had compiled a list of some of the zany things that have happened in Cubs history, and there have been quite a few. No balls, two strikes on Happ, who's up there left-handed. Erceg's pitch is a fastball and a swing and a miss, so Erceg records a strikeout. And one away.
0: Are they all true, or did you mix in one that you made up just to see if we can tell?
8: These are all factual.
0: All factual.
8: There have been some, as this article put it, some remarkable continuities in Cubs history. Pitch to Michael Conforto is a strike, and Erceg throwing strikes here in this appearance. Next pitch is a little bit tight.

0: There's a line drive into right field that drops in for a hit. So Michael Conforto has his second hit. He's also driven in two runs. There was a gentleman by the name of Pat Piper, P-I-E-P-E-R, who was the public address announcer at Wrigley Field starting in 1916, before electricity, almost. And he made the announcements with a megaphone, and he would just bring the microphone to his mouth and shout into it. No electricity, no PA, just manual. And he was also one of the bellmen at a very prominent Chicago hotel. But he was their PA guy. Check swing, foul ball off the bat of Pedro Ramirez. He was the Cubs PA guy from 1916 until 1974. Now, that's a pretty good run for a PA guy. Mike McCartney's been here for a while, but he's got a long way to go before he can challenge Pat Piper. Pitches outside. I used to hear him on the radio. I could imitate him pretty well.
1: Pension, please. Get your pencils and scorecards ready. We'll give you the batteries and batting order for today's ballgame.
0: That's kind of how he sounded.
2: I'll take your word for it.
0: Yeah.
2: I never heard him.
0: I heard it on the radio. Live. There's a high pop foul on a plate. By the time I heard him, I think electricity had been invented, and he did have a microphone, and he didn't have to use a great big megaphone. So Pat Piper, Yash Kawano, was the attendant, the head attendant in the Cubs clubhouse from 1943 until 2007. A pitch a little bit outside, and if you tried to get something from Yash Kawano, a ball or a cap or even a bat, forget it. Couldn't get it. Forget about it. Things are a little bit different for the Royals, and thanks to Jeff Davenport. Fly ball right field and right at Caglione. So now they're two men out. The Cubs, back in the day, were beaten by the Pittsburgh Pirates 15-0. That occurred in 1929. And they lost 22-0 in 1975. The 22-0 at the time was the most lopsided shutout in Major League history. And, of course, at the expense of the Cubs. The Cubs won the pennant in 1938. Their pitcher, Larry French, managed to lose 19 games, which was almost a third of the team's 63 losses. One ball, no strikes to Dansby Swanson. Runner at first, two out. It is 10-2 Cubs in the eighth. Ground ball up the middle and into center field. Swanson singles to center. Conforto stops at second. Cubs had an outfielder back in the early 40s, Lou Novikov. He was known as the Mad Russian. Lou the Mad Russian Novikov, who played for the Cubs from 1941 through 1944, he once tried to steal third base with the bases loaded. They asked him about that after the game, and he said, well, I tried that because I got such a good jump on the pitcher. So there you have it. Lou the Mad Russian Novikov. Amaya, who has one of the big hits in the game, a three-run home run his last time up, takes strike one. Cubs had a shortstop named Lenny Marullo. He committed four errors in one inning. A son was born to him that very day, and he named his son Boots, B-O-O-T-S.
2: Poor kid.
0: So keep that in mind in another 3 or 4 months.
2: Is that a suggestion for me and Jen? don't think I've made that many errors in one inning up here.
0: Just keep that in mind. The 0-2 pitch, and a swing and a miss. So Ursay takes care of the Cubs, although he gives up two singles. We go to the bottom of the eighth. 10-2, Chicago.
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0: Royals come to bat in the bottom of the eighth inning. Ramirez, second base for the Cubs. Seferjan is now the Chicago pitcher. Ryan features a fastball, sinker, slider, and curveball. Acquired by the Cubs from the Angels last Monday. Made his Cubs debut on Tuesday night. Jake mentioned that he is from KU. Seferjan facing Nick Lofton, Royals leadoff hitter, and the first pitch is outside for ball one. Nick Lofton is 0 for 3. Royals last scored in the fourth inning. There's a pitch, and it's a little bit outside. Two balls, no strikes. Royals have just two hits since that fourth inning. So the offense has been quiet. Meanwhile, the Cubs have 10 runs on 17 hits. Right-hander deals, and a breaking ball well thrown for a strike, and it's 2-1.
7: Better challenging.
0: And that call has been challenged. And it is a strike.
7: He has one remaining.
0: Two balls, one strike on Nick Lofton. Strike on the outside corner. The Cubs had two catchers, George Mitterwald in 1974 and Barry Foote in 1980. And each had a game in which they drove in eight runs. And each ended their respective seasons with just 28 RBIs. Now, what are the odds? Another catcher for the Cubs, 3-2 now on Nick Lofton. Cubs had another catcher named Kuno Berrigan, who hit a home run in his first major league at bat, and he never hit another. Here's a foul ball off the bat of Nick Lofton, who's giving Seferjan a battle here. In one period of 11 years, the Cubs had no 20-game winners, but three 20-game losers. Strike call, and Lofton does not agree with that call one bit, but down he goes, and that's one away. Three 2020 game losers, Bob Rush in 1950, Sam Jones in 1955, and Glenn Hobby in 1960. So the Cubs struggled mightily through, well, post-World War II into the 50s and 60s for sure, and then in the late 60s, early 70s, Leo DeRocher came into Chicago to manage the Cubs, and he immediately got the Cubs on an uptick, and not every year, but since that time, the Cubs from year to year have been factors, and they are this year. There's a pitch up too high. Bobby Witt walked his last time. Bob eventually today is 0 for 2. Stephen John's pitch is way low and outside. Two balls, one strike. Lions Zephyr John gets the sign and brings it home. And a strike on the outside corner. That evens the count of two balls, two strikes. Ryan Zephyr John in 2025 led the Angels pitching staff with 17 holds. He went 6-5 that year with a 4.7 ERA. And the 2-2 to Bobby Witt is a high fastball and a swing and a miss. So two up, two down. Bottom of the eighth. That brings up Caglione. Jack is struck out, grounded to first, and flied out to center. Right-hander deals, and it's a breaking ball that misses, ball one. Zephyr John was selected by the Boston Red Sox in the third round of the 2019 draft out of the University of Kansas. This pitch off the plate, two balls, no strikes. Caglione. Cubs with one in the first, two in the third, one in the fourth, three in the sixth, three in the seventh. And a high towering pop-up, wind pushing it around, and it pushes it just this side of the Cubs dugout and just out of reach of the catcher, Amaya. Two and one the count to Jack Caglione, who very courteously grabs the mask of the catcher, Amaya, and hands it to him. Amaya, the Cubs catcher, lost a piece of his transmissions to the pitcher, so it details. Two balls, one strike. And the pitch to Caglione started to swing, and they ruled he went around, and Caglione can't believe it. Dan Iasonia umpiring at third. He is the crew chief, made the ruling, and Caglione was not impressed. Two and two, two out, and a chopper toward shortstop, but the third baseman was there, and the throw off line to a nice tag by Bush. Bregman was in the shortstop position with the shift against Caglione, so we score that 5-3 with Bregman essentially playing in the shortstop spot. Royals are going to challenge the
8: ball on the field is out at first base.
0: Out at first,
8: Kansas
0: so
8: City is challenged.
0: So two strikeouts. And then the chopper toward the shortstop position.
2: Yeah, on another look, Denny, Bush missed the tag.
0: It did appear to be so.
2: That was a pretty quick challenge from the Royals, too. Pretty clear indication what they think. And it's a good reward for Kags, who was frustrated with that check swing call. Remember when I said that balks were the most nebulous thing in baseball?
0: Mm-hmm.
2: I'm going to amend that statement. Check swings are the most nebulous thing in baseball.
0: And there is right up there.
2: There's no definition of them, so by definition, they are the least defined.
0: Well, if you ask two umpires, they would have a really different definition.
7: The runner was not tagged.
0: Runner was not tagged, so tagged the unsafe at first.
7: Kansas City retains her challenge.
0: So the Royals have a runner with two out for Salvador Perez. Yeah, some umpires will tell you if the barrel of the bat crosses home plate, that's a swing. Others would talk about intent, but how do you measure intent? Speaking of nebulous, but at least if you are watching, let's say you're the first base umpire, right-handed batter, if his bat crosses home plate, and you're looking right down the barrel from the first baseline, and you can see that pretty readily. There's a pitch a little bit high and outside, but if you want to measure intent, why, good luck with that. Ball 1-2, Salvador Perez. Salvi has a single. He has scored a run. 1 out of 3. He shoots one foul over on the first base side. 1 ball, 1 strike. Ryan Zephyrjohn getting the sign, and they're not holding Caglione at first. This pitch is outside. 1-2 balls, 1 strike. Cubs leading 10-2. One constant so far today is the wind. It's been roaring out toward left field the entire game. Perez swings and fouls it off. 2 balls, 2 strikes. The 2-2 pitch is whacked foul down the right field line. 10 runs, 17 hits. The Cubs have left 10 on base. There have been runners everywhere. Royals with 2 runs, 6 hits, and 4 left. Low to Perez. Full count of 3-2. Caglione at first, 2 down, the pitch to Salvador Perez, squirts it over on the first base side, the pitcher scoops it up, and Zephyrjohn is going to continue on to first, and step on first to take Perez unassisted. So, pitcher unassisted for the third out, the Royals strand one. We go to the ninth, 10-2, Cubs.
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0: Ninth inning, it is 10-2 Cubs. Josh Rojas is going to come in and pitch for the Royals. Rave has come into the game for the Royals. He's in right field, and Caglione, who's been in right field for the game, has come in to play first base. Tyrone Taylor is first up for the Cubs here in the top of the ninth. And Rojas lobs one in there, and the pitch is outside. Taylor is hitless 0-for-4 until now, and he just boots one into right field for a single. So the Cubs get their leadoff man aboard. Cubs have had runners in every single inning with one exception. Inning number two, when their seventh, eighth, and ninth hitters went down 1-2-3 facing Dobnak. Ball one now to Pete Crow Armstrong. He rolls one to second. They're going to get the force out at second, and that'll be it. So Taylor is forced out at second. Triantos is going to pinch hit for the Cubs. So Armstrong at first. Triantos hitting in the spot occupied by Bush. Rojas, first pitch is blowing outside. Swing and a high fly ball to deep right. Back goes Rave, and he makes the play shy of the warning track. And Armstrong back to first, and there are two men out. And now Bregman, who has three singles, two RBIs. He has scored a run. And a sidearm pitch is in there for a strike. So Rojas dropped down and put a little bit extra on that pitch, and now he lobs one in, low and outside. Alex Bregman, a dozen home runs, and Rojas' next pitch is popped up first base side. Caglione will take a look over near the Royals' dugout and drops into the seats. One ball, two strikes. And Rojas sidearms one in, and it's fouled away. When a position player who normally isn't on the mound comes in these situations, what they try to do is just throw strikes. However, they manage that. Now, Rojas is very, very slow once he starts his mechanics as a pitcher. And he's almost, now this time he does a little quick pitch but throws it low.
2: Well, he's got some cunning in there.
0: Yeah, he's doing his best. That's all you can do. 3-2 pitch to Bregman. And he had him reaching, and a fly ball into short center. And in comes Isbell to make the play. So nicely done by Rojas. Nothing fancy. Gave up a leadoff single, but continued to throw strikes. And that's the best you can do. We go to the bottom of the ninth. Cubs 10, Royals 2.
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0: Bottom of the ninth, 10-2 Chicago. Javier Assad comes into pitch. He's a right-hander. He's normally a starter. Trying to shake a couple of different injuries this year. Assad comes out of the bullpen with a score at 10-2. Ramirez moves from second to first, and now Triantos, who is a pinch hitter in the top of the inning, is at second base. Starling Marte, the batter, and the first pitch from Assad is low and outside. Starling Marte provided the Royals with their two runs, with a two-run home run back in the fourth. And he shoots one foul off into the seats down the right field line. Assad has a record of 6-1. His ERA is 3.5. And the right-hander's next pitch is rolled past the mound behind second. Backhand harder throw to first in time. Boy, the Cubs make it very difficult to get balls through the infield. Triantos going to it right. Normally it's Horner and then Swanson at short. No matter who they throw out there, all seem to have pretty good gloves. And now Massey skies one to deep left and the wind pushing it to the wall and caught right at the top of the fence. Ian Happ has shown in this series why he has won 4 gold gloves. That was an excellent play. He played it perfectly. He took 2 peeks away from the ball, the flight of the ball, to see where he was. And once he realized with his second look that he was going to have room right in front of the fence, and he was there to reach up and make the play. Now fly ball to right with 2 out. Off the bat of Tolbert, and it's caught out there by the right fielder Conforto, and the game is over. So Assad made quick work of the Royals in the bottom of the ninth, and the final score 10-2 Chicago, and we'll be right back.
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0: Banged into deep right center field. It's at the fence.
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23: His second long ball of the night.
22: And the Royals have hung a 10 spot on the board.
0: Royals have bombarded former Cy Young Award winner.
21: Swing and a miss. He struck him out.
22: An insane heater from Lucas Irsay.
21: He blew a fastball by him at 99.
0: Steps on the bag. This game is over.
24: Welcome to the Midwest Marine Boats postgame show. Midwest Marine Boats, it's not just a boat, it's a lifestyle.
0: Cubs win the series 2-1, and boy, their offense was in full gear today. They had runners in every single inning except the second. They finished up with 18 hits, and it was just constant traffic on the base path. They scored one in the first, they scored two in the third, one in the fourth, two in the sixth, three in the seventh, and that was all they needed, and they just put constant pressure on the pitchers. And Matthew Boyd, who has seen a lot of the Royals in his career, was very effective. He was throwing strikes, Jake. He was taking advantage of his good defense. He made one mistake, if you want to look at it that way, and that was the home run allowed to Starling Marte with Perez aboard in the fourth inning. But after that, the best the Royals could do was manage three hits. So it's pretty much all Cubs this afternoon.
2: As far as Matthew Boyd's concerned, he didn't have that many strikeouts today, only three. He also walked three, as you were pointing out before. He was pitching to contact really well and using that defense. And the one thing we noticed, Denny, in the beginning of the game with the Cubs offense, the first six innings, the first seven runs that they scored, all came with two outs. They had a sacrifice fly in the first inning and then also got two-out runs in the third, two of them, a two-out run on two straight two-out hits in the fourth, two-run homer from Ian Happ came with two outs in the sixth. And so really the big issue for the Royals today on the pitching side was just not being able to get the final out and get out of the inning. Now that is relentlessness of the Cubs offense that you were talking about.
0: Yeah, and constant, and that's going to serve them well through the last couple of months of the season. So 10-2 the final score. Next for the Royals will be a 3-game series with the Dodgers, and tomorrow night it will be Noah Cameron on the mound for the Royals against Tarik Skubal. And that should be a very interesting match in game one of that series. So that's it for this afternoon. Denny Matthews, good afternoon from Kauffman Stadium, and now Jake has the totals.
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2: The Royals lose to the Cubs today, a final score of 10-2. Final totals from today's ballgame, first for the Chicago Cubs. 10 runs, 18 hits, no errors, 11 left on base. The Cubs were 7-for-15 with runners in scoring position. They had two home runs today, a two-run shot from Ian Happ in the sixth inning, his 20th home run of the season. Miguel Amaya had a three-run homer in the seventh inning. It was his fourth homer of the year. For the Kansas City Royals, two runs, six hits, no errors, five left on base. The Royals were 0-for-3 with runners in scoring position. And their only runs today came on a home run. That was from Starling Marte, a two-run shot in the fourth. It was Marte's second home run of the year and his first at Kauffman Stadium. The winning pitcher is Matthew Boyd. He improves to 8-1, seven innings of two-run ball for Boyd. He's now got at least six innings in each of his last seven starts, and the Cubs overall are 11-3 when he's pitched this year. Randy Dobnak takes the loss, his first as a Royal. He falls to 2-1. Let's hear from Royals manager Matt Quatrero.
1: He makes good throws, turns good double plays. He's good, especially on those hard-hit balls. You know, knows how to take a drop step and get the good hop, so he's really good out there.
3: What do you guys see from Boyd, the Cubs starter?
1: A lot of early count outs. I mean, he threw a lot of strikes. His first pitch strike percentage wasn't really high early, like the probably by the fourth inning, it was starting to get up there again. But, you know, we get behind in the count and put a ball in play early, and he just, you know, was very efficient. You know, we know he's got good stuff. I mean, he's got changeup, two breaking balls, you know, the four seamers, sneaky, throws across his body.
5: What do you make of Easton McGee today? Where do you see things kind of start to unravel for him?
1: Obviously the homers hurt. I mean, you know, it's just tough to minimize the damage that way. It was just, you know, he had a couple outs and the homers were the big difference. You know, there wasn't enough to put him away.
6: The walks before those homers probably stick with him more than anything, right?
1: Yeah, I mean, it was hard for him to get quick outs. I mean, there was 20 plus pitches both innings.
6: What have you just made of him overall since you guys brought him up? McGee.
1: Yeah, I mean, he's a strike thrower. I mean, like you mentioned today, walked a couple guys, but he's around the zone. You know, it's not overpowering. He's got two fastballs. He's got the cutter. He's really got to locate and get the pitches to the right spot, especially with two strikes. He's got two fastballs. He's got the cutter. He's really got to locate and get the pitches to the right spot, especially with two strikes.
3: That's Bobby getting.

0: What do you make of this home stand overall for both Bobby and Cags, what they were able to do?
1: Well, it's great to have Bobby back, first and foremost, and to be healthy. It's great to put him in the lineup every day. I was really happy to be able to put him in there today. And Jack obviously had a huge day yesterday, and we saw a lot of mature at-bats from him throughout the homestand.
2: Lucas told me he was trying to use a new cutter for him. What have you seen from that? Have you seen it work for him?
1: Yeah, there have been some really good ones. There have been some that, you know, he loses a little bit, and sometimes he loses them to the pull side where he yanks it a little bit or it gets more break than he wants. It looks like a slider, and other times it comes out straighter and, you know, it's more like a fastball. But when he clicks on it and it's 94, 95 with a little bit of movement, it's going to be a good pitch.
3: 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It was Randy Dobnak who took that loss. He gave up 4 runs on 10 hits in 5 innings, and there was no save in today's game. This ballgame took 2 hours and 44 minutes, and the attendance, 24,225. 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With the loss, the Royals fall to 49-70. The Cubs improved to 69-50. Final score, Cubs 10, Royals 2. The Royals are back in action tomorrow evening at Dodgers Stadium. It's a battle of southpaws. Noah Cameron for the Royals, and Tarik Skubal makes his home debut with the Dodgers after he made his Dodgers debut against the Cubs after that trade on Monday. Skubal has a 2.81 ERA entering play tomorrow. Noah Cameron a 4.37 ERA, and he has pitched his best over his last few starts. First pitch tomorrow at 9:10 Central, and we're on the air at 8:30 with our pregame coverage. Hope you'll join us then for Royals and Dodgers. The Royals lose today 10-2. Stay tuned. Our postgame show continues right after this on the Royals Baseball Network.
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3: 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This offer ends tonight, so don't miss another moment of Royals baseball. 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And again, a 10-2 win. Those two runs were fun for a moment in that fourth inning. The Cubs already had a 4-0 lead. The Royals cut into it on one swing. Our Steco Electric play of the game courtesy of Starling Marte.

0: pitch. Marte hits it high in the air, deep left field, headed for the bullpen, and gone! Starling Marte's first home run as a Royal at Kauffman Stadium. It's a two-run shot into the Cubs bullpen in left, and the Royals are on the board this afternoon. It's now 4-2 in the bottom of the fourth inning.
1: So it was 4-2 at that moment. That's our Stayco Electric play of the game, presented by Stayco Electric Construction Company, the official electrical contractor of the Kansas City Royals. The next batter was Michael Massey. He tripled to right field, and so it looked like maybe the Royals are going to get a little more going here, but that was it, and the Royals would not score again the rest of the afternoon, while the Cubs would put up 3 in the 6th, 3 in the 7th. They go on to win it by a 10-2 final score. 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
1: 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So the Royals, a 3-3 homestand. Now they head out on the road for 6 games in Southern California, 3 in Los Angeles, 3 in Anaheim. 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Tomorrow night, it is a battle of lefties. Noah Cameron for the Royals, Tarek Skubal making his home debut for the Los Angeles Dodgers. Hope you'll join us. We'll be on the air at 8:30 tomorrow with a Bob Allen Ford pregame show. 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Stay tuned for Vern's postgame show with Josh Vernier. 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For Denny Matthews, Jake Eisenberg, and our producer-engineer, Eric Guthrie, Steve Stewart saying so long from Kauffman Stadium.
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17: Israel rejects the deal. I'm Carmen Roberts, Fox News. In a rare public break with President Trump, Israeli Prime Minister Netanyahu today rejected the 15-point plan to disarm Hamas and vowed that Israeli forces will not leave Gaza until Hamas gives up its weapons. Last month, President Trump touted that plan as a historic agreement. And as the world waits on a plan to reopen the Strait of Hormuz, Iran is making tough new demands on the U.S. to make that happen.
18: Iran's Supreme National Security Council issued a fresh statement over the weekend calling on the United States to permanently end the war in the region and compensate Iran for damages before the strait would reopen. This does come as Iran's foreign minister says even if a deal is reached, it doesn't necessarily mean the strait will stay open. Conversations about the strait come as the U.S. naval blockade of Iranian ports remains in effect, costing the regime hundreds of millions of dollars each day. And according to U.S. Central Command, as of August 8th, CENTCOM redirected 53 commercial vessels, disabled 2 and boarded 2.
17: Fox's Trey Yankston, Tel Aviv. Progressive politics takes center stage in Wisconsin's governor's race this week.
19: Francesca Hung is barnstorming the state of Wisconsin this weekend. She continues to make the case that her campaign is about permanent affordability, but there have been concerns, including from the Washington Post editorial board, over how she'll be able to fund some of her initiatives. She's also been forced to respond to a lot of previous social media posts, some of which she's walked back, like wanting to cancel Thanksgiving. Regardless, some Democrats have warned against her candidacy.
17: Fox's Madeline Rivera. In addition to Tuesday's primary in Wisconsin, voters also head to the polls that day in Connecticut, Minnesota, Vermont, and Alabama. And a suspected Irish crime boss, Daniel Kinahan, is back in Dublin after being extradited from Dubai. He's accused of being an international drug smuggler and money launderer. 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
20: 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Just click listen, then swipe right and hear the latest news updates on your time. 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
17: Annual war games are underway in Taiwan, where China's neighbor is testing new mid-size attack drones.
0: The annual drills are meant to examine Taiwan's readiness amid growing Chinese pressure. China-Taiwan analyst Sung Wen-ti says this year is less about performative displays of firepower and more about improving combat capabilities. Civil preparedness is tested too, like here in the city of Kaohsiung. And just like that, one of the largest cities here in Taiwan coming to a standstill. You can hear the warning sirens going off, basically telling people to get inside and take shelter. It is a drill meant to prepare everyone here on this island for the possibility of an incoming air attack. Taiwan knows its defense can't solely rely on its soldiers. Everyone has a role to play. However, the U.S. is currently stalling on a massive $14 billion arms package to Taiwan.
17: Fox's Jeff Paul in Taipei. The growing controversy over automated surveillance cameras reaches one of America's most famous national parks.
2: New Flock cameras have been installed across Yosemite National Park despite mass surveillance concerns. The New York Post and the website dflock.org report that the devices were erected in six Yosemite locations last month. However, Yosemite officials say the cameras are not there to read license plates, but to help control traffic, which can cause massive backups of up to 90 minutes on weekends. More than 117,000 automated license plate readers from Flock Safety are located all across the U.S., with at least 16,000 in California alone. Paul Stevens, Fox News.
17: And the Mustang is getting a major makeover. Ford reportedly plans a four-door, gas-powered version of the iconic sports car, possibly with hybrid power. The Wall Street Journal says it could hit showrooms before the end of the decade, and a major departure for America's iconic muscle car. I'm Carmen Roberts, and this is Fox News.
3: Order up.
4: Okay, I've got a big helping of Rolling Stones with a side of Zombies and some Simon and Garfunkel over Easy. Is that you?
24: Yep, right here.
4: 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And the boiled Billy Joel with a side of Hall & Oates there.
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3: From the Coco Weather Center, the Warrensburg forecast, tonight mostly clear, low in the morning, 76. Monday, tomorrow, sunny, a high near 94. Monday night, mostly clear, low 76. And Tuesday, mostly sunny, high of 94. And then Tuesday night, we have a chance of some rain showers, possibly a thunderstorm after 1 a.m. Partly cloudy with a low of 74.
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From the Coco Weather Center, the Warrensburg forecast, tonight mostly clear, low in the morning, 76. Monday, tomorrow, sunny, a high near 94. Monday night, mostly clear, low 76. And Tuesday, mostly sunny, high of 94. And then Tuesday night, we have a chance of some rain showers, possibly a thunderstorm after 1 a.m. Partly cloudy with a low of 74. Good time.

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1: Redirecting the pressure. I'm Angelo Bavaro, Fox News. The White House is planning a pivot away from military action in Iran.
2: President Trump saying in a phone call with Axios, saying instead of increasing military pressure, as we've seen in past weekends, that instead the administration is going to increase economic pressure and wait for that to mount in Iran. The president says that they are semi-negotiating and that they're watching Iranian inflation. It comes as Iran issued new demands, which include wanting the U.S. to lift its naval blockade, pay for Iran war damages, and unfreeze Iranian assets. 75% of Americans say the conflict with Iran has not been worth the cost. That's according to a Marquette Law School poll.
1: Fox's Alex Hogan. The president is calling on Congress to impose tariffs on Iran in a new sanctions bill aimed at Russia and China. This comes as Iran discussed control over the Strait of Hormuz with Oman. War games are underway in Taiwan. Fox's Jeff Paul reports from Taipei.
3: The annual drills are meant to examine Taiwan's

0: on this island for the possibility of an incoming air attack.
1: Taiwan knows its defense can't solely rely on its soldiers. Everyone has a role to play. However, the U.S. is currently stalling on a massive $14 billion arms package to Taiwan.
2: President Trump called the weapons package for Taiwan a very good negotiating chip ahead of his visit to China in May. 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
3: Hello, everyone. 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
2: The North American Aerospace Defense Command said F-16 fighter jets intercepted two aircraft near Bedminster, New Jersey today after they reportedly entered temporarily restricted airspace. NORAD aircraft safely escorted the general aviation planes out of that restricted area, according to officials. Temporary flight restrictions were in effect over Bedminster, where President Trump spent time at his golf club. Jury selection begins Monday in the trial of Duane Keefe D. Davis, the man accused of murdering rapper Tupac Shakur in 1996.
6: Prosecutors accused Davis of helping to arrange the drive-by shooting that killed 25-year-old Tupac Shakur near the Las Vegas Strip nearly three decades ago. He's been in jail since late 2023 and has pleaded not guilty. Prosecutors are expected to portray him as the top dog who ordered the hit on Tupac and provided the murder weapon. Tupac's murder had gone cold until prosecutors say Davis started making public statements about his gang ties. Investigators also say Davis co-authored a 2019 memoir where he talked about wanting revenge back in 1996 after Tupac beat up his nephew. That book, along with police and media interviews, are all expected to be key to the prosecution's case.
2: Fox's C.B. Cotton. Davis claims he was not in Vegas when Tupac was killed. Suge Knight, who was with Tupac that night, is currently serving a 28-year sentence for a 2015 hit and run. He's expected to testify at Davis's trial. Sad news from the basketball world. Don Nelson, the second winningest coach in NBA history, has died. Nelson won five champs as a player with the Boston Celtics. Nelson is one of two coaches in NBA history to have at least 250 wins with three different franchises, Milwaukee, Dallas, and Golden State. His death was announced by the Golden State Warriors. No word yet on a cause of death. He was 86. I'm Angelo Bavaro, and this is Fox News.
7: From the CoCo Weather Center, the Warrensburg forecast, tonight mostly clear, low in the morning, 76. Monday, tomorrow, sunny, a high near 94. Monday night, mostly clear, low 76. And Tuesday, mostly sunny, high of 94. And then Tuesday night, we have a chance of some rain showers, possibly a thunderstorm after 1 a.m. Partly cloudy with a low of 74.
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3: From the Coco Weather Center, the Warrensburg forecast, tonight mostly clear, low in the morning, 76. Monday, tomorrow, sunny, a high near 94. Monday night, mostly clear, low 76. And Tuesday, mostly sunny, high of 94. And then Tuesday night, we have a chance of some rain showers, possibly a thunderstorm after 1 a.m. Partly cloudy with a low of 74.
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7: From the Coco Weather Center, the Warrensburg forecast, tonight mostly clear, low in the morning, 76. Monday, tomorrow, sunny, a high near 94. Monday night, mostly clear, low 76. And Tuesday, mostly sunny, high of 94. And then Tuesday night, we have a chance of some rain showers, possibly a thunderstorm after 1 a.m., partly cloudy with a low of 74.
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1: Americans turn against the war. I'm Carmen Roberts, Fox News. As negotiations continue to reopen the Strait of Hormuz and eventually end the war with Iran, a poll shows Americans don't approve of President Trump's war. Fox's Alex Hogan reports.
2: 75% of Americans say the conflict with Iran has not been worth the cost. That's according to a Marquette Law School poll. There's also new economic pressure on the administration after the latest jobs report released this week. July's numbers show 23,000 jobs were cut. National

0: Israel will not withdraw from Gaza until Hamas truly disarms. Jury selection begins Monday in the trial for Dwayne Keefe D. Davis. He is the man accused of the 1996 murder of rapper Tupac Shakur.
1: Prosecutors accused Davis of helping to arrange the drive-by shooting that killed 25-year-old Tupac Shakur near the Las Vegas Strip nearly three decades ago. He's been in jail since late 2023 and has pleaded not guilty. Prosecutors are expected to portray him as the top dog who ordered the hit on Tupac and provided the murder weapon. Tupac's murder had gone cold until prosecutors say Davis started making public statements about his gang ties. Investigators also say Davis co-authored a 2019 memoir where he talked about wanting revenge back in 1996 after Tupac beat up his nephew. That book, along with police and media interviews, are all expected to be key to the prosecution's case.
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0: California Governor Gavin Newsom was in Michigan today meeting with United Auto Workers and encouraging them to get out and vote in the upcoming midterm elections. And he said that President Trump is going to get, in his words, kneecapped if Republicans don't maintain power. So he is getting desperate, referring to the president.
14: He's doing everything to rig it. And he's just winding up. You see it on vote by mail. You see what he's trying to do in Fulton County. Not try to do. He took the ballots in Fulton County.
0: Newsom is widely expected to run for the Democratic presidential nomination in 2028. Suspected Irish criminal boss Daniel Kinahan is back in Dublin after being extradited from Dubai. The 49-year-old is accused of running an international drug smuggling and money laundering empire stretching from Ireland, Britain, Spain, and the U.S. Kinahan is expected to appear before Ireland's special criminal court and be held in a high-security prison. He has previously denied laundering money and said he's being scapegoated. The National Fire Center says that 94 large fires are burning in the U.S. And so far this year, wildfires have scorched more than 6 million acres. Spider-Man Brand New Day swung to $144.5 million domestically in a second weekend.
15: You're not going to get away with this.
16: But he might.
15: I didn't know you could get that big.
0: No movie ever has racked up a higher total faster, and it puts the Sony Marvel release on track to become the biggest blockbuster ever after grabbing $1.67 billion worldwide in just 10 days. And this Spider-Man has already passed Toy Story 5 to become this year's biggest movie. Meantime, Christopher Nolan's The Odyssey is having an epic run of its own, crossing $1 billion worldwide, becoming Nolan's biggest hit. The two blockbusters are helping Hollywood swing into the best year since the pandemic. Carmen Roberts, Fox News.
17: From the COCO Weather Center, the Warrensburg forecast, tonight mostly clear, low in the morning, 76. Monday, tomorrow, sunny, a high near 94. Monday night, mostly clear, low 76. And Tuesday, mostly sunny, high of 94. And then Tuesday night, we have a chance of some rain showers, possibly a thunderstorm after 1 a.m., partly cloudy with a low of 74.
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19: 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Time is taking control. You're traveling through another decade, known as the 1960s.

0: You begin your journey on January 1, 1960. We've been waiting for you. Welcome back.
1: Let the word go forth to friend and foe alike that the torch has been passed to a new generation of Americans.
0: 61.
1: We choose to go to the moon. We choose to go to the moon in this decade and do the other things.
0: 62.
2: Roger, 0G, and I feel fine. Capsule is turning around. Oh, that view is tremendous.
0: 63.
3: For the first time, an agreement has been reached on bringing the forces of nuclear destruction under international control.
0: 64.
4: Acts of violence against the armed forces of the United States must be met not only with alert defense, but with positive reply.
0: 65.
5: Starting in New York City at about 5:30 this afternoon, 30 million persons found themselves without light, subways, elevators, air conditioning.
0: 66.
6: Confirmed this afternoon at 4 o'clock Houston time that a left ventricle bypass operation was performed at this hospital this morning.
0: 67.
7: Some 20 National Guardsmen have deployed along this reach, hiding behind their trucks.
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0: 68.
9: But it really doesn't matter with me now, because I've been to the mountaintop. I don't mind.
0: 69.
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0: submitted for your approval a period of time between January 1, 1960 and December 31st, 1969. During the course of this 3-hour broadcast, there is no other time.
1: It's 1967.
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2: 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I see you made it here. And

I'm the real Don Steele. The name of the show is Live from the 60s, and for good reason, because the year once again is 1967, and I want to welcome you back. We've been waiting for you here. Coming up in just a few minutes, we're going to clear up some of those nasty

0: Department.
1: 1967, like all the years in this decade, interesting to say the least. In the music world, the Jimi Hendrix Experience opened for the Monkees last night at the Forest Hills Stadium in New York. Hendrix was booed by the Monkees fans. Promoters say they will drop Jimmy from the tour. Let's face it, until he gets his act hip and heavy, how can he compete with the Monkees? In other pop music news, there's a concert set for April 11th this year of 1967. It'll be up in Monterey, California. They're calling it the Monterey Pop Festival. Slated to appear, Simon and Garfunkel, Steve Miller Band, Buffalo Springfield, The Who, Grateful Dead, Mamas and Papas, Otis Redding, The Jefferson Airplane, The Birds, Booker T and the MGs. Are there more? Yes! Paul Butterfield's Blues Band, Ravi Shankar, and Jimi Hendrix. I think he's going to do better than he did with the Monkees. The Beatles, by the way, have turned down the opportunity to appear at the Monterey Pop Festival. Instead, George Harrison, John Lennon, and Paul McCartney are listening very closely to the talks of Maharishi Yogi. He tells the Beatles that through transcendental meditation, practiced twice a day, they will have new spiritual enlightenment. The Beatles are set to attend a 10-day seminar on the subject. No doubt the seminar will be located somewhere near Penny.

0: 1967 returns in a moment from a place where history is only a rumor.
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0: You've just broken a radio time barrier. 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We've been waiting for you. Welcome back.

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1: Well, the Supremes are certainly hot in this year of 1967. This is their fourth consecutive number one song, The Happening. 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I'm ready for you. Hey,

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1: Gonna get pretty now with a group that sold over 15 million records. They formed last year in 1966. They're the Association with Never My Love on Live from the 60s.

The Association on Live from the 60s and Never My Love. They're teasing, believe me. I'm the real Don Steele with you here in 1967, a year for the grassroots, a message in the music. Write this one down. You're going to dig it.

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0: Well, let's pray there's something good on television. Oh, boy. Jackpot. Here comes Genie out of the bottle. I've spent some time in a bottle myself, you know.
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0: In the year of 1967, we're going to send this song out to Jan Wenner, who's 21 years old. He just started a rock and roll magazine up in San Francisco. Yep, started it with $8,000, most of it borrowed money. The first copy's about 40,000 run, only 6,000 of them sold. He thinks the thing will pick up and catch on pretty soon, though. He calls it Rolling Stone Magazine. Here's Spencer Davis Group now on Live from the 60s. I'm a man. Get him.

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is just back from San Francisco, and I do love your flowers, baby. Well, rumor has it in this year of 1967 that Timothy Leary, yeah, he's out on bail following a drug arrest. Well, he's holding a press conference in Greenwich Village next week to announce the formation of a new religion called the League for Spiritual Discovery. The initials, of course, LSD. Leary will argue that the drug, LSD, should be legalized for his church members because it's a religious sacrament. Evidently, Timothy has been visiting Strawberry Fields one too many times. Let me

0: 1967 and you're traveling through time, your next stop will be
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9: Exchanging strikes. I'm Angelo Bavaro, Fox News. About a dozen locations were hit Saturday night in a Russian attack in Ukraine, killing 2 people.
10: Several more people were injured in Ukraine's Black Sea port of Odessa after waves of missiles and drones rained down there. For months, President Vladimir Zelensky has pleaded with other countries, especially the U.S., to send Ukraine more Patriot systems that help shoot down ballistic missiles, but they've become scarcer by the Iran war. Now, he's hoping to secure licenses for Ukraine to manufacture its own. Moscow, though, is taking advantage of this situation by upping their nightly attacks, knowing some strikes won't be intercepted. Meanwhile, Ukrainian drones killed 5 people and injured 24 others in Russia's border region of Belgorod. Kyiv continues to target Russian energy infrastructure and oil depots, sparking a fuel crisis there, as well as the country's largest online retailer, Wildberries, has been hit several times.
9: Fox's Stephanie Bennett. The World Health Organization announced one of its warehouses was destroyed on Friday. That's where it was keeping dozens of pallets of medical supplies. New polling says Americans do not approve of the Trump administration's war with Iran, as the latest jobs report fails to impress.
11: 75% of Americans say the conflict with Iran has not been worth the cost. That's according to a Marquette Law School poll. There's also new economic pressure on the administration after the latest jobs report released this week. July's numbers show 23,000 jobs were cut. National Economic Council Director Kevin Hassett argued he doesn't see this as being set in stone. Gains in previous months had been revised down.
9: Fox's Alex Hogan. In a call with Axios, President Trump said he was pivoting away from military action in Iran and towards economic pressure. The war has kept fuel costs elevated, which ripple through the economy. America is listening to Fox News.
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